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0: Now, the 5 o'clock funnies are back. 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Here's Nick Carter and Frazier Smith.
2: Hey, I like that Frazier kid. He's crazy. I told him I had vitiligo. He asked me if I had the red sauce or the white sauce.
3: Take it easy, okay, Nick? Yeah, you know, you're a senior citizen now.
2: What is this?
3: You ever worry about getting kidnapped? Especially since Rory Scoville's on the loose. Watch out for that guy.
4: I hate your face.
5: You guys ever steal an old person? Oh, I guess everyone here has their grandparents. Some of us don't. We got to replace ours, okay? Here's a tip. Old people in wheelchairs rarely turn around to see who's pushing them. You're at the store, see a wheelchair. No one's stopping you. Hey, where are you going with that old person? That's never been said. That's the first time that's been said. Hey, where are you going with those old people? No one's asking that. When old people are around, everybody's thought is, hey, get these old people out of here. Come on here. Okay, I'll help. Don't say anything. You get out to the parking lot. That's not our car. Get in! You're my grandmother now. Folks, find the positive. I have 7 grandmothers right now. You know how great that is?
0: Hey, if you didn't laugh at that, we'll do better tomorrow. On KLOS 5 o'clock funnies.

posted a thing on my Instagram story from The Hard Times. Are you following The Hard Times? The Hard Times is the best. It's like The Onion, but actually funnier. Anyway, it's a picture of Aerosmith. It says, "Ew, really?" Apparently the band from Guitar Hero Aerosmith actually exists. And of course they found the creepiest picture of Aerosmith imaginable. You gotta follow, I believe it's Real Punk News, that's the website, but The Hard Times, you gotta follow them. And follow me at the Notorious NIK on Instagram. It's 95.5 KLOS.

minutes away from another shot at $1,000 in Frank's fat sack of cash. 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

0: mere 22 minutes away from the next cash code word that could make you a thousandaire. A mere 22, a scant 22 minutes, if you will. 95.5 KLOS, Nick Carter here. How'd everybody do through the rain? Man, I got the news on in the studio, and they showed some reporter out there at Capistrano Beach where houses were just wrecked. There's a woman, I think she was in West Hollywood, like a sinkhole opened up in front of her house, for crying out loud. In the valley, it was nuts. I mean, I want to say Sunday morning through about 11 o'clock last night, my cable went out. Cable, internet, Wi-Fi. It was like living in the Stone Age. I'm sitting on my sofa reading a book. My dog's like, what the hell are you doing? She wasn't used to seeing that. So, yeah, hopefully everybody's back up and running and everybody's power is back and everybody's cable is back. Because, you know, that's tough to go cold turkey without, you know, Amazon, Netflix, porn. All right, next cash code, 10 minutes away.
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0: Oh, yeah. 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You ready? 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Movie. Wait, let me slow it down so everybody gets it. Movie. All right, now here's the thing. 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You have the cash code. 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

0: Ramones 50th anniversary concert at Hollywood Forever last week while I was on vacation, but I didn't go because I'm an idiot. Oh, anyway, Billy Joe was there, and oh man. Anyway, 95.5 KLOS, what's up?
1: Hello?
0: Hello?
1: I'm sorry, I forgot the cash code. I got the email, I forgot the cash code on hold.
0: Okay, all right. Relax. No tears, please. Tears are a waste of good suffering. I'm going to give you the code.
1: Okay.
0: It is movie.
1: Movie, that's right. I got it.
0: All right, so run now. 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
1: I'm on it. I got it.
0: All right.
1: I just typed it.
0: All right.
1: Thank you. Bless you. Bye.
0: Yeah, may I suggest you get a new cell phone if you win that $1,000? 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

0: think I detect that delightful aroma, the aroma of cash. Yeah, I believe I smell Grover Cleveland. We have another thousandaire. Bob, you are our latest thousandaire.
1: No way. Are you serious?
0: Yeah, man, introduce yourself.
1: Hey, this is Bob. I'm from Marietta, California. I just won $1,000! Oh my gosh, I'm taking the kids to Disneyland. Oh yes, I'm so happy.
0: All right, Bob, I'm happy for you. Bob from Marietta, $1,000. Wiener. Frank's big fat sack of cash. Let me give you a pro tip, though. Seriously, this is something I think people forget. If you enter, when you enter, okay, let's say you take the cash code, you take the cash code word, you put it in, you got to answer your phone. That's how they notify you that you've won. You don't pick up your phone, you don't win. All right, so if you go so far as to put the cash code in, answer the phone, man. I'm just telling you.
2: Heidi and Frank, they're just all right.
3: I got this text that just came in from Jose, who's from Los Angeles, and his fiance lived in Delaware. And he says, I moved her to L.A. in February, but I was very nervous about that decision. But while driving the U-Haul down I-70, I saw the Terre Haute sign. And I whispered to myself, oh, that's where Frank's from. And she heard me and said, from Heidi and Frank? And I looked at her, smiled, and thought, yep, this is the sign I needed.
2: Oh.
3: Everything's going to be all right. We got married in March.
4: Ooh, I just got chills. 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

WTSA 95.5 KLOS, Nick Carter here. I got to admit, I am not a perfect person, and I know when I'm wrong, I owe an apology to prunes. Yeah. Shout out to prunes, man. I mean, as I get older, I'm sort of rediscovering things. They're not as scary as I recall as a child. They're just big, juicier, probiotic raisins. Apologies due to the noble prune. Takes a man who knows who he is to admit his faults. KLOS.

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0: That, of course, would be Pink Floyd. 95.5 KLOS, Nick Carter. How are you, man? How'd everybody do through the rain? We have a giant TV in the studio, and it's been on the news all day, and it's just blowing my mind seeing these, oceanfront communities and just all the devastation. Malibu, Jesus. So a sinkhole opened up in the driveway of one of the houses. At least five homes, beachfront homes, are now red tagged, meaning they're not suitable for habitation, according to the government. According to, like, you know, the Malibu powers that be. Malibu! Now, you spend $15 million on a house and you can't even be in it because of a rainstorm? How about Long Beach? I know we got a lot of peeps in Long Beach. You guys all right? Because it looked kind of gnarly out there as well. Be careful, man. We need you.
1: Four times a day.
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17: 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You're on your home.

I'm going to Tahoe. I gotta rewatch that movie. 95.5 KLOS, Frank's Fat Sack of Cash. Yeah, now that I have your attention. Frank himself will pry it open tomorrow morning at 8:30. He will give you the code. He will give you the cash code word. 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Now, if you don't get it from Frank, we do it all day. 3:30 and 5:30, I'll be here with another cash code for you. 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

0: Did you go? Did you go to Guns?
1: No.
0: Oh, the look on Stu's face.
1: Hell no.
0: I don't know. I would have loved to have gone because it was the Rose Bowl, but I kind of feel like that ship has sailed.
1: Dude, clubs. That's where I go. Clubs. Not stadiums.
0: 95.5 KLOS. Shout out to Stu, who did not go to Guns N' Roses. Neither did I. I would have gone and seen Ice Cube, but I would have. I honestly just wanted to see how the people responded to Ice Cube.
1: They loved him.
0: It's weird. All right, listen, Greg B. Harrell is next. I am going to talk to you again tomorrow at 3. Don't forget, 3:30, got another cash code to pry open Frank's fat sack of cash. Don't go anywhere. Greg B. Harrell next. See ya.
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1: Oh, you know, I like that we're already comfortable enough with each other that you feel you can replace the E in hello with a U. Hello.
0: Oh, is this Greg Bierl?
1: Yeah, it feels like me. Big enough pores on my face that the microbes probably view it as their Grand Canyon.
0: This is my first time calling in, by the way. How are you?
1: Wow, first time calling a radio DJ. What brought on this desperation? What's going on?
0: Nothing much. Since it's my first time calling, I didn't know what people usually call in for.
1: Well, most people phone in because interacting with me makes them feel better. I'm the embodiment of things could be worse.
0: That's definitely making me feel better. Thank you.
1: You're welcome. You're welcome. I do what I can.
0: Okay.
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10: 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And on this day in 2002, Iron Maiden singer Bruce Dickinson started his new non-singing job as an airline pilot for Gatwick-based airline Astrius Airlines. He took holidayers to Portugal and Egypt and paid him about $100,000 a year. 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
0: Has a shot. At Frank's Fat Sack of Cash. This contest is for you alone, SoCal. 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

0: It's the Greg B. Harrell Show, where we talk about weird music stuff, stuff that other shows don't talk about, and oh my goodness, does this ever fit that category? It's going to blow your mind a little bit here. A recent study showed that currently more music is being released daily than in all of the year 1989. Everyone's a musician all of a sudden. Really terrifying when you think about that in terms of mood changes.
1: Sorry, Cleveland.
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0: Hi.
1: I bet 2-1 that you are. Yeah. How are you?
0: I'm good. Every time I call you, I feel special.
1: Wow, that could be the title of a number one hit in the 80s.
0: Right?
1: So what can I do for you?
0: I need a great excuse to call off from work.
1: Oh, just pull the fake sleepover trick. 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Works every time. Yeah.
0: For sure, I'll try back.
1: Yeah, and call me to let me know how it went. I think there's a Kevin James movie in here somewhere. Voiceover script number one, The Greg B. Harrell Show.
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0: It's the Greg B. Harrell Show. You know, if there's one thing that people are always saying to me, it's, Greg, what's your favorite cheat meal? My favorite cheat meal is cheese fries. Hold the fries. Another thing people are saying to me is, Greg B. Harrell, you don't have enough news from Fresno on your radio show. And you're thinking, Greg, why would I care what's going on in Fresno? Well, Fresno is a magical place, as we're about to find out when we listen to another actual clip from the Fresno Television News.
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0: Has a shot. At Frank's Fat Sack of Cash. This contest is for you alone, SoCal. Four times each weekday, we're throwing out another $1,000. Keep it on KLOS at 830, 130, 330, and 530 for the cash code to win.

0: It's the Greg B. Harrell Show. Do you own any Target CDs? No. Not CDs that you bought at Target. I mean Target CDs from Europe. What? Huh? Oh, this is a major collector's item. From 1982 to 1985, CDs printed in Europe, primarily Germany, had this unique Target-looking graphic on the top of the CD. These are very rare, and collectors pay a big chunk for the variant. Not chunk from Goonies. Money is what I meant by chunk.
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0: 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A bar.
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0: You forgot to say boxed. 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
0: 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My body is similar to my career, scorched earth. Well, I mean, sorry, I can't be more help.
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0: So is it going to be a late night?
1: Oh, hell no, man. I got to go to bed at 8, get up at 5.
0: What? There's a 5 in the morning? What is the key to getting up that early?
1: You know, you just do a cup of coffee on your way, you know.
0: Okay, that sounds like lyrics for a jingle about drive-through breakfast. Here's the thing I don't understand about coffee. It's hot liquid.
1: True.
0: Yeah, because see, when I'm thirsty, I want something I can drink, not something that will turn my mouth into Mustafar.
1: So, you know, you pour the cup, let it sit for maybe 10 minutes or so, maybe.
0: What? Let it sit for 10 minutes? I need the coffee to wake me up for work, but first I have to give the coffee its work break? Beep, boop, boop, beep, boop, boop, boop. Greg B. Harrell Show. Beep, boop, boop.
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0: It's the Greg B. Harrell Show. You are what you eat, and apparently you are what you listen. What? Huh? Okay, so this is going to melt your brain a little. When we choose our favorite bands or artists, we choose those who we believe have personalities similar to our own. Scientifically speaking, it's called the self-congruity effect of music. And it does work. I am exactly like my favorite band, Zach Attack.
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1: Has a shot. At Frank's Fat Sack of Cash. This contest is for you alone, SoCal. Four times each weekday, we're throwing out another $1,000. Keep it on KLOS at 830, 130, 330, and 530 for the cash code to win. 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

0: How long have you been living together?
1: How long have we been living together? 8 years? 8 years. There you go.
0: 8 years? Oh, boy. Don't turn that eight on its side, right?
1: Yeah.
0: That was a joke relating to infinity. Anyway, moving on. What's been the toughest thing about living together?
1: Oh, man. What's been the most difficult thing about living with you? Greg, come on now. Why are you putting me on the spot? You're staring me down right now.
0: What? You're saying your partner is staring you down right now?
1: Oh, because I pulled him out of the shower so he could talk to you.
0: You pulled someone out of the shower to talk to me? Ah, that's like the fifth time this has happened today.
1: I had to, Greg. We're like the biggest fan.
0: Let me talk to him. Put him on. Let me talk to him.
1: Yes. Thanks.
2: What's up, Greg?
0: Hey, man. You just standing naked?
2: Oh, yeah.
0: Yep.
2: So I'm gonna rush in the shower so I can hear the show.
0: Yeah, all right. Cool. Hey, before you clean your face, think about the last thing that bar of soap cleaned. Later.
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22: Hello, how are you? You're an awesome DJ.
0: So, sorry, could you give me that line again while also adding, and we love you, son, right at the end?
22: You're funny as hell.
0: Well, I mean, I do like this idea of hell being hilarious. We could get a Dante's Inferno comic strip right after Crankshaft.
22: Nice, that's good.
0: Yeah, no, that's fine. It serves me right for referencing 14th century poetry. So, how are you?
22: Not too bad. I was wondering if you could request a cool song.
0: A cool song? Well, it is tough to balance sunglasses on a piece of music.
22: From a single guy to your girl listeners.
0: Oh, I see. 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
0: Well, what song?
22: I don't know. Pick one.
0: Oh, please. If I knew a song that could get you dates, I'd use it to save money on my morning smoothie.

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0: Oh, Greg DeHero. Hey, very great. I talked to you about a year ago. Don't know if you remember.
1: Ugh, I can barely remember what I ate for breakfast. I think it was no-name brand Cheerios, where the O's look like Q's. Anywho, what did we talk about?
0: Well, I'm a guitarist for 10 years, trying to get a record deal.
1: What's the long-term goal?
0: I'm out sampling my songs, trying to get discovered like Jewel did.
1: Yeah, I also tried to do what Jewel did.
0: Oh, you were also out in the streets trying to get a record deal?
1: No, I just tried to give myself a fancy name. I made everyone call me Sapphire for 2 years in the 90s.
0: Oh, I see.
1: Yeah.
0: No, I've been out here 10 years.
1: So can you score a record deal playing on the street?
0: Oh, not anymore, man. Nowadays, stars and people trying to make it on the boulevard is like the goat in Jurassic Park. Remember the goat behind the fence?
1: Wow, unexpected reference goes too.
0: Did you ever see Jurassic?
1: Yeah, I did see Jurassic Park. I like to think of myself as a Dr. Grant, but in my heart I know I'm a Dennis Nedry.
0: Okay.
1: Jurassic Park fans are going to love this.
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It's the Greg B. Harrell Show. All right, here we go. The sophomore slump, when a band's second album isn't as good as its first. Is that real? Well, yes and no. What? Huh? Studies out of the University of Hanover and Florida found that the concept of a sophomore slump for music artists may be more of a societal pressure placed on music critics. We've all heard of the sophomore slump concept for so long that music critics tend to gravitate toward the terminology in reviews. Is the album a slump? Well, not really, and certainly not to fans, but because music critics use the term sophomore slump so often, it's considered a phenomenon. Life hack for you. To avoid a sophomore slump, do what I do. Just live as a slump. 95.5

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0: What's your fave snack?
1: Make my own dip.
0: Oh, yeah. My parents made their own dip, too. You're talking to it. So what's the recipe for yours?
1: Great. Non-fat. Yep. Greek yogurt.
0: Wow. The only thing more confusing than this recipe is when they put an H in yogurt. So why is Greek yogurt so important?
1: Because it helps your stomach, digest.
0: What bottle is in front of you right now?
1: White Zinfandel.
0: There it is. Yeah.
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0: Hello?
1: You don't have to say it like I showed up without an invitation. Hello?
0: Hi, what's up?
1: My responsibilities, mid-juggle. What's up with you?
0: I'm doing Uber Eats.
1: Oh, here we go. And what is the weirdest person you've ever delivered to?
0: I wouldn't say weird. I think it was kind of awkward, but I had delivered to this mansion, and after I delivered the food, the person's like, you want to take a picture in front of the house?
1: Ooh, big time Norman Bates energy.
0: But it's not my house, but I'm just asking if you want to. I'm like, sure. I think that was weird considering that wasn't his house, and I don't know what he was there for.
1: Wow, it's like you delivered to a character in Succession.
0: Pretty much.
1: So this was like a big mansion, huh?
0: It was huge. Like, the doors were probably made for giants.
1: Yeah, see, when houses are that big, I'm always like, oh my gosh, to clean this place, you'd need Mickey to pull that Fantasia broom trick.
0: Just figure out how long it takes you to get to the bathroom if it's on the other side of the house.
1: What? Your first thought when you see a mansion is, oh my gosh, where do I go to the bathroom?
0: Yeah, because like everybody thinks it's convenient. I think it's convenient to have the bathroom connected to my room or the next door over. If I have to think about, man, if I have to walk three hallways down to get to the bathroom, that's not going to do it for me.
1: Okay, so I had the wrong HBO show, because you're basically a character from Curb Your Enthusiasm. The Gertrude Bennigan Show. No, oh, wait, no. The Greg B. Harrell Show. Yeah. But you can still call me Gert.
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0: It's the Greg B. Harrell Show. We talk about weird music psychology stuff on this show. Here we go. Songs can bring up memories of where we were or what was happening in our life when we heard it. But when people wax rhapsodic about the past in connection to music, they remember the past as more emotional and visual than it actually was. Because here's the thing that's happening. Music activates the emotional and visual aspects of our brain. It amplifies those elements of our memories. When something not musical reminds you of the past, you'll be more likely to remember it in the tone it actually happened. But when it's music, ooh, everything's all neon. Fun fact, I'm working on a spec script about Las Vegas called Everything's All Neon. Yep, my voice cracked. Let's move past it.
1: Sorry, Cleveland.
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0: I'm trying to gain weight. I got a pacemaker installed in April, so I weigh 125, being 5'10". I'm about 30 pounds underweight.
1: Oh, so what do you do that's different in order to gain weight?
0: I'm eating 2 breakfasts, 2 lunches, and 2 dinners.
1: Oh, I just call that a weekday. So 2 of each meal. Wow.
0: And the first of each meal is a regular size, and then the second one is nothing but carbohydrates, heavier stuff.
1: So let me ask you this. How are you actually able to eat that much food?
0: It's definitely a challenge.
1: Yeah, a challenge on the most bizarre season of Survivor ever.
0: Right.

0: 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When people say plan to a T, they never state whether it's a lower or uppercase T, which I imagine would be very different plans. I like to close every show by writing a little something in my diary. So here we go. Dear Diary, Greg B. Harrell here. They're building the largest Starbucks ever. Imagine the size of the Michael Bublé CDs in that thing. Thanks for listening, everybody.
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0: It's time once again to escape to another world where The Rock is always just right and your seasoned host is never short on stories to share. 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
1: It's the 8th of September, and I guess if you're a student or teacher, you're back at school. I'll have you know, though, that I reserve the right to play schools out any time of the year. Up here in Alice's Attic, we like to break the rules. I will promise not to play Christmas music before November. We kind of make that a common courtesy. In case you haven't figured it out, I'm Alice Cooper, and this is my radio show. And this hour, we're going back to 1975 for the Cooper Countdown featuring David Bowie and the Eagles. Plus, if you submit to Uncle Alice, I might spin something from the car. So stick around to find out.
0: Alice's Attic with Alice Cooper is out on the road.

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0: It's all the hits from coast to coast on Cooper's Countdown. 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
1: Back in 1975, there was a pretty wide variety of bands topping the charts during this week in September. From glam to country tinged to light rock, variety is the spice of life, I guess. As for me, back in 75, I'd released the Welcome to My Nightmare album with guitarist Dick Wagner and Steve Deacon Hunter. More on them later in my Tales from the Attic, so stay tuned for that. Let's go back to the week of September 8th, 1975, and see what was on the charts. I'm not sure I can remember this one off the top of my head, but at number 5 is the song Holdin' On to Yesterday by Ambrosia. At number 4 was the high-energy glam tune by The Sweet, titled Ballroom Blitz, which begins with singer Brian saying, "Are you ready, Steve? Andy? Mick? All right, fellas, let's go." Still a great record. Paul Rogers was in Bad Company, and they were at number 3 with Feel Like Making Love. The Eagles and their mellow California stylings were in second place on the charts in 1975 with One of These Nights. At number 1 was the great and very much missed David Bowie with a song about fame, which, of course, is called

0: you really love us, you'll buy everything our sponsors tell you to. More Alice Cooper after this. Alice's Attic with Alice Cooper.
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1: Hi, Alice. I'm a 68-year-old fan. I have seen your Halloween show and have followed you since the 1970s when my David Cassidy posters were ripped off my bedroom wall, and your posters, the one in leather trousers held together with safety pins, went up. I unfortunately will be out of the country and sadly will miss your book tour. Please advise how I can get a signed copy of your new book. I am sad I will not get to meet you in person, my bucket list dream. Thank you for listening and hopefully await your reply. Keep rocking, Lynn. The 8-date UK tour runs from October 11th through October 20th, featuring guest hosts Arthur Brown and a bunch of people. People can pre-order the book through their favorite retailer. And I signed 17,500 books. Okay. Back after this.
0: Alice Cooper will be right back with more insanity after this break. 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

This is L.A., where it's not just okay to be a freak. It's encouraged. It's Alice Cooper, and I'm rocking it on the legendary 95.5 KLOS.

0: you share a birthday with Nikki Sixx, Elvis, Britney Spears, or Bono? Well, you're about to find out, because Alice Cooper's going to invite you to blow out the candles for some festive celebrity birthday bashes.
1: It's a heavenly birthday for Benjamin Orr of the Cars, born in 1947, but who we lost in 2000, 26 years ago. Interestingly, the Cars didn't have only Rick Ocasek on vocals. Ben Orr was the bassist, co-lead vocalist, and co-founder of the band, and he sang lead on songs including Just What I Needed, Let's Go, Move It in Stereo, and Drive. So they had two guys that could handle the lead vocals on any of that. Here's a song written by Rick and sung by Ben. Bye-bye, love.

0: Someone has to pay for this travesty. Back with more Alice Cooper next. Alice's Attic with Alice Cooper.
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0: Turn on the radio. You should find someone there who's a pal, a buddy, a BFF. What you don't expect is for your very own late night pal to be a member of the Rock and Roll Hall of Fame. But then again, this ain't your average rock and roll rodeo. Confide in him now, and you shall be rewarded. It's Alice's Attic with Alice Cooper.
1: Greetings again, my favorite little sick things. It's Alice Cooper, the king of your kind, bringing you stuff and nonsense for this hour's Alice's Attic. 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And of course, my wife Cheryl trumps all of those. Okay, enough about me. Or is there ever enough about me? Okay, there is. How about I play something for you?
0: Alice's Attic with Alice Cooper.

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0: It's time for Movie Music Madness, where Alice attempts to play the soundtrack to West Side Story.
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3: If you're a listener of a certain age, I'm sure you remember going to the movies to see Forrest Gump. Came out in 1994, and Tom Hanks was so great in it. 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The movie earned a bunch of Academy Awards, including Best Picture, Best Actor, Hanks, Best Adapted Screenplay, among others. It was so unique. Forrest Gump had a soundtrack that was almost as good as the film itself. And here's a Bob Seger contribution, Against the Wind.

0: 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Alice's Attic with Alice Cooper.
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0: This is Tales from the Attic.
2: As you may know, in recent years, I've had many guitarists in my band. Back in the early Alice Cooper days, it was Glenn Buxton and Mike Bruce. But for my first solo album, I had the guitar duo of Dick Wagner and Steve Deacon Hunter. Dick was a co-writer on Welcome to My Nightmare, Only Women Bleed, and a bunch of other songs, most of the songs. Sadly, Dick passed away in 2014. He was a Michigan guy who we first encountered in a band called The Frost, while Steve Hunter played with Mitch Ryder, and I poached both guys when they were playing with Lou Reed. I got a call from Steven Tyler one time saying, "You bastard." And I go, "What?" And he goes, "You've got the dynamic duo. You got Dick Wagner and Steve Hunter." And they really were the two best. With all the guitar players I've ever worked with, and I played with the very best. Don't feel bad about this, but Steve Hunter was my pick for best all-around guitar player. He just is. Ryan Roxey's amazing. Neil Strauss, amazing. Kane Roberts. Go down the line. Mike Panera. But, I'm sorry, Steve Hunter was the player. He was the guy that, when you say Steve Hunter, you go, "Oh, well, yeah." And Dick Wagner was almost as good. So, Alice Cooper fans, that's the scoop. Tell me what else you want to know by dropping a line to Alice at Alice's Attic. Some law enforcement trivia is coming up your way. So freeze. Hands up.
0: Alice will be right back. 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
0: 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Straight jacket not required. But also not a bad idea.

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2: 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Yeah, everybody kind of knows him as one of the premier pianists ever. But here's what he sounds like with the Police.

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0: 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Unless, of course, the game is rock, paper, scissors. Then you can count on our faithful host to choose rock every single time. He's got his microphone on, and his leathers are just back from the cleaners. It's Alice's Attic with Alice Cooper.
1: Is it weird that we're all sitting around in our pajamas listening to me talk? Actually, I'm not in PJs. I have a clothes designer in Cologne, Italy named Mika, and it's almost hard to even explain these clothes. I know you like to think of me sleeping in my black leather pajamas with a studded codpiece, but here I am wearing red onesies with a butt flap, just like you guys. I never wear pajamas, ever. Cheryl does sometimes. 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I've got some rock that rolls for you, starting with this little ditty.
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0: Has a shot. At Frank's Fat Sack of Cash. This contest is for you alone, SoCal. Four times each weekday, we're throwing out another $1,000. Keep it on KLOS at 830, 130, 330, and 530 for the cash code to win. 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
0: It's time to travel back to one very dynamic decade. You gotta love the 80s in Alice's Attic. Here's Coop now.
2: I think a lot of you guitar nerds are going to love this next selection. It features guitarist Michael Schenker and vocalist Robin McAuley, who put out three records together starting in 1987. Michael, of course, was first in the Scorpions with his older brother Rudolph. Then he joined the UFO. He's pretty much a metal guitar god. So here you go. It's McAuley Schenker Group and their ballad, Anytime.

0: Alice Cooper standing by. Alice's Attic with Alice Cooper.
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1: Hey Alice, I'm writing from Chepstow, Monmouthshire. I had to thank you for the incredible Hollywood Vampire Tour. Getting to see you and Johnny Depp live at Cardiff Castle was the milestone I never thought I would reach. For years, a strict marriage meant I wasn't allowed to listen to your music or see your shows. I even had to miss out on the Pirates of the Caribbean films because I knew better than to ask. Since then, I have been widowed and just finished a grueling 10-year battle with cancer. Standing on the other side of all that, I realized life is too short. I figured I had nothing left to lose, so I finally bought a ticket. The whole band was absolutely outstanding. Joe Perry, Tommy Henriksen were incredible on guitars. And oh boy, Glenn Sobel really plays them drums. I stayed right until the absolute end, completely missed my last train home, and had to find a last-minute place to stay. I even lost my tour t-shirt in the chaos. But you know what? I would do it all again in a heartbeat, watching you, Johnny, and the rest of the vampires up on that stage. I can't even find the right words. The whole night was just incredible. Thank you all for giving me an experience that made me feel so powerful and free. With huge respects, Sheena Ellis. Wow, what a nice letter. That's very, very nice of you, Sheena. And he wouldn't let you go see the pair. Who was this guy? Don't forget, I take comments and criticism as well as compliments, so send them my way at alice@alicesattic.com.
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1: What famous horror author did John Mellencamp collaborate with on a musical called Ghost Brothers of Darkland County? Stephen King. The pair debuted the music in spring of 2012, and a reviewer said this may be the first ever musical written by men for men. I don't understand that. I don't get it, but I would really like to kind of see that. Well, while I'd like to play something from South Pacific or Les Mis, let's do this one from Mellencamp. Check it out.

0: Cooper coming up next. Alice's Attic with Alice Cooper.
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1: Yeah.

0: inside Alice's attic. Your sagacious host could truly benefit from having a yard sale. Who wouldn't be interested in used straitjackets, top hats, guillotines, and leather pants? There's even a lava lamp from his first L.A. apartment. But amongst the flotsam and jetsam of an extraordinarily interesting life are the tantalizing tales that only a rock and roll Hall of Famer could deliver. So sit back and enjoy another hour of rock and talk with Alice Cooper.
1: Hey, it's Uncle Alice checking on you. If nobody has asked you yet, how was your day today? It's important to talk about what's up, how you feel, even when things went, they might even suck. And you still got to talk about it. And by the way, Suck was the title of a vampire movie I was in back in 2009, where I played a bartender. Malcolm McDowell played Eddie Van Helsing. And I ended up being the premier predator. I was the oldest vampire and had all the say about what happened. Okay, enough about things that suck. Here's some rock that doesn't.
0: Alice's Attic with Alice Cooper.

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1: You REO Speedwagon fans are in luck. I got a long song by them and it's live. The original version is on REO's second studio album, led by guitarist Gary Richrath, and it also introduced Kevin Cronin as the vocalist. So let's hear REO in concert. Here's Golden Country live.

0: Hey, Alice needs a little bathroom break once in a while.
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0: More of Alice's Attic with Alice Cooper coming up. Alice's Attic with Alice Cooper.
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1: Well, it's fact time, and you little freaks, you need them, don't you? So I got you. Here, I got you, really. John Steinbeck's dog ate the first draft of Of Mice and Men. His teacher was not impressed. Kiss guitarist Ace Frehley's real name is Paul Daniel Frehley. In the Philippines, McDonald's serves spaghetti. In the 1920s, Daredevil Gladys Roy played a full-on tennis match against a stuntman, Evan Unger, on top of a plane that was flying 3,000 feet in the air. I can't do that, can you? Mexican General Santa Anna had an elaborate state funeral for his amputated leg. They call him Eileen now. And finally tonight, the first known vending machine was invented by Hero of Alexandria in ancient Egypt to dispense holy water. So they had a holy water vending machine. You insert a coin, push down, and receive a measure of holy water. Vampires did not go there at all. And that's a wrap on the facts. Back with more rock trivia, because I can see you shaking from trivia withdrawal.
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1: Drummer-singer Brad Arnold wrote a song that would become a hit during the high school math class. The song was called Kryptonite. Can you name the band? Three Doors Down. They're a trio who formed in the mid-90s and enjoyed a lot of success. Though sadly, Brad Arnold died in 2026 from kidney cancer. He was only 47. But we have tons of music from Three Doors Down, including their first hit, Kryptonite. Let's

0: unlike Elvis, Alice Cooper has not left the building. We'll return with more Genius Radio after this. Alice's Attic with Alice Cooper.
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1: What's up, my little reprobates? 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I mean, you could be watching television and dropping your IQ by 25%. 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Crossbone Scully, and later, an oft-covered boogie from our friends in Texas. But first, let's get stupid to this.
0: Alice's Attic with Alice Cooper.

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2: Tonight's track is from a guitarist in both my touring group and the Hollywood Vampires, Tommy Henriksen. This track from Crossbone Scully features another current Alice Cooper guitarist, Anna Cara, and also Phil Collin from Def Leppard, with production by the legendary Mutt Lange. Phil commented on the track, saying, "Tommy brings incredible energy to everything he does, which makes him so easy to collaborate with. He and Mutt share the same philosophy. It's all about the vibe. When you get that right, everything else falls into place, and I think that's a big part of what makes Crossbone Scully unique." Hey, Tommy, how much did you pay Phil to say that? And with that, let's listen to Thunder Love by Crossbone.

0: 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Alice's Attic with Alice Cooper.
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1: Hi, Alice Cooper. I just wanted to tell you how much I love listening to your voice and all the stories you talk about and about all the great music, too. Thank you. XOXO. That's hugs and kisses, hugs and kisses. Because you make me happy. I almost gave up on music for good. Then I decided one night to listen to KSLX after I had a bad nightmare. Again, best thing ever. You were on the radio talking and playing the great music. I can't stop listening now. I am hooked. Thank you. Love, Bobby. Phoenix. So she had nightmares and her cure was listening to my radio show. Generally, my show gives you nightmares. If you're a night creature too, drop me a line at alice@aliceisattic.com. I'll be right back with Texas Trivia, so stick around.
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1: Which 1972 ZZ Top song has been covered by Government Mule, Joe Bonamassa, UFO, Mastodon, Ministry, and others? Just got paid from their second album, Rio Grande Mud. In 1987, the album had been remixed for its initial CD release with added percussion in the style of their later Eliminator album. The fans received this with mild outrage at the overproduction, losing their boogie authenticity. Here it is in its original flavor, boogie intact. Just got

0: Carlos has pulled the stairs back into the ceiling, but he'll be back for you at his abnormal hour tomorrow. Alice's Attic with Alice Cooper.
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4: 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And on this day in 1965, the Hollywood Reporter ran the following ad. Madness folk and roll musicians, singers wanted for acting roles in new TV show parts for four insane boys. 430 people applied for the job to become the Monkees.
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0: 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At Frank's Fat Sack of Cash. 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
2: 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And on this day in 1956, Elvis Presley made his first appearance on The Ed Sullivan Show. He played Don't Be Cruel, Love Me Tender, and Ready Teddy right here in Los Angeles. 21 years old, 60 million viewers, the most watched TV broadcast of the 1950s.
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0: 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Got a signal in Ontario for a car fire on the 10 westbound past 4th Street. They've shut down one of the mid lanes on the freeway and traffic jams up back at Vineyard Avenue. In Pomona, got a problem on the 71 southbound near Mission Boulevard. Several couches block on the left-hand lane that fell off the back of a truck. Right now, that southbound drive pretty tough coming down from Valley Boulevard and Holt Avenue. In Linwood, they're working on a crash on the 105 westbound or Long Beach Boulevard. Looks like a motorcycle got knocked down. Carpool and left lane are blocked right now on that 105 westbound drive backing up towards the 710. And then in Anaheim Hills, got a problem on the 91 westbound at Lakeview Avenue. I got an injury crash. Now, that's in the center divider, but they want to get moved to the right-hand shoulder. They might have to close down the lane later, so watch for sudden braking. The Danner Vicious Work Boot is as tough as it is comfortable, but don't take their word for it. 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
17: Named after President Teddy Roosevelt.
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27: Take your position, it's showtime.
28: Teddy bear. Remember that story about Teddy Roosevelt and the teddy bear? How that originated? They told you?
29: No.
28: You don't remember? You don't listen to the show?
29: I was considering whether that was actually a true story.
28: I was telling you when, that, yeah, they took Teddy out on a bear hunt, but they had, like, chained this bear to a tree. And he's like, wait, I'm not shooting that bear tied, to the tree. That's ridiculous. Yeah. It's not even hunting. That's just, it's pathetic.
30: Cruel.
28: And so he, like, released the bear. And shot it, of course. No, I'm kidding. I don't know. I don't know if he shot it, but he released the bear. The story.
19: I want to shoot it while it's running.
28: That then teddy bears came out because he had this. He was such a good guy. He was like, I can't shoot that bear. What are you doing? It's dumb. Hmm. I think, right?
29: Yeah.
28: Okay.
29: Looks like
31: that
29: it.
31: Sounds right.
30: All right.
28: Teddy bear.
29: 1902. So that story made it all the way to a cartoonist in the Washington Post, and that's where the teddy bear was first drawn.
28: Ah, the cartoonist.
30: Teddy Roosevelt.
28: Dying art.
30: Well, you're just mad because they can't get you. They can't draw you.
28: I know. Those are caricature guys. Caricature artist. So
30: with
28: like,
30: your head size, you think
28: well,
30: it would
28: now
30: be
28: you
30: really
28: think
30: easy.
28: I got more flaws. But back in the day,
30: but
28: there was nothing to choose from.
30: In your early 20s, what did we do? The perfect nose, the great lips, the jawline, the wide shoulder.
28: Exaggerate something that stands out a little bit. Oh, and we'll make
30: small
28: it even
30: penis?
28: Bigger. But then, I probably got arrested at the fair or wherever I was.
30: That's true.
28: They could see my penis while they were doing my caricature artwork.
30: Yeah. Could you draw that way bigger than it is to make it look crazy like a cartoon? Sir, we're going to have to ask you to leave.
28: Yeah, I think you got something small, they make it smaller, right?
30: I guess
28: and
30: so.
28: And big, they make it gigantic.
30: Crazy big.
28: Yeah.
30: Yeah.
28: Must have been what happened when they were doing a caricature of Clay Matthews' face. Did you see that TMZ got... I say it's AI, and as soon as I saw it, there it is. See it? Now, you don't know who Clay Matthews is. I didn't put a picture of him in before. He used to play for the Green Bay Packers. He was a linebacker. And it says that he's out now, and he looks a little different now with what he's done to his face. And I go, that's not real.
31: That's not real.
28: So they're saying TMZ got duped by AI. Someone put, basically this very, very strong jaw on this, former football player. Find a previous picture of him, since I didn't have time to put the previous one, so people don't know who Clay Matthews is. It's funny, though, that people believed it. And that's a, news outlet. That's putting that up.
30: Cool. Yeah, but usually TMZ is when it's them that's posting it, it's one of their photographers who took the picture. You know what I mean? Usually they're everywhere.
28: Wow.
30: So that's what's weird.
28: Do you believe that, though, Heidi?
30: No.
28: No.
31: Looks like the Hulk.
30: No.
28: It looks like Jim Carrey for Me, Myself, and Irene when he got his chin put on there at the end.
30: He looks like an exaggerated, like a Disney prince, where he's like, "Well,
0: I'm
28: Gaston.
30: Rescue. Yes, let me come and rescue you." Yeah.
28: Spartacus. Yeah. Very, very strong job, but that's not real. That's not real. People believe anything. But the NFL is back tonight. That is awesome. And your fantasy team, Olave Garden, is looking dangerous.
30: Wait, who?
29: Olave Garden.
28: You know, people name their teams like after the playoff somebody on their team. And so Olave, Chris Olave plays for the Saints, so Olave Garden, Olave Garden, the name of your team. You know, people are very creative that way. I have a team where I picked up Isaiah Likely, who was the tight end for like the Giants now. And I said, more than likely. So that's the name of my team. One of my teams is more than likely.
0: I'm in a league where you've got to combine UFOs and football, and somebody came with Likely to Probe.
28: Likely to Probe.
30: Oh.
28: How'd you guys come up with that? Name your team. You got a UFO.
0: Likely to Probe.
28: And somebody on your team. Yeah, tonight, Patriots, Seahawks. So excited. Who do I have?
30: Both teams. Well, but you, Drake May, is your quarterback, though, right?
28: I want him to do well. Yeah, I have him in one of my fantasy leagues.
30: So you'll root for him.
28: Yeah, so, I mean, I'll root for him to get some, you know. I was looking on Fliff at passing yards, and it says that I think he's right now like 229. Is he going to throw more than that? Is he going to throw less than that? I would like to see more than that. I'm going to say more. It's probably wishful thinking.
0: Against that Seattle defense?
28: Yeah. Hey, A.J. Brown, man.
0: In Seattle?
28: Okay.
30: Where they have the 13th man.
28: Now you're talking me out of that. Oh, he's at 231.5 passing yards.
0: It went up.
28: Yeah, since I said that. No.
30: You're so powerful.
28: I'm so powerful. I'm moving the flip pods. Their line or wherever they are. Yeah. Sam Darnold, 229.5 passing yards. Maybe. That's a hard one. We got for rushing. Ramondre Stevenson. I mentioned yesterday Trevion Henderson's not going to be playing, so he's going to get the workload. Mm-hmm. So there you go. That definitely at least one touchdown. I think that's a good pick on Flip. So go download the app today.
0: Yeah, anytime touchdown for Ramondre Stevenson.
28: That's a good one.
0: Yeah, I like that one. That's a good one.
28: Let's see. What else today is? Today is International Sudoku Day.
30: Hate it.
28: Why? Because you think it's math?
30: Oh, my wife plays it. My father-in-law plays it. They play things together. They talk about it.
28: How can you talk about Sudoku?
30: Frank, this is what I say. I go, oh my God, I'm actually falling asleep. The idea of, did you play the one today? Oh yeah, I struggled finding that, whatever, that seven. I don't know. I fell asleep during their conversation. Yeah.
28: It's not even math.
0: What is it?
28: It's like puzzle with numbers.
30: Yeah, it's nine numbers, and you got to put them all math, in a stupid, you know, box.
0: I'm already involved in that. It's called fantasy football.
28: Yeah, exactly. Yeah. Exactly. Our puzzles are, will Drake May throw more than 231 yards?
30: I say no.
28: No? All right, we'll find out. That's also National Wiener Schnitzel Day.
30: Oh, Wiener Schnitzel.
28: Oh, yeah, I got to get some Wiener Schnitzel. It's the one right over here. Throw a hot dog and hit it.
30: Yeah, they could definitely bring some by. They're close.
28: But if you're not into Sudoku and Wieners, and who isn't?
30: I get, wow. And
28: really. I mean, well, I guess you can celebrate the wonderful Weirdos Day.
30: Oh, well, that I definitely am a weirdo.
28: Which invites everyone to showcase their unique traits and oddities.
30: Eccentricity? Yeah. Is that what you were looking for?
28: Oddities. Yeah, let's get right to that. Eccentricities. That's what it is.
30: There you go. You nailed it.
28: So when did your wife realize that she was dating? Did she ever realize she was dating a weirdo, or did she not realize that until she, you know, got married to you, and then she realized she married a weirdo?
30: I mean, we've known each other since 1997. But no, so
28: the weirdo doesn't show up in the beginning.
30: That's true.
28: For anybody.
30: Yeah.
28: You're trying to hide that. You know weirdo's there, and you're like, you stay back there, and don't come out until I call your name.
30: I think, yeah, because like for the first probably 6 months of our relationship where we like stayed the night with each other and all that, I didn't even let her see me without without mascara on.
28: That's like, a good idea.
30: I really just would like get up a little bit early, just a little bit, not crazy, but just a little bit.
28: Because you got blonde eyelashes. So
30: and then
28: like
30: I'd lay back
28: none.
30: Down in bed and I'd be like, morning.
28: But you would take off your mascara, so you'd wait till she fell asleep to get up and take your makeup off?
30: Yeah, and then I would get up like early in the morning, which I have no problem doing, and then I would just do just a little bit, and then just lay there like I would.
28: So what do you think the first time she rolled over and saw you without any mascara? Oh my God! Oh, what happened?
30: Am I effing Tilda Swinton? What is happening? it's a random, but if you look her up, you'll see what I'm talking about.
28: Yeah.
30: Yeah. And then probably...
28: Am I in the ship? Because you definitely have an alien look without any eyelashes.
30: Yeah, no, or eyebrows. That's another thing. Very blonde. So no eyebrows, no eyelashes.
28: The change of the whole face.
30: A different person. Yeah.
28: That's not so much weirdo. That's just like genetic just flaw.
30: Flaw? Yeah.
28: But weirdo, I think, is like a personality flaw.
30: Oh, they got a full lower back tattoo for her first birthday.
28: But that was her first birthday with you, but how many...
30: Not for her first birthday. That would be weird.
28: Can't wait to meet you when you're 18.
30: Her first birthday when we're together. Yeah. God.
28: Love of my life.
30: Yeah. I have it all written in Italian, scroll around my back. And
28: I forgot. I've heard this story many times, but I forgot how many months you were together. And then she had her birthday, and that was her birthday present.
30: Probably like 7 months.
28: 7 months.
30: 7 months. And then I go to the tattoo shop in Hollywood, and it was one of the guys. Remember that show Miami Ink?
28: Yeah.
30: It was on TV. One of the guys from that show, I went there. He was working there. I went there. And then I had the tattoo done all across my lower back. Ugh. Regrets. I've had a few.
28: Were you drunk?
30: No. I wish I had.
28: Did you take a friend?
30: No. I went by myself.
28: Did you tell anybody?
30: No.
28: About the plan?
30: Nothing. No.
28: So completely on your own. No advice. No.
0: Had to be more than a couple of hours. That's not a little piece.
30: No, it's not. And so then I had somebody. So I was sitting on a chair, where like backwards, like the Fonz, and I was holding on to the back of the chair. And then somebody took the. I said, "Could you take a picture of me getting the tattoo?" So then I framed that, and I wrapped it. And when it was her birthday, I go, "All right, happy birthday present." And she unwraps it and sees a picture of me sitting backwards on a chair leaning and like, what am I looking at here? And I go, I don't know. What are you looking at? And she goes, I don't know what I'm not. I don't get it. And then I go, why don't you unwrap me?
28: Oh, no.
30: I actually just gave myself like douche chills, like complete and total like chills all over my body. Yuck.
28: Quick question about douche chills.
30: Yeah.
28: Is that something that happens when you douche? Do you get like a weird like
30: or, like a pee shiver?
28: Yeah, is a douche chill a thing?
30: You know what? I don't know. I've never douched.
28: So oh. I know it's probably the best thing.
30: You know I do tub crunches.
28: It's the best thing you've got probably, you know, compliment you give yourself, but it just sounds nasty. I've never douched. Like this,
30: I never douche.
28: But it's probably the best thing. Somebody who never douches probably has the prime goods, right?
0: Sure.
29: Naturally clean. I don't know. Self-cleaning oven.
30: I think the vagina is self-cleaning. The eyeball and the vagina both self-cleaning. Yes, Jordan's right. I think you just need some water. You're not even really supposed to use soap there. You're supposed to just.
28: So it's kind of like since eyeball and vagina are self-cleaning, it's like saying you've never used like eye drops in your eyes. Like
30: right.
28: Visine.
30: Yeah. They're like, no, I've kept it. Kept my.
28: I get that. Eye drops chills. All right. Okay. Back to
30: yes.
28: You show her unwrap me douche chills.
30: Mm-hmm. Oh. Yes, we're standing in the kitchen in Encino, and I still had the what's that called? Saran wrap kind of stuff.
28: Oh, yeah.
30: You know. And so I lift up my shirt, and she's like, "What am I looking at?" And then I start to get like a little bit panicky. You know, where you that like that hot "what have I done" feeling. Mm-hmm.
28: That's the first time you got that.
30: Yeah.
28: I mean,
30: I've had it many times since. And,
28: no,
30: you know.
28: Okay, so the needle's in, you're sitting there, and then, like JD mentioned, something that big. It's going to take a while.
30: Well, no, here's where I really freaked out.
28: So you're like 5 minutes in, 10 minutes in, 20 minutes in, 30 minutes in, 45 minutes in. You're like, what the? Am I done?
30: Well, there was that, but then here's where I really had a panicky moment before I actually gave it to her. My real panicky moment was I just used, oh God, this is just terrible. I used Google Translate for what I wanted to say on my lower back, so I put it in English.
0: And then
30: it spit out what it said. But then I thought, that doesn't seem right. So I kind of like went what I thought it might be, because even though... In another language, as you know, learning God. Italian, they'll be like, you wouldn't say like, Chris is the love of my life. In Italian, would it be like, Chris, the love of my life. It's not exact. And so I'm like, I don't think those two words
28: Their
30: should be
28: sentence
30: switched.
28: Structure is not the same as ours.
30: Correct. Right.
28: And you switched it around for an English sentence structure. So it makes sense in my brain, which is stupid.
30: So as I'm getting it, and he's going, are you sure everything, like, you're good to go? You're sure? And I go, yeah. And then when he's, I'm thinking, this is probably not right. Like, it probably is really bad Italian on my lower back, where if I went over there, it would look so ridiculous to them. I would look like the biggest dumb American hillbilly.
28: Even without actually seeing me.
30: Yeah, even without the tattoo. Oh. But with the tattoo. They're like, oh, she is a dumb, huh? Yeah.
28: Have you seen her tattoo?
30: So I had that moment then, and then I had it again when she's like, she said to me.
28: So if you took a picture of your back, don't they have that ability now? Or like, if you take a picture of like a foreign phrase, like a sign or something, and it will translate it. So you could take a picture of your back and say, what does this say? And see how it translates it back to Italian for you. Like, how badly did you just butcher it?
30: I need this removed immediately. I've got to get it removed.
28: You've had it for 20 years.
30: I know at this point. And you know, as a matter of fact, when I had my spine surgery, the spine surgeon, now think about this, he's going in there to try to fix my broken spine and putting rods and all kinds of stuff in there. And then he goes, I don't know. I'm not an artist, so I'm not sure, you know, after we cut into you, if I'm going to be able to line all this up right. He did a pretty good job, but it's a mess. It's a mess. It's, ew.
0: You need a touch-up then.
30: No, I need to take it. Like, what they should do is just cut that off, but then pull, stitch, and then I get kind of a lift or a lipo, and then all that's gone.
0: Hmm.
30: I don't know.
28: Do they do back tucks?
30: I don't know. I could be the first. I'll be a guinea pig. I don't care. I'm halfway there.
28: But if they pull,
0: are you pulled down,
28: are they
0: going to
28: pull up your ass or pull down your back? I mean,
30: we had different. Ooh, I'd like to have my ass pulled up.
28: Because once again,
0: two things at once.
28: Thank God we're here Friday, because she doesn't talk to anybody to get advice.
0: No. There you go.
30: I'd be like, can I get a back? Can I get a back tug?
28: Next thing
30: you know,
28: she's looking surprised all the time because her eyebrows are so high because her back got tucked down.
30: Oh, I had a back pull.
28: Hey guys,
30: what? Yeah,
28: I had a back tuck.
30: Yeah, you guys look good.
28: You should have had your ass pulled up instead of your eyes pulled up.
30: Oh, damn it. That would have been better. You guys look good, though. So bright in here.
28: Get any eye drops? I can't blink anymore.
30: They're my eyeball douches.
1: So bright in here.
30: I need to douche my eyeballs. And then when she unwrapped when I said unwrap me, the other time that I had that hot, like, pins and needles, what have I done feeling, is when she actually said, oh, what did you do?
28: She's Italian, but she can't read it.
30: Yeah.
28: She has no idea.
30: Cosa della mia vita, what's it say? She said, what did you do? And I thought, oh, what have I done?
0: Yeah.
30: So I kind of locked
28: What reaction do you think you were going to get?
30: Oh, my God. Oh, my God. That is so sexy. Oh, look at that. Oh, my God.
28: You were just going for sexy, not psycho. What?
30: Well, no one's ever really going for psycho.
28: Yeah, but 7 months in, and their birthday present is a back of like a half back tattoo.
30: I know.
28: A giant tramp stamp of, what did it say? What was the translation?
30: Chris is the love of my life.
28: Chris is the love of my life?
30: Then with like some swirly bits and a
28: oh, you probably definitely had a fleur de lis on there, knowing
30: yeah
28: did you, is it really a fleur de lis on there?
30: I think so. You know, I haven't looked in so long, Frank. I don't even know. I don't know.
29: That'd be French, though.
28: Like, I know, but that's
30: how you know, man.
0: Yes,
28: it's not even
29: everything. Yeah,
30: it's not if you say it like this, a fleur de lis.
0: I was going to call him out and say the same thing. It's French, but no, that's Heidi. So, yeah.
28: I mean, there's nothing right about the tattoo.
0: Can we see this? Is it?
30: Oh,
0: this
30: JD.
0: No. Is that out of the question?
30: Oh, let me think. Have you? About
0: I
30: mean,
0: it's got like a halter top on.
28: The last
0: today,
28: time
0: so
28: you actually saw it.
0: I'm thinking of the VIPs right
30: Frank,
0: now.
30: Frank, what's going on back there is none of my business. You know, it's none of my business.
28: You won't stand up and just pull your back of your shirt up just so we can see this for size. I mean, we're not going to zoom in on it. I just want to see here we are.
0: Nice boob
28: Chris.
0: Shot.
28: We are Chris.
0: Thank you. Uh-huh.
28: It's our birthday, and we started dating this girl. And there it says it right across her back.
0: See, that's not as big as I thought.
29: Yeah.
28: I thought it was a little bigger, too.
29: I mean,
28: but have you seen the tattoo?
1: She got a great ass.
28: Now your ass looking pretty tiny there, Heidi. What are you doing?
30: Well, you know, I'm working on it. I'm a farm worker now. You understand.
28: I saw a little upper butt crack right there, a little plumber when you pulled your pants down.
30: I'm trying to do the VIPs a solid. Okay, I'm trying to give them a little something. I'm giving them $5 worth.
28: Don't be pulling your pants out. I'm going to give them a solid. I was just thinking about is it weird that it is a wonderful weirdo's day?
30: Mm.
28: Do you smell your toilet paper? No, not like after you wipe. I'm talking about just like when you pull out a new
0: roll. Why'd you look at Renee when you said that?
28: Because he started like almost falling over laughing. I'm like, that's when I realized that he may does. Be.
30: Yeah.
28: The picture you painted in your own head was wrong. This is, you have a pack of rolls, and you open up the pack, you pull one out. Do you sniff the roll?
30: I do not. No. I do not.
0: No.
30: And I'm a smeller of things.
28: Nobody sniffs a pre-roll, and then you open it up, and you put it on the thing, and you're just set to go?
30: No.
28: Really. I do.
0: You do?
28: And I only notice that people don't, because this most recent pack of toilet paper rolls that I got, I sniffed the rolls, and they already stunk.
30: Of what?
28: I don't know. It smelled like... Like
0: potpourri or poo poo?
28: No, it wasn't a pleasant smell. It wasn't like, you know, it's lemon zest. So
30: was it stored under like maybe a cabinet that might have gotten some water damage?
28: No, these were new.
30: Musty?
28: No, these were, this was like, hey, was new.
29: More of a chemically kind of processing smell.
28: Like you said, like a mildew, damp, sour.
30: They were sitting somewhere.
0: Yeah, they got like
28: maybe in a warehouse, and it probably rained, and so then they got wet. But they were wrapped in the plastic. But then several rolls. Like now, I mean, different times. You know, months later or whatever, another roll, open it up, new packaging. Still stinks.
0: Hmm.
30: That's weird. I wouldn't have used it, probably.
28: But if you caught me sniffing a pre-used toilet roll.
0: Yeah.
30: Are you talking about the whole weird roll?
0: Yeah.
30: You're not talking about putting it on there, spinning it before you use it and go.
28: No, I was talking about when I replace rolls. I'll be like, I don't know why.
29: Yeah, that's weird.
0: Yeah.
30: Well,
0: that's weird.
29: I mean,
30: it's weird to sniff something that you're not going to eat, I think. Like, I understand, like, if you're going to sniff something.
28: It smells like a true lesbian.
0: Well, but if it is lemon zest and you like that lemon zest smell, then, you know, that's what you're going for, right?
28: Do they sell?
0: You're trying...
28: Scented toilet paper?
0: Oh, absolutely.
29: I was just thinking that, too.
0: They do? Flowery. You want to know how I know?
28: How?
0: This is all the way back to when we were kids. Used to hot knife hash, and you used to use you needed a cone of some kind to inhale the smoke. Well, we decided, get one off the toilet paper roll. Well, we grabbed one that was like rosebud or something like that. And it's like the worst hit of weed ever had in my whole life. It was rosebud sensimilia or something like that.
30: So
28: was some scent.
0: Oh, it's strong. I mean, not just a little bit. I mean, maybe that's where they squirted is on the inside because it was really strong.
28: It's so weird. Yeah. So it's supposed to leave.
30: I don't even know if they make that anymore. I'm not sure.
28: Is it supposed to leave the scent on you so when you walk out of the bathroom?
30: Fresh as a daisy.
0: So the scent on the paper?
28: What is that? What are you wearing? That's my toilet paper scent.
30: Yeah.
28: What you're smelling now is my ass that's been coated with a wonderful floral
30: Right. Oh, it's like potpourri. It's like
28: aroma.
30: Oh, he smells like a meadow.
28: Yeah.
30: He just smells like a meadow, that guy. What? No. Who's looking for that? No.
0: A meadow.
28: And I don't want to know where it's coming from.
30: No.
28: But I do smell it. 818-955-2955. When did you realize you were dating or married to a weirdo? On National Weirdos Day. Maybe the 6 o'clockers, they're like, you know. This might be more of a 7 o'clocker.
30: Mm.
28: When the moms are driving the kids to school, suppose the dad's off driving to work right now.
30: Mm-hmm. Then they can feel, they're apart, so they feel safe.
28: Every guy's married to a weirdo, right?
30: And every woman's married to a weirdo.
28: I mean, the other day, my wife walks in, and she's got 3 birds on her. You know, like a bird on your shoulder, and a bird on her finger, and a bird on your shoulder. And I'm like, honey, it's getting out of hand. You look like a crazy person. She looks like that woman out of what, Home Alone, the pigeon lady.
30: Yeah, Home Alone too, the pigeon lady. Oh, like, R.I.P.
28: Honey,
30: Brenda Fricker.
28: Stop.
30: Yeah.
28: I mean, we're getting to the point where people are going to be talking about you.
30: Mm-hmm.
28: But she's always been kind of a weirdo.
30: She doesn't care. I mean, the fact that you tried to, when you wanted her to leave you, you farted, like.
28: During sex.
30: All the time, but then all the time, and she liked it. That's weird. You know?
28: It's weird to like it during sex.
30: I like it.
28: I don't know if she liked it just randomly. But during sex, she liked it.
30: Well, I would like it randomly more than I would like it during sex.
28: Weird.
30: Talk about weird smells when we're trying to be romantic and make love, and I'm like...
28: No, I think what turned her on was, is that when
30: what is that?
28: We were outside, and we were like sitting on a balcony.
30: Yeah, huh?
28: And, you know, looking off like the moon or something. I was just being silly. And I was like trying to be somewhat romantic. And then I ripped one. And then all the frogs that were like in this dark valley behind.
0: Stopped.
28: Started.
0: Oh.
28: Like. They started answering me. And I was like. And that's like, you know, that's like a frog's mating call. So my fart was like the sexiest thing that happened that night because it woke up the forest.
30: Like, who's did you go it? Back inside? Yeah. Did she let
28: everybody's
30: you rub
28: like,
30: it?
28: Who's
30: rub,
28: this
30: it
28: bitch?
30: Rub it. Rub it. Rub it.
28: Oh my gosh.
2: Where you at? Where you
30: yeah,
2: at?
30: You're like the king of the frogs over there.
28: And so I think, you know, because the entire forest wanted me at that point, it turned her on.
0: Okay.
30: Hard to argue with that.
28: I got to say, it turned me on. All right.
0: Aaron.
28: What is that drop?
30: Lorraine Bracco?
0: Yeah.
3: I gotta admit the truth. It turned me on.
30: Goodfellas?
0: It's from Beetlejuice.
30: Oh, Beetlejuice?
0: Yes. No.
29: You are completely wrong.
30: That's
29: completely
30: Goodfellas.
28: She wasn't in Beetlejuice, Lorraine Bracco.
30: It's Catherine O'Hara.
28: My God. Never mind.
0: Okay.
30: Renee, go wipe your. Go smell your toilet paper.
28: Okay. Hey, we got somebody. Who's calling? Hey, Christy?
4: Yeah, hey guys, good morning.
0: Morning.
28: So you just smelled your toilet paper?
4: Well, I think this is so funny that you brought this up because I literally, like yesterday, was like, what is up with this toilet paper? It is so pungently smelling like perfume. Huh. And I thought, okay, like I must have spilled something on it. So I went to the cupboard and I pulled out the whole, you know, bag of it. And apparently they make like scented toilet paper and mine was lavender. Mm-hmm. But for women, I do not think that's a good, well, probably for men either, but it's not a good thing to be
30: chemicals?
4: Wiping your hoo-ha with. Yeah.
28: Right. You don't
30: I wouldn't.
28: Yeah. Don't be slapping.
30: With those cancer cases from Johnson & Johnson baby powder and stuff because of the chemicals in the
4: towel. Totally. Like,
30: no.
4: I'm going to.
30: No chemicals
4: anyway,
30: down there.
4: I don't know why I felt inclined
30: you
4: to
30: bought
4: call
30: it accidentally.
4: I bought it accidentally. I mean, it smelled, my bathroom smelled great, but.
28: maybe that's more what it's for. It's like it's just an air freshener for the bathroom because the toilet paper is always out.
30: Yeah,
4: totally. But it is weird that you smell your toilet paper and that it would smell weird, like Frank, because I don't.
30: Rusty.
28: Dude, that's the first time you ever smelled your toilet paper was yesterday.
4: Yeah.
28: Oh, okay.
4: But anyway, on the weirdo subject, I will say this really quick. I had my ex, who is like a linebacker, like huge, like the guy's 6'5", big dude. And we met when he came to visit California through a friend, and he lives in Minneapolis, and I went out to visit him, and I'm like, you know, he's a man's man, you know, like lumberjack.
28: Mm-hmm.
4: And we go to get in his car, and he's like, this is Princess. I'm like, what?
30: His car's name was Princess?
4: The car's name is Princess, uh-oh, and it's a tiny blue Honda. And I'm thinking, wow, I have a lot to learn about this one.
28: Is that why he's your ex? Like, is that the beginning and the end?
4: No. It's because he lives in Minneapolis and I live in L.A. But, yeah.
30: You're never going to be the princess because he already has a princess.
4: I know.
0: Oh, no.
4: I was already up against the wall on
28: that
4: one.
28: Did he take better care of the car? Like, it was always cleaned and always filled up. And the oil was always checked. And he neglected you?
4: No, he didn't neglect me.
28: How did he check your oil?
4: I did allow him to check my oil, yes.
28: Oh, wow.
30: Oh.
28: That guy that big, how big is a dipstick?
4: Yes, but my princessness is very upkept, so.
28: Oh,
4: wow. I use lavender toilet paper.
30: I mean, apparently, yeah. She is a princess. Yeah,
28: keep an eye on it. Do you want some tickets to go see a concert or something?
4: Oh, my God, that would be freaking awesome.
28: Let me tell you what I got, and I'll tell everybody what I have at the same time. I got Journey tickets. I got Deep Purple. That's new from yesterday. No, I had Deep Purple yesterday. Yeah, special guest Kansas. Pierce the Veil. That's a sold-out show. And I got Weird Al Yankovic and Alejandro Fernandez. Who do you want to go see?
4: Oh, my gosh. Okay. I'm a huge fan of comedy, so I'm going to go with Weird Al Yankovic.
28: Oh, yes. That's a good choice. It's going to be this Sunday at the Acrisure Arena, Palm Desert.
4: Okay, wait, hold on. Palm Desert, it's a bit far.
28: Okay.
4: Where is Journey playing?
28: Journey is Saturday night at the Crypto.com Arena.
4: Okay, I mean, that's one of my favorite bands, so I'll go with that one.
28: You can do that. All right, thank you, Christy. Stay at home.
4: You guys are the bomb. Thank you.
28: Thank you.
0: Lavender.
28: Yes, scented toilet paper.
30: I've never even noticed that in the store.
28: I got the pre-scented. It smells like ass already. It's like, this stinks.
30: By the way, speaking of that, remember, I don't know how long ago it was, maybe a year ago, Frank, when you had some sort of protein bar, and you were like, kind of tastes like feces. Do you remember that?
28: Maybe I've tried to block that out.
30: You had some sort of protein bar.
28: Then I said, tasted like feces?
30: And you're like, yes. And then I said, well, throw it away, and you're like, I mean, whatever.
28: Yeah, you gotta use the protein, you know.
30: And you ate that, you said, whatever, it's fine. The other day, I bought like a little bar, like a protein thing, a coconut something or other, and I bit into it, and it tasted like feces. Same. So I was like, I didn't know what you were talking about. And I'm not saying like a mouthful of it, but it had that hint of.
28: A hint?
30: That kind of tastes like poop. Like how poop smells.
28: A hint.
30: And I was like, not super strong,
28: because it was what there was other taste like coconut. Like if coconuts actually pooped, it'd be like a coconut turd.
30: Like a coconut farted.
28: Oh, okay. If a coconut farted in your face.
30: Yeah. Oh, I finished it. You got to get your protein. Yeah, I did the same thing you did, even though I thought you were a year ago gross. But as a lady of my age, I've really got to keep up on my protein.
28: Yeah, you know.
30: 30 grams per meal. It's not always easy. So I finished that poop bar, but it just made me think of that since we're talking.
28: Let's probably never buy them again. Remember the brand?
30: That was a one and done. No, I know what that looks like, but I won't. I won't purchase that one again. But I ate the whole damn thing.
28: It wasn't Dave's, was it?
30: Is that what yours was?
28: No, I don't know. I just had a Dave this morning.
30: Oh, and it no poop?
28: No. Okay, great. No. Well, later, but not because of Dave.
30: No,
28: maybe
30: totally
28: because of Dave.
30: Yeah. Whatever. Clean me out. Let's go.
28: Oh, yeah. So we're talking about being a weirdo. Wonderful Weirdos Day. Invites everyone to showcase their unique traits and eccentricities. So when did you realize you are a weirdo? I mean, you just didn't understand like why people weren't... being attracted to you, or how you were turning people off, and then someone's like, hey, you know, you could stop doing that. And like, what? Like, you're just a weirdo.
30: I think it's funny, like, even things that maybe aren't even that weird, but if you do it differently, you think if somebody else does it a certain way, it's weird. Like, if I'm going to put shoes and socks on, I do both of my socks, and then I put my shoes on. But my wife will sit on the floor, put her sock on, then her shoe.
28: Oh, that's...
30: Then the other one.
28: In this case, she's the weirdo.
30: Thank you.
28: Yes, in that case, let's
30: finally
28: vote.
30: Finally, you're on my side for something.
28: Two socks, then two shoes.
30: Yes, you put both socks on, then put your shoes on.
28: Correct. Internal voting system, your wife's the weirdo in that case.
0: Yeah. Mm-hmm.
30: Okay, finally, you guys are on my side with something. God, it was
5: one in a row.
30: All right, come on. Let's see if I can get something
0: else. Let's
30: go,
0: baby.
30: What other weird stuff is going on?
28: What other weird stuff she got going on?
0: The tramp stamp is not as big as you make it out to be. You make it out to be like, you know, the
30: Well,
0: giant
30: it is all across my lower back.
0: Side. It's
30: I
0: not
30: mean,
0: that
30: it's,
0: big.
30: It's love handle to love handle.
28: It's, I thought it was bigger. For some reason,
0: I did too.
28: You know what? Maybe her back's gotten bigger over the years. I remember
30: when you
28: got that it took up like most of your, like all the way up to the middle of your back to the, like the, your entire, almost like wrapped around to your hips. Like,
30: Frank, that was 45 pounds ago.
28: That's what I'm saying. So now it looks smaller.
30: Right.
0: Oh, mission accomplished.
28: There you go.
30: Yeah. Oh, hell yeah. The bigger I get, the smaller it will
0: See?
30: Get.
0: See?
28: Hey.
0: Bonus.
30: Hang on a second.
0: Where's the donuts?
30: How do I have to get for it to be disappear?
28: A couple more
30: this
28: blocks.
30: This is gonna be fun.
28: Blocks of cheese. That'll just look like a mole.
30: The dermatologist probably will just go in there and just do a little snippy snip and send that off to my biopsy.
28: Nitro that off. There you go. Just fall off later in the toilet.
30: How do they get rid of? Do they? Is that what they do with tattoos that you don't want anymore? They freeze them off. Like
28: no,
30: a
28: no, it's laser. No, no, no. It's a laser removal. So it's like I don't know how that works.
0: Layers of skin.
28: It's the light somehow.
30: I'll wait till we advance so much in technology that AI can just go whoing, whoing, and then it's gone. I'll wait till that moment.
28: Or maybe just get a skin color.
30: Yeah.
28: And
30: it's almost like spray paint.
28: Freckleage.
30: But...
28: Yeah, just basically just go right over it.
30: I'm not going to choose freckles. Why am I choosing freckles?
0: So can I go back to the
28: cover
0: story?
28: Your back.
0: Can I ask a question?
30: Yeah, go ahead.
0: Did you get it right, the spelling of what's written back there?
30: Oh, well,
0: I don't
30: probably.
0: Know if I ever heard the payoff. In the, is it correct?
30: Oh, no, I don't know. I don't know.
28: She changed it and realizes that... That it's not correct. She's never looked since. If you took a picture of it, I guarantee you it'll go, that's not even a tattoo.
30: I mean, let me see. I'm sure I have a picture of it, and then we can put it into Google.
28: See what you
30: or
28: got.
30: Or wherever. Or I'll just have you translate, Frank, since you now know Italian.
28: The tramp stamp is now referred to as a cake topper.
0: Cake topper? Oh.
5: Yeah, a couple of cakes back there.
28: That's what it is. That's what the kids are calling it, cake.
5: Yeah.
0: Cake.
28: All right.
5: You got some sweet buns.
28: Oh,
0: okay.
28: 310 Frank says the toilet paper stinks. It's not because it's recycled.
0: Oh. Really? You can't squirt a little something in there to
5: bleach it out or something?
28: And it's recycled from recycled other paper.
5: Yeah,
28: not recycled toilet paper. Yeah. You can recycle that.
30: It could even be old shoes. I mean, who knows what, you know, what they do.
0: Well, still, you got to be able to
28: squirt
0: a little something.
28: Do they recycle old shoes?
30: Oh, yeah. Yeah.
28: They do?
30: Yeah.
28: I don't see the shoe on the blue can of like, oh, ain't those shoes in here.
30: Yeah, they do. They use them for something.
5: Number 7 plastic.
28: They use them for plastic. Something.
30: Yes. They'll tear them apart and use different parts of it. Leathers, suedes.
28: I don't believe that.
30: The nylon. Yeah.
28: Look that up, Jordan.
30: They'll build playgrounds in Africa or something.
28: Recycling.
30: I don't know.
28: Well, that's probably giving them to other kids as shoes, not to tear them apart and make them into other stuff.
30: I believe so, Frank.
28: I've never seen roofing tile like that. What is that? That's the soles of shoes. Tore a bunch of soles off.
30: The rubber? Just I mean,
28: put them over each other. Water runs right off.
30: They can take the rubber and make a soft playground. I don't know.
28: They do that tires, I think. They grind up tires for that.
30: When they run out of tires, they use old shoes. Have I donated shoes?
28: Do they recycle shoes, Jordan?
5: They do.
28: What else do they make them into?
5: Retail take back programs.
28: Well, to make shoes again.
30: No, they'll use them for. They'll take.
28: I want to know if they make turn them into anything else, like you know,
30: pieces apart and use the.
5: Well, you can mail them in too. There's companies where you can. Just
30: I've done that. That's what I'm saying. I've had so many shoes. I'm like, I'm going to take them into.
0: GotSneakers.com.
30: Yeah.
0: Recycle sneakers for free.
5: Clean rubber or canvas can sometimes be repurposed at home in the garden. Well, that's home stuff.
28: Yeah, when they say recycled shoes, they're recycling and like maybe cleaning them up, putting new shoestrings in them, give them to somebody else. They're not turning them into anything else.
0: That's what this is. Yeah, you're right. This is fix them and give them away.
5: No, they like brands like Nike. They
29: They turn them into Nike grind material. So they actually
28: repurpose it. Yeah, give me some of that on my pants.
30: Just do it.
28: Nike grind material.
30: Say when.
28: Back those pants up here. That's Nike grind material.
30: Just do it, Frank. Just do it.
28: Oh, yeah. Those yoga pants you got on, honey. That's Nike grind material.
30: Swoosh.
28: Swoosh.
30: Swoosh.
28: Oh, man.
30: Oh, man.
28: If they only let us write their commercials.
30: I know. They'd be rich.
28: No, oh, or they'd be out of business.
30: No, there's that.
28: They'd be sued, probably.
30: Yeah, it wouldn't be good.
28: There's a guy on Reddit. He wants to know if it's a red flag that his girlfriend recently moved in and repeatedly and secretly throws away his snacks for his health. He says he's a relatively fit guy, and he has stuff that's like, you know, protein bars or whatever there might be for his health. Snacks. And she throws
30: those
28: away.
30: You're a grown-ass man, and I'm a grown-ass woman. I'm not your mom. Uh-uh. I don't do that. I do not do that. If you want to have a bowl of Lucky Charms at 9:30 at night, I'm not going to say a word.
28: These are healthy snacks. Lucky Charms ain't healthy. He's like, she's throwing away his healthy stuff.
30: Well, what? Oh, because she wants him to be fat and unhealthy?
28: I don't know. That's why he's like, is it a red flag that she's
30: yes,
28: that
30: it
28: she
30: is,
28: secretly because throws out my carrot sticks?
30: That's just weird.
28: What is she doing?
30: It is a red flag because if she's throwing that out, like, you make me feel bad when you eat healthy because I don't like carrots. No. No.
28: I'm the hot
30: We're grown
28: one.
30: People.
28: You're the fat one.
30: We're grown people. You eat what you want to eat. I'm not your mom. No.
28: Unless they start getting out of control. And you said that if your wife got 400 pounds, you'd stop. You'd get out.
30: No, so. I'm not going anywhere. I'm just probably, I mean, you know, I'd have to be on top. Obviously. And, you know, I'd feel like a delicate flower finally. She's up to 4 bills. I'm like, wow. Okay. Finally, I feel like the tiny one. That's a bad. Oh, my God.
28: Finally on top.
30: I'm going to start putting sugar in that zero Gatorade. I'm going to buy full sugar Gatorade.
28: Just loading it up. Why are you shaking my Gatorade? I don't know. You don't need to shake Gatorade?
30: I was just mixing it up. But like there was sediment. I don't know.
28: All right. It's already time to look at traffic. The 740 giveaway, if you remember from yesterday, I have the Disney 4-pack. Yes, one day, one park tickets to Disney California Adventure or Disneyland Park itself. To experience their Halloween time. They always go all out there for Halloween. It's going to be now through October 31st at Disneyland Resort. And you're good. If you win that at 7:40, you'll be in the running for a chance to win the grand prize. 2 Magic Key Inspire annual passes to enjoy the Disneyland Resort throughout the year. And I'm not sure what the price is. I heard $2,000 a piece. Yesterday I heard $500 a piece. I have no idea. But still, it's awesome. But we'll find out what's the retail value on something like that. But that's a 7:40. I'll give you a cue to call then to be caller 40 to 818-955-2955. That's how you call the show if you want to call up and say, when did you realize you were dating a weirdo? Or maybe it didn't happen until you were married and it's like, damn it, I married a weirdo. Or, you know, what is your weird quirk that you hide from others that you don't want them to find out? 818-955-2955. It is wonderful Weirdos Day. We're going to celebrate into the 7 o'clock hour after this weirdo gives you traffic.
6: 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Got a bad crash in Linwood motorcycle down on the 105 westbound for Long Beach Boulevard. Looks like the carb lane is still blocked off by fire trucks on the 105 westbound jams up back at Lakewood Boulevard. Got a bus stalled in Rosemead on the 10 westbound past Delmar Avenue. That's blocked one of the fast track lanes. We had passengers on board, so a second bus is on the way. In the meantime, that westbound drive is slowing back at San Gabriel Boulevard. Got an injury crash in Costa Mesa, blocking 3 lanes on the 405 south on Harbor Boulevard. 3 vehicles involved with the crash and you're jammed up back at Warner Avenue. And we had a circular in Ontario for a car fire on the 10 west of past 4th Street. All lanes have been reopened, but there's still right shoulder activity. Watch for slowing at Haven Avenue. 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
28: Oh, football. 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It's got to be a running touchdown. 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It's 16.75 times the money. 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

0: We have now reached the 7 o'clock hour. Got those 7:40 tickets going out the door to Disneyland. Got a 4-pack of 1-day, 1-park tickets. And then a chance to win the grand prize, which is 2 Magic Key Inspire annual passes. And someone, 909, said the Inspire passes are $1,899. So let's call it $1,900. Mm-hmm. So yeah, we were saying about $2,000 yesterday. So we were close.
1: Wow.
0: But that's just... That's a great prize, and that's the grand prize for somebody who gets in the running by listening at 7:40, and we're going to get those Disneyland tickets. Just quick shout-outs to some people checking in. 805 Trent, the log truck driver in Augusta, Georgia, listening. Remember? You said your mom was killed by, or not grandma. Your mom, your grandma was killed by a log truck driver.
2: My mom got killed by the cancer truck. Grandma was the log truck. Yeah.
0: Ooh, the cancer...
2: The cancer truck just slammed right into her. Yeah, breast, bones, and liver just crashed right
0: off cliff. Cancer,
2: right on. Yeah, yeah. My dad's mom, my grandma, got hit by a log truck. Every time I see one, it terrifies me. Grandma,
0: my dad got lost in the Alzheimer's forest.
2: Jesus. You have to laugh. What are we going to do? Sit here and cry? We do that too, but...
0: Yeah, we do that too.
2: Not preferable.
1: And we're big on gallows humor, though.
0: That's what makes us weirdos.
2: We're weird.
0: Like,
2: we're weird.
0: Some people mourn differently and say, like, my God, what a weirdo. Like, sometimes you'll see, in these high-profile crime cases where it's like, she didn't even act like she's upset she killed her kids. There's certain things that you assume about emotions that everybody should, commonly have, and reactions should be the same or similar. And that's not always the case. Sometimes, some people have to laugh through tragedy, and that's how they handle it. I think in Vietnam or whatever, back in the Vietnam War, the guys would show up to a village, and the villagers were so scared, they were all, instead of like cowering and crying, they were all smiling and laughing, because that's what they did when they were scared.
2: Nervous, laughing.
0: What are you laughing at? I'm just saying.
1: Yeah.
2: Terrible. Yeah, you don't know.
0: It's like you were there. I didn't mean to take you back.
2: No. JD, are you okay?
1: Yeah, I'm all right. I'm okay.
2: Okay. I know your time in Da Nang was tough.
1: Some mean hash.
0: 951, listening in Temecula every morning while I do landscape design.
2: Ooh.
0: That seems like that's one of them jobs going to go away to AI, You can just take a picture of your backyard and go, hey, AI, do this. And it's like...
2: Yeah, but you still got to get somebody to do it. AI can't do it.
0: The design part, the landscaper guy or whatever, is the guy who goes out there and digs the holes, plants the trees. But just the design, we'll put like some stepping stones here.
2: Yeah, some hardscape.
0: Some gravel around them. And over here, some river rocks.
1: Grok, I want you to do my backyard with stepping stones and
2: pavers,
1: and a little white picket fence. In 3 seconds, it's done.
0: And then add outdoor lighting.
1: Yeah.

0: Okay.
1: Yikes. So, good luck, Courtney.
2: Oh, dear. Sorry, Courtney.
3: You're right.
1: Well, the August jobs report came in stronger than expected. There was a surge in people getting hired to train AI to replace humans. So, slap a kiss, slap a kiss. And Ricardo shouting out from Laguna Niguel, much love, electrical estimator. Y'all make the mornings a breeze. Electrical estimator?
4: What's that?
2: Like a meter reader?
4: Oh,
2: like a guy who goes out, no. Like DWP?
5: It's not an estimation. True. It's literally reading a meter.
2: Oh, right, yeah.
0: And it better be accurate.
2: Yeah.
1: That thing's spinning fast. I bet they're using a lot. Right? It's all writing down a lot.
2: Yeah, I'm going to write down a lot. That's going to be a big bill.
1: Yeah, look at the thing. It's going to be a big bill. A
4: lot more than the last house.
1: Yeah.
2: Hmm.
1: All right, it is Weirdos Day. The wonderful weirdos out there. So when did you realize that you were dating one or married to one? And what about your own inner weirdo? Are you trying to keep, you know, behind closed doors until the time is right and they can pop out and meet your, you know, significant other?
2: No, it's you.
1: Because you're afraid that person's going to pop out and they're gone. Like, later. See ya, freak.
2: Mm-hmm. You know, when my wife and I first got together, she didn't sit in the car and use one of those portable tooth flossers. You know, where you sit there and it's got a hook on the end and it's plastic and they come in a bag of 500.
3: Mm-hmm. Yeah.
2: She never did that in the beginning. She does it now. We come back from lunch or something, she's sitting there.
1: It's because her gums are gapier now.
2: And I'm like,
1: back then, she had tight gums.
2: She was, her gums were so tight.
1: Yeah, now I'm at her age.
2: They're just flapping. Gums are flapping.
1: Exactly. I mean,
2: there's a quesadilla bit down there and a little fajita over on that side.
1: She
2: didn't
1: do that. It's like she's been packed for gauze. Like she's going in for dental surgery. Oh. She got to get that stuff out of there.
2: Yeah, I'm taking her home from the periodontist.
1: Yeah, honey, you're on video right now. Why? Say something stupid and funny. I'm going to post it. Like you're on
2: Who
1: drugs.
2: Am I, you? That is stupid. That is funny.
3: Who am I, you?
1: No, she's funny.
2: Oh, there is that, yeah. But she never did that in the beginning.
1: So he goes, where's Johnny? Yeah, JD's sitting in for Johnny. Johnny is in Cancun right now enjoying his family, his summer vacation. Decided to take it. I don't know if they got a timeshare down there, and they take it each year, and they go back to the same place. They've been back there before, so I'm thinking they did.
4: He said it's an all-inclusive, spot. I thought. So,
1: oh, yeah,
4: right?
1: He's all-inclusive. Yeah, there.
4: Yeah.
1: Timeshare then.
4: Yeah, he says he doesn't even leave the property. He goes, you pull up, they got the bags, and that's
5: slap
4: it.
5: Slap the wristband on him, he just walks
2: up. Yeah, you just start drinking when your eyes
4: start
2: open.
4: Drinking.
2: He's drunk right now, probably. Oh, it's 7:10. Yeah, he's already drunk.
4: I would hope so.
2: Yeah. And then you nap, and then you drink, and then you nap, and you drink, and then you just do that for 7 days.
1: I mentioned that I smelled clean rolls of toilet paper before I put them on the roll.
2: Weird.
1: And nobody else does that. And I only said that because I noticed my toilet paper stunk. And I was going to see if everyone's toilet paper stinks or if this is something going around right now. Somebody says a toilet paper cardboard core is what has the fragrance, not the paper itself to irritate the skin. So it's like as you spin it. Cause I remember these.
2: That's what JD said.
1: They came out with the, like those, like little cage rollers had the beads
4: plastic
1: inside.
2: Yep. Oh my God, you just took us back.
1: And that would I remember the commercial and flowers would come out of the side of the hole.
2: Yes, when they
1: smell it.
4: Yep.
2: Whoa. Oh my God. 70s and 80s, man. We were like the clean smelling bathroom.
1: How does that thing go out of business?
2: Yeah,
4: because they put that stuff in, instead of making you buy the whole plastic cage with the little beads inside, they just squirt that stuff inside the paper.
1: Somebody came out with something better, like Febreze or whatever it was. It just made, or that stuff you put in the toilet before you go, and it makes a poop seal, a poop stank seal on the top of the water.
2: Potpourri. Oh, potpourri. Yeah. It's like a little oil.
1: Yeah, you're supposed to like, we had a spray.
2: Yeah, spray. But it's an oil. If you look at it, it's kind of oily.
1: And then you poop, nothing like escapes water, the stench.
4: Oh, so you squirt this on the water in the
1: bowl. Before you poop.
4: Okay.
1: Afterwards, doesn't work so much.
2: No. You're like, oh, what if I can't unring a bell.
1: Yeah.
2: That's a stinky ass bell.
1: So it kind of goes like a water, or like I said, an oil slick on top.
2: Yeah.
4: And it holds the smell down?
1: And then the oil seals it.
2: It is pretty good.
1: Yeah.
2: That's pretty good. If you're trying to be, courteous.
1: Let's do the courtesy flush. I time it out with a thing that just never even touches.
2: Yeah, but I don't. What I don't like about a courtesy flush, I don't want to still be sitting there while the water is like.
1: Why not?
2: Like feeling the water on my butt like that.
1: I like that.
2: Oh no.
1: That's refreshing. It's like splashing cold water on your face.
4: Well, that courtesy flush thing is a timing thing, too.
1: Oh, yeah. You've heard me play a beer can during music. I mean, I can time that thing. It's like, here we...
2: So you got your hand on the...
1: Are you ready to go, kids? We're going on three. One, two, floosh.
2: Yay. It's like it never happened.
4: Weirdos.
1: Okay, yes. Yeah. These are all weirdo things to do when you're by yourself. Yep. Hello, Jean.
0: Hi. Well, I was married to a weirdo.
1: Okay.
0: I came home one night after work, and he was in the bathroom with the door locked, and he started screaming, and I said, "What's going on in there?" "Oh, nothing." And I said, and then he screamed some more, and I said, "What's going on in there? I need to know." And he said, "Oh, nothing." And I found out that he worked at a dental lab, and they had these stuff like plaster of Paris, and he had used it to make a mold, and he'd put the stuff in the beer can and put his private part in it.
2: Yeah.
0: And when it started to cure, it got really, really, really hot.
1: Oh, yeah.
0: And it started burning him, so he was screaming. And then he decided he'd had enough, so he went to pull it off. But it had gotten stuck in his pubic hair.
1: Oh,
5: he didn't think this.
0: So to get it off, he had to, you know, like do a Brazilian wax on himself.
2: Oh.
0: And that was the last really big scream. And then he came out, and he finally confessed to what he'd done. And he made me swear never to tell it. And here I am on the radio.
1: Telling Los Angeles and the rest of the world.
2: And that was, is that what you put on the divorce papers? Or what do you write down for something like that?
0: Oh, no, he died.
4: Oh.
2: Way to go, Heidi.
1: Yeah.
2: Great job. He died getting a mold of his penis.
1: Was he hit by the cancer truck, or what happened to him?
0: He got hit by the cancer truck.
1: Oh,
0: he was living with his girlfriend then, so I don't really care.
1: Oh, okay.
2: Yeah, yeah. All right.
1: Serves him right.
4: That's right.
1: Do you still have the beer can with a big old hole in it?
0: No, he used the dental, the mold to make a bong, and he used the stuff that they make gums out of for the dental anesthetic, dental lab.
1: Yeah.
2: Uh-huh.
0: And so it was pink, and he made a bong out of it.
4: Okay, weirdo. Yeah, you qualify.
1: He smoked out of his own penal shaft.
4: Yeah,
1: bong?
4: There you go.
1: Oh, my God.
4: Okay.
1: Yeah, he's a weirdo. Yeah. You're lucky.
2: Somebody really likes himself.
1: I know.
2: He wants to be able to do that.
1: Wow. Yeah. It's probably why his original motivation was to make a bong out of it, not to give it to you as an anniversary gift.
2: It's a flower vase, babe. Do you like it?
0: That would have been more effort than he ever put into a gift for me.
1: Gene, would you like a prize for participating?
0: No, but I'm the one who sends you all the stuff that you don't like.
1: Gene,
2: the beans.
1: Did you just send me something new?
0: Yeah.
1: Oh. Yeah, I was Jean. God damn it, Jean. I just was thinking about you in my head. She sent us Mr. Sims Black Death Ultra Sours.
4: Oh, no.
5: What the hell?
2: Oh, I've heard of the Black Death one.
1: Yeah, these are supposed to be the worst of the worst.
0: I sent you some fall-flavored Tootsie Pops. I mean, Tootsie Rolls, because I know how Heidi loves the Tootsie Roll.
1: Yeah, I got the...
4: What flavor?
1: Fall flavors of Tootsie Rolls.
0: Fall flavors.
4: Got it.
1: The Tootsie Rolls generally all suck, but there's like pumpkin spice in there and everything. Yeah, this is lemon flavored, hard boiled, sweet with a strong acidic coating. Oh God, my mouth's already watering, getting a headache just looking at them.
2: My jaw gets that pain. Hmm.
1: All right, Gene, thank you so much for calling up, sweetheart.
2: Yeah, thanks, Gene. Oh my.
0: Am I the big winner of the day with the weirdo?
1: Yeah, so far, yes, you are definitely.
4: It's a pretty good one to be.
1: Definitely
4: for sure.
1: Holding
4: pretty
1: it
4: good
1: down.
4: Weirdo.
1: My gosh.
2: Oh my God.
1: Yeah, someone said. Remember. Well, maybe a week ago, it was about Scott's toilet paper. There's a guy named Scott.
2: It's the worst.
1: His nickname in high school was Two Ply.
2: Yeah, yeah.
1: And I was like, can you imagine? Because like his name was Scott. And the toilet paper reference was his nickname because of it. Is it what name would you? What person's name would you give a toilet paper with somebody you actually hate?
2: Yeah.
1: like, and the names came in saying, like, everybody hates one of these people, so we could make their name a toilet paper brand, Michelle's. Everybody probably has one Michelle in their life you hate, right? No? All right.
2: Sarah's? I don't think we can agree on that one.
1: Sarah?
5: Sarah's hit and miss. I feel like they've got one on either side of that one.
2: Well, Sarah, that's Sarah. A tough one. In my friend group years and years ago, there was this girl, and her name was S-A-R-A-H.
1: Yeah.
2: But she pronounced it Sada. And true. She was just a regular old white girl.
1: Sada?
2: Sada. And okay. I was like, I don't
1: all
2: like
1: right.
2: you.
1: So you have one. Yeah. I don't really have a Sarah. In my life.
2: Sada.
1: All right, how about Alex? And boy or girl, I mean, think about an Alex in your life. Yeah?
2: No. Yeah?
4: No.
2: I don't have an Alex, I don't think.
1: I don't know. I call her daddy chick. This grinds my gears.
2: Oh.
5: Alex Morgan?
1: Yeah.
5: Yeah.
1: I'll give her. Oof.
2: I don't know anything about her.
5: I don't ever listen to her.
1: I don't either, but something about her. Sheila's?
4: Oh, wow.
2: Oh, Sheila.
1: Oh, Sheila. Oh, Sheila. Here we go.
5: Sheila seems
2: oh, I got to go take
5: though.
2: A Sheila. Yes.
1: Oh.
2: That's perfect.
1: Sheila.
2: Oh, my God. I got to go drop a Sheila. Mm. Oh, man. My stomach hurts. Crazy. Yes.
1: If your name's Sheila, call right now. 818-955-2955.
4: Crazy with a capital K.
2: Yeah.
1: Kurt.
5: Go drop
1: Chelsea.
5: Kurt.
1: I got to take a Chelsea.
2: Now Sheila's still winning for me.
1: Sheila. Sheila.
2: Uh-huh.
1: Amelia.
2: No.
1: For me, yes. Amelia, definitely.
2: Oh, yeah? Amelia Earhart.
1: Amelia
2: yes.
1: Earhart. Can't stand that bitch.
2: Earhart.
1: All right. So, Sheila.
4: Sheila.
5: I guess Sheila wins.
4: Oh.
2: Oh. Oh. Oh.
1: Round the turd.
2: Who's Sheila? My God.
4: Who's Sheila? Did you Sheila in here? Jordan, you Sheila.
5: I just couldn't hold it.
2: Yeah, he's a real piece of Sheila. You know what I'm saying?
1: All right, we get it.
2: Okay, great. Really trying to make
1: I'm sick of the Sheila.
5: That works.
1: Yeah, sorry, Sheilas.
4: Get your Sheila and get out of here.
1: So because I work with an Alex and he's the laziest piece of Sheila I've ever met. Oh, we don't like Christina's. They're trash.
4: Ooh, hold on.
5: Yeah,
4: married to one of those.
2: Yeah. Uh-huh.
1: I think we all married a Christina at one point, didn't we?
2: I married a Christine. She's lovely, except for that whole weird flossing.
1: I married a Christy.
2: Johnny's got a Christy. Christy.
1: Christy.
2: Mm-hmm.
1: Christina.
2: I don't know if she's a Christina.
4: Mine.
2: Christina. Yeah.
5: No, never did.
1: You ever even dated a Christy?
5: No, never
2: no.
5: Christy, never Christina, never.
1: Oh man,
5: Christine.
1: Hmm. Uh-huh. So somebody says water on the ass after a flush is called a mermaid kiss.
4: I like that. So the butt's a bidet then?
1: Oh, that's I mean, that's just full on.
2: Yeah, that's a mermaid F.
1: That's a yeah. That's mermaid third base.
4: Yeah. I love it. Mermaid third base.
1: Oh, so this Quaaludes are apparently making a comeback.
4: You know.
5: They still make those?
1: Yeah. But, I mean, Quaaludes making a comeback and Bill Cosby's out of jail. Coincidence?
2: No,
1: I think not.
2: A second. You'll see.
1: Yeah, I was just past the Quaalude era.
2: Yeah.
1: Whatever the hell.
2: Heard great things, though.
1: I was like a downer, a barbiturate.
2: Like a real
1: right?
2: chill, like Xanax or Valium or something, yeah. But like way better.
1: I was just born at the wrong time for Quaaludes.
2: Yeah, but now they're back.
1: Now they're back. Hey, all right.
2: You can give it a shot.
1: Go back around the horn again.
2: Have you ever had that, JD, like Spanish Fly or anything like that?
4: Absolutely.
2: You have?
4: From back in the day, for sure. Yeah, absolutely.
2: Whoa.
4: Yeah, it was more, to me, it was just speed. I didn't feel anything other than it was like taking a bunch of, you
1: know, really.
2: Cross like tops or something. Oh.
4: Yeah,
2: I guess it affects the ray differently.
4: I suppose.
2: Mm.
4: But Quaaludes.
1: I don't know if anyone takes a bunch of speed and goes to sleep. I mean, there's people who can, like, do coke and go lay down and take a nap. I'm like, oh, that's crazy.
4: How do you do that?
1: You're a weirdo.
2: And we're back.
1: Yeah. So what'd you learn about your wife?
4: The Quaaludes, you had to guard against falling asleep because they wanted you wanted to nod off in the beginning, and you have to fight that off. Otherwise, you just sleep through the whole thing.
1: Right. Yeah, we had a Percocet margarita party.
2: Frank Kramer, what is wrong with you?
1: Well, when you have Margaritaville, and then we ground up Percocets and put them in Margaritaville, and people are getting margaritas, everybody fell asleep. The whole party's asleep.
2: No pain, just sleeping. Yeah. Jimmy Buffett said it was all about partying and everything.
1: It wasn't as fun as we thought it was going to be.
2: No.
1: Everybody slept.
6: Wasted away.
1: Yeah.
4: Yeah. Tough getting that one out, huh?
6: Look, my God.
7: Can anybody see my shaker of salt?
6: I can't even finish my cheeseburger here.
7: My shaker of salt. Cut my foot, had to cruise on back home.
1: All right. let's go get another look at traffic real quick. 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And then at 8:30, it's the first chance at $1,000. 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So be here. We're Heidi and Frank.
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9: No matter how broke you are, never roll doobies from toilet paper, especially if it's scented. 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Crash in Long Beach Park in the carpool and two left-hand lanes on the 91 eastbound at Long Beach Boulevard, trying to get vehicles over to the right-hand shoulder. Right now, that eastbound drive jams up back at Central Avenue. Got an accident in South LA on the 110 north at Martin Luther King. Looks like one of the middle lanes is blocked off. This is going to add to a tough drive from Century Boulevard into downtown LA. And then in Azusa, got a vehicle stalled on the 210 westbound at Citrus Avenue, stuck in that left-hand lane. CTR is on the way to help them out. Right now, that westbound drive backing up towards Grand Avenue. Heavy drive through that stretch. In Costa Mesa, had a crash on the 405 south of Harbor Boulevard. Looks like they got the right lane cleared up, but they're still pretty tough on Golden West Street. At some point, body pain may creep in and become your reality that day, but Aleve is here to keep you moving. One pill gives you up to 12 hours of body pain relief, so don't let pain hold you back. Try Aleve today. 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
2: 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So if you've heard me talking about them, and you're like, oh, I got to check that out. 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

0: Tell me a Frank show. I just mentioned Quaaludes are apparently making a comeback. Somebody says, let me know when Black Beauties are back. What was the Black Beauty? I'm about out.
1: It's a big black capsule, and it was speed, you know, like 10 bennies in one.
0: Bam!
1: Yeah.
2: It's what Lemmy used to sell.
0: Used to sell them?
2: Mm-hmm.
0: That was his thing?
2: That's where Jonesy met Lemmy.
1: Pocket full of...
3: is that what that song's about? Black Betty?
2: No, that's Black. No. Black Beauties is what we're talking about. Black Betty by Ram Jam is just...
0: Black Betty. It's about a Black Betty, right?
2: I'm assuming
3: so. Or is it about a Black Beauty, but they call her Black Betty's? Listen, we'll never know.
0: A woman named Betty, or was Betty like the name of a guitar or something?
3: Oh.
1: No, that, I don't think that's about a guitar. That's
0: What's it about? Can you explain Black Beauty? Yeah. Black Betty?
1: I'd rather explain Black Beauty.
0: Quaaludes are not made legally in the United States anymore.
3: Mm.
0: Okay.
3: They were once legal? I thought Quaaludes were... you got them from a doctor?
1: Oh, yeah.
2: Yeah,
1: to begin with. Sure.
0: Well, 760 goes, if you get a big splash in an outhouse, it's called the Kiss of Poseidon. But it's extra special if it shows blue on the paper when you're done.
1: No.
0: Oh, so you really got it.
3: Oh, yuck.
0: Cannonball.
3: Oh, my God. A kiss from Poseidon.
0: Sheila on a shingle. People are just going crazy. This whole it's a Sheila toilet paper. Linda TP. This is like people that's just Scott got his name on a toilet paper.
2: Mm-hmm.
3: Well, now we're.
0: But is it because Scott was the owner, or Scott was the guy the owner hated?
3: I don't think you'd name toilet paper after yourself. Yeah. Unless you just really hate yourself.
0: I'm gonna go take a Trump, because he'd put his name on it. I figured. Didn't Johnny buy you a roll of toilet paper that had a bunch of Trump faces?
3: Probably. I ate like eggs and everything. I'm allergic to like the wettest, eggs, most liquidy
0: peanut lentils.
3: Oh, it was the best. What a great clean out. Best time I ever had in the bathroom.
0: Well, I don't know if you heard this. Bad Bunny won an Emmy for his Super Bowl halftime show. But not to be outdone, President Trump named a Great Lake after Kid Rock. Oh, I saw that South Park's changing his name to South America. I yellow train, Matt.
1: Those guys are great.
3: They're the best.
0: Yeah, I think it's kick off to, the 29th season?
1: That's insane.
0: It premieres next Wednesday, the upcoming season.
3: Wow.
0: I don't know if they're going to go the whole season, but they're being held South America. But yeah, just because of the Lake Ontario, Gulf of America, Gulf of Mexico. Now the New Mexico, hype or joke or whatever that is. Who knows? But that's what they're doing. I don't know if you saw this. Lori Loughlin.
3: Aunt Becky on Full
0: Aunt
3: House.
0: Aunt Becky has filed for divorce from her husband after nearly 30 years. It's not clear what her next move will be, but I hear she can get into any college that she wants.
3: Mm-hmm.
0: It was 6 years ago that was happening with her and her husband. What was his name? Magnani or something like that?
3: Massimo.
0: Oh, yeah. She's the Massimo guy.
2: Yeah, Massimo guy.
3: That's his last name. I forget what his first name is. It begins with a G, I think.
0: But, they did the college admissions and faked a bunch of pictures of being, like, a rowing team and all their stuff and just pretty much faked the entry. That was 6 years ago.
3: That is insane. It's scary how fast time goes. It's really truly scary.
0: Now the daughter probably got her master's by now.
3: Or at least she said she did.
1: In the mail.
0: At least she said she did.
3: Yeah.
0: She got a picture of one. I don't know if you saw this. Pam Anderson was given 10 years to live after she got hepatitis.
3: She had Hep C.
0: Mm-hmm. Yeah, they gave her like 10 years to live, but she said because of the medications and treatments now, it's like, she's hepatitis free. I don't know.
3: Oh, I didn't even know there was a cure for it.
0: Cure, or maybe it's just like one of those things
3: dormant
0: that come back.
3: Or
0: who knows?
3: Remission or something?
0: But she was told she had 10 years to live after she had hepatitis. But she was also told she'd never walk again after having sex with Tommy Lee. And so she defied both.
3: She is really a medical marvel.
4: Really?
3: I certainly wouldn't. I might have been split in two.
0: Yeah, right. A little piece of wood over there.
3: I am. I'm a delicate flower when it comes to that department. I'm very compact.
0: Oh, speaking of health news, urologists say waking once a night to pee. How many times do you wake in the night to pee?
3: I don't do pretty good there.
0: Do you wake up? You have a tiny bladder. How many times do you wake up?
3: I mean, just probably just the once. It's usually around maybe 2 o'clock in the morning.
0: Yeah?
3: Yeah.
0: Do you pee at night, Jiggy?
1: Not really, no.
0: Not really?
1: No.
0: That's weird.
1: Well, no.
3: Nobody's aware of
0: it. Not really. It's a little bit, but I don't, get up for it. It's not like worth, walking to the bathroom. So you don't get up at all. It's heavy sleep through the night.
1: Back trouble. I can't lay down for more than about 3 or 4 hours at a time anyway. So that wakes me up. So then
3: JD.
1: I do that when I so.
0: So 3 or 4 times a night you're peeing because you're awake.
1: Well, no. I'm saying probably only once.
0: Oh,
1: but I'm up for other reasons. I'm not. I don't get up just to pee. I'm just up for anyway.
0: So you lay down and you can't. I mean, it's your back.
1: Yeah, it's a bulging disc, and like I can go about 4 hours laying flat where I have to change positions.
3: Oh,
1: try
3: JD.
1: And get rid of the pain. It's the worst. So I usually get up and smoke a J and.
0: All right.
1: Go lay in the recliner. Right.
3: Let the pain meds kick in.
1: Yeah, as I lay in the recliner and then.
0: How's your daughter doing, by the way?
1: Oof! Wow. Yeah, that's tough.
0: She had the leg removed. We invited her out to the party in hope, mm-hmm. and then said, obviously, it's too soon. That closes the surgery.
3: But
0: so
3: she
0: how's
3: was
0: she doing?
3: Pain-free.
1: She's going through the mental part now. That's really hard. Regret. She's in the regret stage. Did I do the right thing? You know, I mean, I let them take my leg off. Did I do the right thing?
3: I
1: got to remind her that, every step you took every day.
3: She tried everything.
1: Every single day she was crying in pain. And I said, and she still doesn't have it. It's still new. It's only been a couple of weeks. She doesn't have a prosthetic yet. So she's just sitting around staring at this
0: freaking
1: stump
0: there.
1: And there's nothing to put on there. So you're in a wheelchair and there's nothing to cover up this thing. And so she's having a tough time.
3: She'll feel better once she can get up. Upright, I think.
1: I think when she can get a prosthetic on her leg and get out of that wheelchair, she'll be fine. Because right now, it's like, you just had your leg cut off.
3: You feel like you're going to be that way forever.
1: Yeah, exactly. Yeah. And it's not. But you know,
0: one of those like thigh high, like Pretty Woman boots on her.
1: Exactly.
0: Just for like now, I mean, I'm sending her to get up on it.
1: Right.
0: It's like she's sitting in a chair and she got two boots on.
3: Yeah.
0: Those thigh high boots.
1: I know exactly.
3: Sure.
0: Yeah. Something like that.
3: Uh-huh. Just something.
0: Just to so the brain to see something.
1: Because that's what it is. Just sitting there staring at that.
3: I know.
1: You know, it's like,
3: but
1: come on.
3: She's got to focus on the pain
0: still,
3: free.
0: Still feeling
1: make
0: the,
1: with the fake legs already. Where are they? Let's go. Come on. Get one in here.
0: Still in the phantom itch.
1: Oh, the phantom pain thing is bizarre.
0: Yeah.
1: It's like, all right, so like she goes like that, and I go, all right, what's your leg doing? And she goes, oh, it's like curling under now. It's like if you were like got in water, you got really cold and everything curled up. And then other times it's like sticking it out, like if you're pointing with your toes and make your leg as straight as possible. But there's no leg there.
3: Because there's nerves, but the brain is
1: your
3: still.
1: Your brain, right, still feels cold. Weird things in the nerve endings, and it says, okay, your leg's doing this now, but there's no leg there.
0: So the signal is coming from the part where they cut it off is sending a signal from the toe
1: to the
0: some
1: brain.
0: Weird nerve memory. You know, they got muscle memory where it's
1: ghost,
0: like if the nerve.
1: What do they call it? Ghosts.
3: Phantom pain or phantom itch or whatever.
1: No, not ghost. Yeah. Phantom. They said phantom pain.
3: Yeah.
0: Well, I mean, it's like they say you got muscle memory. They figured that out not too long ago. Where it's like, okay, your muscles have some kind of, remember how to do stuff. Where it's like your nerves might remember like how it felt to feel toes. Mm-hmm. And that's what's sending it up. Like every part of you probably got a little memory involved in it. That's crazy.
1: Yeah.
0: Hopefully said the phases where it's like, okay.
1: It's a cancer fight, man. So the number one thing is we're beating cancer.
0: So you had to do
3: the cancer.
0: It wasn't like, that's the right thing.
1: You got to think that first.
0: That was the option.
1: Yeah, exactly. This is what I'm telling her. It's like, that had to come out. I mean, there's just, that had to come out, and that left you with no bone, no knee. And she tried 3 times to put that metal prosthetic in there, and it just didn't work.
0: And look at the bright side. You lost 25 pounds.
1: Exactly. Right, at least.
3: Seriously.
0: Without Ozempic.
3: She'll get better, and
0: she's
3: then she'll look
0: she's
3: back
0: not in the
3: time.
0: Sense of humor phase yet, so maybe wait on that.
1: A little bit, right before. I mean, she did a plaster cast of her foot. She and her sister did a plaster cast of her foot, and they painted the toenails.
0: Oh, good.
1: Yeah, so, she's getting there. She's turning the corner.
3: She'll be fine.
1: She'll be all right. Yeah. Just needs more time.
3: You just feel when you're in it, you feel like it's
0: fun. Oh, yeah.
1: Yeah, I mean, you know, get on with the legs already. I mean, apparently she's got to go through like two or three as the leg changes and shrinks and all that kind of stuff, and they haven't even brought one yet. It's been like a couple of weeks, and like, I'm getting antsy. If I'm getting antsy, I mean, I
3: know she's... imagine what she's feeling.
1: Come on, let's go. Make with the leg already.
0: No, you can't just go get one of them like some hospital supply place.
1: It's a process. It's just
3: you got to be fitted for it.
1: You got to be fitted, and they got to measure you.
0: I'm not talking like
1: a
0: super duper nice one. I'm talking like, you know, it's just like, you know.
1: Yeah, that's what I'm saying. Where's the temporary? Like, can I have just like the
0: Long
1: bolt
0: John,
1: on?
0: Long John Silver.
1: Yeah, the spare. I want the spare tire version until we figure out exactly what needs to go in there.
0: Yeah something just.
3: It's like when you get a temporary tooth before they're making your tooth. Right, exactly. You don't walk around with no tooth.
1: Yeah,
3: you get
1: yeah. Can I have that, please?
0: It might be super white, not the same color as your other teeth. Right, but, you know, it's noticeable.
3: But it's something.
0: Oh, it's 7:40. Well, look at that. We've killed time, and now we've made it to the point where I have to give away these Disneyland tickets. I got a 4-pack, 1-day, 1-park tickets to either Disney California Adventure Park or Disneyland Park to experience Halloween time. Now through October 31st at the Disneyland Resort. Now, if you are lucky caller 40 at 818-955-2955, you'll win those tickets, and then you'll also be in the running for a chance to win the grand prize, and that is 2 Magic Key Inspire annual passes to enjoy the Disneyland Resort throughout the year. And I don't think there's many, like, you know, any blackout times for that in that particular pass. So I think you can just go anytime you want. You don't quote me on that, but it's, I think it was like $2,000, almost $2,000 a piece on those tickets. That's quite the grand prize. So call in right now, 818-955-2955, to be caller 40. So I was asking you how much you peak
3: night. Right.
0: Anybody going more than once? Twice? Sold.
4: Sometimes. Depends on how drunk I am.
3: Oh, they're, well, yeah. Like, but like on an average night where you're not crazy drinking.
4: Once.
0: The average night, I won't get up. I'll get up when I get up in the morning and then go and then just be up. I don't usually wake up in the middle of the night to go and then go back to bed.
3: You are a camel, though. You don't go during the show.
0: I know. I had like 15 beers yesterday during the show and I didn't go once. Like
3: that is strange. Yeah. You must have a really large bladder before that feeling happens. I mean, obviously you do.
0: I have an empty leg. Sorry, JD.
3: It's all who you know.
0: It's all who you know. I got a big bladder leg over here.
3: Got a hollow leg.
0: They say urologists say waking once a night to pee is common and not necessarily a problem, but 2 or more times probably means something is off. Just 2 times?
3: Wow.
0: Might want to go get that checked?
3: I guess because, yeah, you usually go pee before you get in bed. And it all depends on what time you go to bed. Like last night, I went to bed at 7 o'clock.
0: Oh my god!
3: I was just tired, and then you know.
0: But normally you go to bed at 8.
3: 8:30.
0: Oh, no, I mean, like a square. My god, party animal!
3: I know.
0: Settle down.
3: I just can't. I'm in my wild phase.
0: I'm curious. What possibly could have made you tired? I'm just curious.
3: All the thoughts, Frank. It's exhausting.
0: Is it?
3: It's exhausting.
1: Nice, safe answer.
0: The thoughts running through her head is exhausting. I imagine that is, but I
3: mean, it's just.
0: Did you go hiking? Did you? What made you so wore out?
3: I did. I did a 3-mile hike yesterday. Twice.
0: On shrooms?
3: No.
0: You haven't done shrooms since that one time?
3: Oh no, I have.
0: Oh, yeah. Did you do shrooms over Labor Day weekend?
3: I did.
0: Oh, yeah? What happened?
3: I did.
0: Any good stories?
3: Well, this last time, I've realized that 2 is not really for me. That's
0: 2 gummies?
3: No.
1: That's too much? Or not enough?
3: It made me emotional. In like a sad, like in my feelings.
0: You started crying?
3: Yeah.
0: Was that when you saw your mom in the tree?
3: No, that was the time before. And that was cool.
0: Was that a gummy and a half?
3: Yes.
0: And then you went full on too. Then what happened that made you cry this time?
3: I don't know. That was another weird thing. And that, as a woman, I don't know if guys do this, but as a woman, it is weird when you're really like belly crying, and if somebody goes, "What's going on right now? What's wrong?" I don't know.
0: Oh,
3: that's scary.
0: Wow. Just to go to the hospital.
3: No. I know. No, I'm safe and I'm. But I don't mind crying when I know I'm having a feeling and I'm crying about it. Like, I'm missing my mom right now or whatever it is. See, or the world is beautiful or whatever it is. But when you're just like crying, like weeping, and
0: weeping.
3: Somebody says, "What's wrong?" And you go, "Hello."
0: It's because you miss me, right?
3: I did tell you I missed you.
0: I know you did, and you were very emotional when you said that in my ear. I thought you were going to cry. That's why I gave you a deeper hug.
3: Yes, yes, I do. I miss you. I miss
0: you. You probably miss coming back to your house, miss your cat, even though you never saw
3: it. I do. I'm going to be home soon. I'm going to be home at the end of the month.
0: How long have you been up there?
3: Really ready. I've been up here since all of May, all of June, all of July, all of August, all of September. Most of May.
0: Yeah.
3: So a long time.
0: You're kind of missing your own space.
3: I'm homesick. I'm getting homesick. I told my wife that yesterday. I go, I'm really getting homesick.
0: What's the temperature on La Quinta right now? So see if we're...
3: I think it's good now.
1: 19.
0: Is it time for Snowbird to come down yet?
3: Let's see what time...
0: From the great white north.
3: What's the temp? It's 90 right now. Yeah. It'll be 106.
0: It's 7:45 in the morning here.
3: Yeah.
0: 90?
3: And you know what it is where I'm at right now? It's so chilly. It's 40 degrees.
0: Oh, nice. So what do you like? Because I know you're
3: But I'm still homesick.
0: Cold.
3: I want to go home. I'm like ready to go. This is too... Basically, what I pretended I'm doing is I'm on a movie set. I'm away making a film.
0: Is that what you do?
3: That's in my head. See why I'm tired? Do you see why I'm tired? Because in my head, I'm on location.
0: Are you filming Yellowstone or something stupid?
3: Yes. Yeah, I'm like I'm like a Beth character, kind of character. You know, don't mess with me.
0: Yeah, you're meth hunting.
3: And you're rip farts.
0: Oh, ripping farts and meth hunting.
3: Yellowstoned.
0: Oh
3: my God, Taylor Sheridan, are you listening?
0: No, just put that in AI, Heidi. You don't need Taylor Sheridan anymore. Just put it in AI, and there it is.
3: My God,
0: Yellowstoned,
3: meth hunting, and ripping farts,
0: or yellow snowed.
3: Oh yeah, that could work too. Yeah, well, you know, either way. But no, I'm ready to go home. I'm homesick.
0: Really is gross.
3: But that's why I told myself, I'm on location, I'm doing something, I'm working, and then I'm going to be going home at the end of the month. But, yeah.
0: You got to get back here. We've got Halloween coming up.
3: We've got some stuff at Morongo coming up. We've got Halloween coming up. We've got to get back to life.
0: The Morongo thing's happening. I'm going to find out for sure.
3: Oh, right.
0: Today, if you are an Apple enthusiast, I'm not talking about the fruit, talking about the tech, Apple expects to debut foldable iPhone today. That's the big big announcement at their big reveal. The biggest redesign since launching in 2007.
3: Is it folding like a book or folding like the old flip phone?
0: Like a book.
3: Like up and down.
0: It says opens and closes like a book.
3: Oh, so it's
0: so I guess it does
3: way.
0: Go
5: sideways.
3: Sideways, yeah. Not up and down like the old flip phone.
0: Well, I don't know if people are going to like that. I think that they wanted the flip phone where it does go, you know, up as opposed to open the book. Maybe the screen's bigger, who knows?
2: Yeah, exactly.
0: Well, it's expected to cost at least $2,000. About twice as expensive as an iPhone 17 Pro. But, so if you want one of those...
3: I don't even have that yet. I still have the 15. I'm so far behind.
0: It'll be a ways.
3: Yeah.
0: Amazon is being sued over alleged discrimination against pregnant employees. Oh.
3: I thought Amazon was all about delivery.
0: I know. Is that ironic? Right there, I know how much you love irony. Is that ironic that Amazon's being sued by pregnant employees?
3: Yeah. Isn't it ironic? Well, she knows all about delivery, this one. Yeah.
0: See, it's competition. No, we deliver everything. Get up.
3: Yeah. You guys have Amazon drivers that just drive their regular cars these days? It's so strange, like, to see some guy just pull up and you're like, who's this?
0: Yeah.
3: Mm-hmm. You're like,
2: Amazon Flex.
3: Okay, I guess. No Amazon truck, no marking, just a Toyota Tercel in the driveway. Okay.
0: Kind of like your DoorDash guy. I mean, he's not driving a DoorDash vehicle.
3: I know he's coming. Basically, you know what I'm saying? Yeah. I know he's coming because he's on the app. I've ordered something. He's on his way. He's 10 minutes away. He's 5 minutes. I mean, I know he's
0: coming.
3: Just
0: because you're watching that closely to the food
3: this
0: delivery?
3: This is why I'm so tired.
0: My God, you should be exhausted. I don't know why you're awake right now.
3: It's really exhausting waiting for your food to get delivered.
0: She just hates surprises from guys in Tercels with packages she's ordered.
3: Right. What? Is this a bomb?
0: I wasn't even ready for this.
3: No.
0: Where's the truck?
3: Well, I get excited about the truck, you know.
0: Hurricane Lowell. That's the one in Hawaii.
3: Lowell. That's a terrible name.
0: Damaged homes and knocked out power on Kauai, making the Category 2 storm. Strongest hit the main Hawaiian island since 1992.
2: Wow.
0: It's a biggie. Saw some good waves yesterday, though.
2: Oof. Oh, man, it's getting, yeah.
0: I mean,
1: crazy.
0: Are the surfers out there loving it?
2: I believe so. I mean, it's an intense experience to be able to paddle out in this. So anybody who's out there is clearly, they're watermen. They're used to it. They want to be in it. So enjoy it while you got it, guys.
1: That's the hard part. It's getting outside is to just get out there.
2: Yeah. High tides. Scary. Rough ocean.
1: Mm-hmm.
0: Oh, Lori Loughlin's husband's name is Massimo Giannulli.
3: Mm-hmm. Oh, Massimo, it's his first name.
0: His last name is, Giannulli. Our friend Sherry Shepherd, that we were on Dish Nation with, she's going to become the first woman to play the genie in Broadway's Aladdin.
3: Oh, good for her. Oh, cool. Good for Sherry.
0: Look at that.
3: Sweetheart.
0: Think people have a problem with that?
1: Why?
3: People have a problem with everything.
0: That's what I'm saying. It's like people have a problem with, like, you know, Little Mermaid being black.
3: It's an acting gig. What do we... It's like,
0: genie, it's a blue man. There's no black woman.
1: Aren't we past that?
6: It's always been a blue man, and it shall always be a blue man.
3: Shut up, Grandpa. I
0: mean, would you really want to follow Robin Williams doing it, though? Probably not. You'd have to cast somebody like Sherry Shepherd. Completely, right, the other way. Still funny, though. But.
3: Mm-hmm.
1: Right, the genie's blue. What do you hear what color she is?
3: Right.
2: Well, they had Will Smith do it in the live action, right?
0: Oh, I guess
3: so. Oh, yeah, he was genie.
0: I'm taking baby steps.
1: I don't know.
0: Carly Rae Jepsen named her baby, her new baby boy, Ilya, after one of the characters on the show, Heated Rivalry. Were you named after a character on a show? 818-955-2955. I mean, Heated Rivalry is that gay hockey show, right?
2: Yeah.
0: And you're going to name one of your kids after, not that there's any problem with the gay hockey show. I'm just saying, even to name your kid after a show. You call us up, tell us your name, we'll try to guess the show.
3: Okay, yeah.
0: It's Edith. All the family.
1: Got it.
0: Yes, you got it. Edith Bunker. Do I have the caller 40 for Disney winner? Let's see who it is. Who's going to be going to Disneyland with a four-pack of tickets? And then who might also win those two Magic Key Inspire annual passes? Hello, Manuel.
7: Hello, how are you folks doing today?
0: I'm doing great, but you, my friend, were caller 40.
7: Oh, wow.
0: Yes, so you got the four-pack to Disneyland California Adventure or Disneyland Park itself for Halloween time, and you're in the running for that those huge grand prize tickets, the two Magic Key Inspire annual passes.
7: Oh, wow, thank you guys so much. Appreciate you all.
0: Thank you. So you stay on hold, Manuel, and we will get you them tickets. And all your information, so we let you know if you won the grand prize. Another chance at 440 with Nick Carter when you're driving home. He's got some more Disney tickets and attempts at that grand prize. And the next big prize that we have is going to be at 8:30. So a little more than a half an hour from now, we'll be giving away $1,000, our first $1,000 of the day. After we do it four times during the day today, 8:30, 1:30, 3:30, and 5:30. So see you at 8:30. We're Heidi and Frank.
8: Venture highway in the sunshine. Gotta say, as a nerd, a prosthetic limb would just be my alternative lightsaber. Hockey Kitty, I'm here with a brief traffic update. 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Got a bad crash still in Long Beach, 91 eastbound near Long Beach Village. Looks like the carpool and two left lanes are still shut down. Lots of activity and traffic just stops at Central Avenue. In Gardena, got an accident report now on the 110 southbound for Redondo Beach Boulevard. A vehicle's in the right-hand lane trying to get to the right-hand shoulder by themselves. In the meantime, that southbound drive back and up towards the 105 freeway. And watch for crash at Elysian Park, blocking the slow lane on the 5 northbound at Stadium Way. That's adding to the truck drive from the I-10 up through downtown L.A. In Azusa, had a vehicle stalled out on the 210 west under Citrus Avenue. Now, that's on the right-hand shoulder, but we're seeing slowing from Grand Avenue. That could push back and get a bit worse. 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
0: I don't know the particular union that is Local 250. Mm-hmm. What field is that? 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
0: 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Look at that, been listening since high school. Oh, it's a grown-ass man building stuff.
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0: Number one with Pest Control in Omaha, Nebraska.
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0: That's right.
3: It's like Local 250 is our HVAC.
1: Oh, so
0: need
1: important.
0: Them.
3: Yep, especially right now.
0: Mm-hmm. Well, thank you, everybody, for listening. 818-955-295 is 2955 is the number. You're going to need that to call and participate on the show. It's also the text line coming in to let me know what you're thinking. And then in about 26 minutes, I'll give you that cash, the cash code word. And then you go to the website, 955klos.com, enter that word, and you win $1,000. It's that simple. Copies of Alex Van Halen's limited edition book about the band. It's going to be going to come with a previously unreleased demo from 1974 called Glitter.
3: All right.
1: Oh.
3: You said from 1974?
0: Mm-hmm.
3: Whoa.
4: That's cool. Interesting.
3: Yeah.
1: Huh.
0: So you got to buy the book and get the with the download, or is it like, you know?
1: Maybe, there's a CD inside.
3: Yeah, I was wondering, maybe it's a CD.
0: It's a 45. I'm looking at the back of cereal boxes. You just put a 45 on there.
1: Oh, my God. Yeah.
3: It's the book itself. You just put the book on the record player.
0: Yeah, exactly.
4: Yeah. And the 45's on the outside sleeve.
1: Yeah.
0: Motorhead is getting an exhibit at the Punk Rock Museum in Las Vegas.
3: Oh, kick ass.
0: Mm-hmm.
3: We were just talking about Lemmy.
0: That.
4: Yeah.
3: Mm-hmm. Yeah. The Punk Rock Museum's awesome. Went there for my buddy's bachelor party. It's a bigger, like, I don't know. It's not that
1: they
3: it's
1: have
3: classy,
1: clothes and stuff, or like what's there? What do you what it, like?
3: Yeah, clothes, like cool leather studded jackets,
0: guitars.
3: Yeah, broken guitars, amps. There's a whole room set up that has like the actual setup of guys like Pennywise and who else is there? Like Black Flag. It's a museum that's got all kinds of different stuff between interactive installations to films playing old punk rock shows and. Just rad galleries.
1: All right.
3: So Lemmy's getting something there. I wonder what they're going to have.
0: Black Beauty vending machine.
3: Yeah, exactly.
1: That's like a Quaaludes.
3: a cigarette machine and a...
4: You're right, a cigarette machine. What was the game he used to play at the Rainbow?
3: One-Armed Bandit. What was that? He played one of the digital cards.
4: Yeah, the digital card game.
3: Yeah, the one at the end of the bar.
4: At the end of the bar, yeah. He always knew where he was.
0: What was his drink?
3: Oh, it's the Lemmy. It's the Jack and Coke.
0: Jack and Coke? Yeah, it's always just Jack and Cokes.
3: Yeah, it was officially renamed the Lemmy. Give me a Lemmy.
1: Keeping it simple.
0: Is it on the menu as a Lemmy?
3: I think so.
4: At the Rainbow, yeah.
0: Oh, yeah. Kelly Osbourne says she got her first line of cocaine from one of her dad's friends.
4: Oops.
0: Who was in a, quote, very, very, very big band, but she's never told her parents who it is. Who?
1: I mean, it could be anybody. Are you kidding?
3: Yeah.
0: Who would do that, though?
4: Lemmy.
1: To a little girl.
0: it was Lemmy. All right. We figured out. It was Lemmy.
3: Uh-huh.
4: Yes. I mean, then they were friends. They were close friends.
1: Mm.
4: Come on, it's just a little bump. It won't hurt you.
1: Yeah, right. Oh, God. But Lemmy, I'm scared.
4: Uh-huh. It's all right, love.
0: Did you ever have, like, any like your parents' friends do anything like that? Give you anything? Buy you beer, like, behind, like... All right, don't tell your mom and dad about you some beer.
4: I got fed.

0: And alcohol as a kid, for sure. Maybe. Absolutely.
1: Because they thought it was funny to see a little kid sipping beers or something?
2: Well, how little were you?
0: I'm going to say this is around 12-ish, and we had a pool in the backyard, and so there was, because of that, there were social opportunities at our house, you know, especially after my dad left.
2: Party was on. Mom.
0: Well, but you know, my mom and her cousin were vodka drinkers, and it was screwdrivers back there on the back patio. And
2: that sounds like so much fun.
0: Well, the aunt, her son comes home from the Navy, and we're about 12 years old, and we're starting to get curious about stuff. And so, you know, my mom used to tell a story about, you know, those guys are having an awful lot of fun out there in the backyard in that pool. And she goes out into the towel cabinet, and there's a half a gallon bottle of vodka. I remember it was Kamchatka. If you can remember that. Oh, yeah. Vodka.
1: I guarantee that's terrible.
0: Oh, yeah. It's from the 70s. Kamchatka vodka. They had a half a gallon jug with a handle on.
1: And it was probably gone. $6.
0: Right.
3: Was it red and white?
0: Green.
3: That was green.
0: Green and gold label.
1: Do they ever make it? They probably don't even make it anymore.
3: Oh, they do. It's still rot gut.
1: Yeah. It's like pop off.
0: Whoa. Oh yeah, see that's the bottom.
1: Oh, again, nauseous just thinking about it.
0: Yeah, so I mean we got away with that. I mean we were drinking with.
1: Your brain hears it.
0: It wasn't a whole word.
1: Yeah. They just wanted to, like, oh my god, keep the kids busy. I'm so tired.
3: Yeah. Talk about somebody not giving them.
4: Oh, Sheila.
3: Yeah.
1: She did not give a Sheila, yeah.
3: Other stuff. Ginger and Baby Spice talk about their long-lost bandmate Pumpkin Spice in a new Dunkin' ad. Mm. But Dunkin' Spice is played by Rachel Drash.
1: Pumpkin Spice?
3: Yeah. Yeah. You know, the from Saturday Night Live.
1: Uh-huh. Of course, Rachel Debbie Downer.
3: Yeah,
1: yes.
3: She's the Spice Girl that
1: oh my
3: didn't
1: God, that's
3: go with
1: funny.
3: The band. She's Pumpkin Spice. Oh, God.
1: Oh, that's funny.
3: It's an ad out now. You'll probably see it.
1: For Duncan.
4: Duncan.
3: All right. Let's see. You named your son after a Stallone movie?
1: Ooh.
3: All right, we have to guess your son's name.
1: Hang on. Don't say it.
3: Okay. It's Rambo.
0: No.
1: Cobra. Yeah.
0: What?
1: Oh.
3: I'm good at this game.
1: Wow.
3: Really write that down. Rambo's a possible answer for tomorrow. All right, so. Big fan, huh?
5: Oh, yeah.
1: What middle name do you pair with that?
5: That is his middle name. His name is John Rambo.
3: Yeah, John Rambo was the whole name. But yeah, John.
1: Right, that's right.
3: Yeah.
1: Wow.
5: As far as I know, he's the only one around. There's Johns and there's Rambos, but no John Rambos.
3: John Rambo. Is he, like, how old is your son now?
5: He just turned 4 months yesterday.
1: Oh, is he your first blood?
3: Old.
1: Or
5: No, he's the third. He's the last.
1: Third blood. All right.
0: The last.
5: Yeah, I just got him clipped, so.
0: That'll be enough of that.
3: We'll take his little foreskin, put it around his head, so he's got a headband on it.
5: You don't got one either.
3: And then get him a bow and arrow. Something like that. Explosive tips.
5: Yeah.
3: All right, let me give you some tips. You want to see Deep Purple in Kansas?
5: Sure.
3: All right, you are going. All right, stay on hold.
5: All right, thank you.
3: Thank you.
4: Well, that's his third kid, though. Where the first one's like...
0: Oh, we should ask.
4: Yeah, Arnold and Dolph.
3: Right. If it's all Toy Rocky or Sylvester.
4: If they're all Stallone.
3: Rocky. Yeah. Okay, so Rocky, Rambo.
0: And Dredd.
4: Judge Dredd.
1: Judge Dredd.
3: Yeah. What was his name in Cobra?
4: Yeah.
3: What was his name in that? Oh, do you remember that?
0: That's when we just got the sunglasses and the toothpick all the time.
1: No, not the toothpick. Wasn't it a matchstick?
3: Yeah.
0: Oh, it was a matchstick. You're right.
1: Yeah.
4: Yeah. Lieutenant Marion Cobra Cabretti.
0: Cobra Cabretti.
1: Oh, Cabretti. Yeah.
4: Lieutenant Marion Cabretti.
3: Yeah, you had to be a badass.
4: Yeah.
0: With that name.
3: Yeah. All right, it's a real boy named after a show. Can you grab it before school starts? All right, hello? I can't take that.
1: Blow your window up.
3: Both kids named from books. How about, what was it? Carly Rae Jepsen named her baby after one of the characters on Heated Rivalry. So you named your kids after a couple of book characters?
6: Yes, I did.
3: All right, here we go. Let's guess the character. Lenny. And George. Yeah. No?
0: No?
6: Nope.
4: Harry and Hermione.
1: Book characters.
3: No?
6: Nope.
3: Okay. Yeah.
0: How about Frodo? Oh.
3: And Sam.
0: Frodo and Sam.
6: Much more nerdier.
3: Much nerdier.
1: More nerdier. Much nerdier.
4: The nerdiest one. Okay.
1: Good Lord.
3: Moses and Noah. I'm going back to that.
1: Nerdier. There are a lot of those.
3: Even nerdier than... Okay. I don't think we're going to get this. No. So what are your sons' names?
0: Hulk and Stretch.
1: Let's see how well we read. Give us the books and we'll see if we know the names. Yeah. We'll see how dumb we were.
6: Okay, well, the first one is from a series of novels from Forgotten Realm, or from Dragonlance, and the other one is a major TV show that has many parts that might have been done by George R. R. Martin.
3: Oh.
1: Okay.
3: Game of Thrones.
1: So Game of Thrones. Sure. So yeah. Jon Snow.
6: Nope. Hmm.
3: Baratheon.
4: Reagan.
0: Jamie.
6: Oh, nope.
1: Hodor.
3: Cersei.
6: Hodor. It should have been. That would have been a lot easier in life. Kid Hodor.
3: I don't know, man.
1: What is it?
6: Tyrion is my youngest.
3: Tyrion.
6: And then my older is Raistlin, which is a main character from the Dragonlance novels.
3: My God. Nerd!
1: Yeah, we're never...
6: I told you, nerdier. Also, you're right. The machine Lenny was playing was the Megatouch machine at the end of the bar.
4: There you go. Yeah.
3: Well, thank you, Nick. My God.
1: Damn, there was a lot.
4: The nerdiest and the coolest call of the day so far. Mm-hmm. He knew what machine you Lenny, what Lenny used play. To play.
3: It is Super Weirdos Day or whatever. So.
1: That's true. We're celebrating.
3: He's fitting right in.
0: Mm-hmm. Dude, you can pry him off that machine.
4: I had an ex that I was dating who actually was, she was like not your typical rocker, but she was obsessed with Lemmy for whatever reason. And she like before we were dating, she had the story about her with her girlfriends who were going down to Sunset Strip. And she's like, hold on, I need to find Lemmy. And went to the Rainbow, found him at the end of the machine and just walked up to him and gave him a kiss. And that was it. That was like her whole story. And he grabbed her ass and said,
1: and it's not like,
4: good one, love. And then she just walked off, and he was just sitting there playing his machine. Wow. But right where, like, quintessentially, right where he would be, she went right to him like a beeline, moth to a flame, got what she wanted out of it, and just moved on.
0: Awesome.
1: I guess that's why she was with you. You have kind of Lemmy vibes.
4: Yeah, I got her an autographed vinyl from Lemmy when he came in for Jim Ladd.
1: Sealed the deal.
4: Yeah, I still have a good pass with her.
3: Some text coming in, can't call in. But at the moment, but my buddy who named his son after Macho Man Randy Savage. The kid's middle name is Macho Man.
1: Oh, get out of here.
3: Yeah.
0: Ooh, yeah.
3: Is that a drop of Heidi doing it?
4: That was Renee, I think.
0: It's me.
3: Oh, that was you doing it? Yeah. Oh, that was a drop of Heidi doing it. So my daughter is Samantha, guess what show? But then we can't get the answer because you text the show.
1: Sex in the City.
4: Who's the boss?
3: Oh, gotta be. You're right.
1: Oh, it depends on how old she is. Yeah, it could be.
3: Sex in the City. Bewitched.
1: Oh, Darren.
0: Whoa.
3: That's a good game.
1: It's probably
3: way back machine phone. So we got three. Name another Samantha on television.
0: Oh, you're out. You just took
3: spin the wheel.
0: Just took my. Oh, that was fast. Jeez. One.
4: Sure, it's not eight.
0: Three.
3: No, eight. Right. We'll have to see if the wheel works. So we're just warming up the wheel.
0: Okay.
1: By the way, how's that bottle of Kahlua doing after yesterday?
0: Ooh, I bet it took a serious hit. Yeah, look at that.
3: Yeah. It's down quite a bit.
1: Oh, quite a bit?
3: I mean, it wasn't full. It was like to there.
1: It was up to that line.
3: All right, it was up to here.
0: Yeah.
1: It was. Uh-huh.
0: It's pretty full.
1: Whoa.
3: But that's on the list today. I got to get to that. But before we get to the pop quiz and things, because at 8:30 I got to give you the $1,000 word. Since it is Weirdo Day, do you think it's weird that the Girl Scouts' latest cookie is a dog treat?
1: Well, no, not really. I guess. I mean, everybody like, oh, let's have something for the dogs too.
3: Next year they're gonna have a dog treat in their cookie lineup. But I don't talk about those crappy trefoils. I'm talking about an actual dog treat.
1: And what will they be called?
3: They're called Patch Pals. I kind of ruined that, didn't I?
1: Hatch Pals.
3: Samoyeds.
1: Frank Kramer.
3: Samoans. Samoyeds.
4: Nice.
3: That's a dog.
4: That's good.
0: Okay.
4: Dosey Doodle.
3: Dosey Doodles. Oh, my God. That's only two cookies I think I know. Said so.
1: That might be it.
3: Thin Mutts.
1: Thin Mutts.
4: Ooh, yep.
1: Like a greyhound. It's a thin mutt.
3: Well, a mutt, you can't be a purebred, so you can't be a greyhound.
1: Oh, true. Right.
3: That's all we had about that.
1: There's
3: a soft-baked blueberry muffin-flavored cookie for dogs. I didn't think dogs could eat blueberries.
1: They can eat blueberries. It's fine.
3: Oh, thank God.
0: I fed my dog a whole bushel of blueberries yesterday.
3: They can't eat grapes. Don't mess that up.
1: Yeah.
3: They also announced a new human cookie called Sparkables, which are oatmeal cookie with chocolate chip and sprinkles. That's too much. I think, you got your sprinkle cookies, you got your chocolate chip cookie, you got oatmeal cookies.
1: Yeah, you got to be careful with that. It's like when people do
3: with
1: donuts.
3: It's like a
1: suicide
3: donuts. Cookie.
1: Yeah, it's like when they do donuts and you're like, wow, it's got 14 different kinds of cereal on it and then some chocolate and a cinnamon stick. Enough. Like, what are you doing?
0: Make up your mind.
1: Yeah. Then all the flavor gets lost because there's too much.
3: I guess these cookies were specifically created for people with food allergies to avoid the 9 major food allergens.
1: Oh, nuts. So I guess. One. Yeah.
3: You can sign up for notifications on the Girl Scouts website and text cookies to 59618 to get the latest Girl Scout news. Yeah.
1: I wouldn't.
3: I'm not going to have that in my
1: phone. No, I wouldn't. Mm-hmm. Just
3: why were you texting Girl Scout hotline?
1: Why don't you? Yeah.
3: So you can get updated with Girl Scout news.
1: I was jonesing for some Thin Mints, man.
0: Weirdo.
3: I just want to keep track of their new cookies coming out.
1: You know what?
3: I'm fat.
1: Here's what I must say. You'll know. They will let you. The Girl Scouts are very good at organizing and being outside every
3: grocery
1: store.
3: Walk out of any
1: store.
3: Grocery store, now they are yelling at you about the cookie they got.
4: Mm-hmm.
1: You don't need to sign up for alerts. They'll let you know. I promise.
0: I thought the smartest thing is when they set up outside the weed stores.
1: Oh, yeah.
4: Mm-hmm.
0: That's really smart.
3: Yeah.
1: Little business women.
0: Well, some people were uptight, though, that they were putting children that close to marijuana.
3: And they're not smoking it in the weed store. You can't smoke it there. No. You can't even smoke it on premise. So it's like walking out of the weed store, you just know that person's going to get cookies.
0: That's probably the best.
1: Yeah, they're like, let me get some of those because when I get home and smoke this, I'm going to want those.
0: Seriously, that's the best food truck idea there is. A cookie food truck that you drive around from weed store to weed store.
1: That's what your wife should do with her baking.
0: Brilliant. Yep.
1: The two dumb blondes.
0: The dumb blonde bakers should do that.
1: Yeah.
3: Yeah, they get a truck now.
0: So one thing, chocolate chip cookies. You sell chocolate chip cookies outside the weed store.
4: Mm-hmm.
0: That sounds like a millionaire idea to me.
1: You would sell out every single day. Every day. You just need the truck. You got the rest. They got the know-how.
4: An EV. Park it and plug it in.
3: Park it and plug it in, sell the cookies, and then drive it to the next place, park it and plug it in.
1: Yep.
3: Speaking of treats, a restaurant in New Jersey has apologized for after a disabled woman was given a birthday dessert with the words "Happy Wheelchair Birthday."
1: Was it the anniversary of the day she got in her wheelchair? I'm confused.
3: I know. Are you going to celebrate that?
0: No.
3: I mean,
1: no, probably not.
3: I mean, a lot of people celebrate stuff like the milestones. Like it's like when my mother went to heaven. It's Heaven's Day or whatever like that. They like you create holidays. So are we going to? JD celebrate the
1: amputation of the
3: world. Hey, that's another reason to eat cake, dude.
0: How about no?
1: Yeah, no.
3: Another reason for your wife to make cookies for all of us.
1: Year anniversary of the day I lost
3: Hey, cookies. We look forward to something.
0: No, okay.
3: We won't do that.
1: No.
3: Oh, and speaking of food, dude, we can get a day's worth of calories in one go. Shake Shack selling a Reese's peanut butter cup milkshake that contains 1,900 calories.
4: My God.
1: That's a whole day.
3: That's
1: a whole day.
3: Recommend on 2,000.
1: So I guess if you don't eat all day,
3: daily calorie amount.
1: And then around 4 o'clock in the afternoon, you have this, and then you don't have anything else. That's it. Then you're done.
3: Maybe you just slowly suck on it all day.
1: Frank, you are so dirty. Dirty. Save her.
3: They say Boy Scouts should sell milk next to the Girl Scouts.
0: Not a bad idea.
4: Yeah, that's clever. Yeah.
3: Yeah.
1: Yeah, but you know, you got to be careful in here. Hey, you want some Boy Scout milk? No, thank you.
0: Easy.
1: Mm. Speaking of that, I went to the store one time and on my receipt I looked and it said Homo milk. Mm. And I was like, those. How do they know? How?
3: Homo milk.
1: How? Homogenized, I guess they abbreviated.
0: Had to be the outfit.
1: Yeah. Damn you, bandana. They thought, damn you. The bandana, man. It gives it on my head like that. It gives away every time. Every time. Homo milk.
3: Think that bad. I saw a faggot college cottage cheese the other day.
1: The yogurt, by the way.
3: Oh, it was yogurt.
1: Yes. When you learn it's pronounced Faye, you're like, wow, oh. I feel terrible.
3: Faye. I was like, how do they get away with that?
1: I feel terrible.
3: I need a better publicist.
1: That's how you say that? Oh, boy. Very.
3: Oh, speaking of inappropriate, that guy, Wheel of Fortune guy, with the announcer, Jim Thornton, he got fired.
1: Yeah.
3: So whatever. Hey, I was looking for a suicide hotline because I do a lot with suicide people, and the URL is very similar. And whatever his excuse was, I guess
1: he spent 57 minutes, yeah.
3: Mm-hmm. The producer said after a thorough investigation, we decided to let Jim go.
0: He used to be a radio guy here in Can-X? LA. Yeah.
1: It was Can-X 1070. Yeah.
3: Well, surprise, surprise. Well, radio guys, always so upstanding.
0: Oops. Weirdo.
3: Yeah.
1: 57 minutes.
3: That many freaks in radio.
1: No.
0: Nah.
1: Yeah, but we're good weird. Not bad. That's bad weird. We celebrate the good weird.
0: There's his picture. There it is.
1: God.
0: Oh, it was just What are you looking at, man?
1: Yeah, it's terrible.
0: On the plane, bro. Really? I mean, first of all, you're like that. And then not you're in public?
3: Yeah.
0: On the plane on the laptop, huh?
1: Because you can't need it all the time.
3: Maybe you think people can't see, like, because it's a chat room. Like, there's no pictures. So it's like, it was just, you know, people, I wouldn't be reading that. Or maybe you would.
0: He's
3: maybe
0: not
3: you
0: know, exactly in a first class flight.
1: No, he's definitely
0: compartment,
1: not.
0: Compartment, you right. know? He's sitting there with somebody right next to him.
4: Yeah.
1: And, again, and then you're on your phone. You can zoom in.
4: Company shirt. Says it right there on the sleeve.
0: Good luck in prison, bro.
3: And I guess if you did have the company shirt on, big Wheel of Fortune right there, like, you might be like, what is he looking at? Puzzles? I'm going to.
1: Yeah.
3: Is this like puzzle clues?
1: Oh, let me zoom in to see if I'm going to have a leg up, you know. When the show airs. Disgusting.
0: Yeah, it's disgusting.
1: Good for you, Wheel of Fortune. Good for
3: you. Yes. We're looking for somebody. Let me know.
1: You're terrible.
3: Get out here, Ryan! that's me. Once again, time to spin the damn wheel.
1: People like, go. Let's go.
3: Somebody in the background is like, can I get a T? God damn it, Tina. I ain't no T's.
1: Yeah.
7: T-R-L-N.
3: This thing's still on. Sorry, Ry.
1: We're going to have to cut that take two. It's going to take forever to film those shows. They film 5 shows in 1 day. It's taking forever.
3: Oh, I can do it.
1: All right.
3: Let me know. Well, after stories like that, I know it's like on tomorrow when we do Who's Going to Hell, we always do like good news stories. But after, you know, that nastiness, it's always talk about
1: cleanse
3: something nice. Yeah. Good things about teenagers. Two Florida teens created an app called Pizza for a Purpose that aims to fight food insecurity. What's that?
1: Yeah, but you're talking to the wrong group of people.
3: Food insecurity.
4: That's for people who don't have any.
1: Yeah. Are they like little kids that don't have food at school?
3: And you're embarrassed of your lunch. Yeah.
1: Oh, well, there's that. I had plenty
3: it's
1: of
3: like,
1: that.
3: Oh, my gosh.
1: Bologna sandwich and an oatmeal
3: cookies,
1: cream pie.
3: Oreos.
1: Great.
0: Who eats Hydrox?
3: I know.
1: Right. Off-brand. Cheaper.
3: Researchers tracked more than 30... the Florida teens. The app lets people send fresh pizzas from local restaurants directly to charities in their communities.
1: That's cool.
3: No, it's not.
1: Yeah.
3: Because... it's going to the charity. It's not going to the directly to the person who has the food insecurity. So basically, you're just feeding people down there at the charity.
1: Well,
3: if I was down there at the charity and pizza shows up and says, hey, this is sent from Pizzas for Purposes. I'm like, really? I think it's for me. I'm working the charity and you guys, well, look, you guys bought me pizza. Thanks.
1: I guess I'm thinking of like...
4: You've never worked at a charity before?
1: Yeah, right.
4: Because the kind of person who works at charities wouldn't be so selfish with a pizza.
3: You still got to eat lunch.
4: Well, yeah, but you don't eat the whole thing.
3: If you're working at a food insecurity charity, you can't eat in front of them?
4: Well, I mean, you certainly should.
3: Rude.
1: Well, it's like if you wanted to send pizzas to St. Jude.
0: They're here because they're hungry, Frank.
3: I'm passing out porridge while eating my McDonald's.
1: Or like the food bank the kitchens and stuff.
0: Here, get your bowl and get out of here.
3: Come on, more porridge.
0: No pizza.
1: Can I have one
3: French fry? No.
1: Instead of soup that day at the soup kitchen, they're getting pizza. You see.
8: Excuse me, sir. Can I have some more pizza?
3: So if I sit down at the soup kitchen, if that's where we serve the food, then okay.
1: LA Food
3: Bank. I guess the pizza would go on the table with everything else. But if it's just like some rando charity, you know? Oh. Like if I'm recycling shoes for people, I'm I think that's pizzas for me. Okay.
1: Well, you got to feed your charity workers who are there working for free. To help the charity.
3: But I guess it's always for food charities. They wouldn't just be going to some random person's like, save the sharks, here's a pizza.
1: Frank, this is supposed to be a good news file. We're supposed to enjoy it.
3: The siblings came up with the idea after volunteering and seeing people of all ages struggle to get enough food. So launching the app 2 years ago, it's helped deliver around 25,000 slices of pizza. Wow. Look at that.
1: I've probably had that many pizza slices delivered to my
3: house. Do you think they're doing that out of the goodness of their hearts? They're trying to get into college.
1: I think some people are really, really good, Frank.
4: It looks good on the resume.
3: It does look good on the old resume.
1: It does.
0: Okay.
3: But it's the good news. I'm sorry. We got about 9 seconds, so I'll give you the word for the $1,000.
1: 9 seconds.
3: You've sat through all that. 3, 2, 1, 0. All right, here it is. The cash code word for 8:30. The first $1,000 going out the door here on KLOS today. And that word is tacos, plural, tacos.
1: Okay.
3: Like I said, I'm sitting down thinking of these words, and like sitting down, yesterday was bowl. The day before that was freeway. So it's like, we're just, all right, let's do a bunch of SoCal words, because it's going to a local.
9: Are you hot?
3: Tacos? Kind of racist, Jim. Can we do something else?
1: Kind of racist.
3: I'm just saying, it's like, okay. All right.
0: Why's it got to be tacos?
3: Yeah.
0: Should have been on a Tuesday. Taco Tuesday. Right.
1: That should have been yesterday.
3: They never call us.
0: Yeah.
3: But no, it's on a Wednesday.
1: And then, Wednesday could have been wine today. Wine Wednesday.
3: Oh, and I'm looking at Thursday.
1: Thursday.
3: I'm looking at Thursdays or Fridays. Words. Yeah, all these words are so cow.
0: Let me see.
1: Jeez.
3: All right.
0: Oh, brother. Like tomorrow.
3: I know. How lame.
0: Give me a break.
3: So you gotta listen tomorrow to find out what the word is. Even if you don't win.
1: You could enjoy the lameness.
3: We're still giving away $1,000, and we're doing it again at 1:30, 3:30, and 5:30.
0: Yeah.
3: But their words are so stupid.
9: What?
3: They see you in your car driving going, yeah! Oh my god, yes, SoCal! It's such a SoCal thing. Jesus Christ.
1: Frank, we're giving away $1,000.
3: I know.
1: We should really focus.
3: It could be any word. It's $1,000. It doesn't matter. It could be Jupiter. Who cares?
1: Don't confuse people.
4: But it's not.
3: It's not. But, but they're going to call you within the next 10 minutes. So hopefully you.
1: It could be Uranus. I mean, we could. There are options.
3: It was a direct link to the word of the day with Uranus. So.
4: I just saw that.
3: 955KLOS.com is the official website of KLOS. Go there. There's all the information on where you enter that word to win the $1,000. Like I said, we're going to give a different word at 1:30, 3:30, and 5:30, and do that each time. And hopefully you'll get that call from somebody here at the radio station giving you the good news that you're $1,000 richer.
10: Hey.
3: Yep.
1: That was our last winner. He was so excited.
0: The weed store.
3: Yeah. Do you want more good news?
1: Yes.
3: We didn't get it out of our system. Hey, don't text the show that word because I'm going to block you.
1: Because you're dumb.
3: Yeah, because you're dumb.
1: Mm-hmm. We don't need any more dumb people listening. We are the dumb quota. Let us
3: food insecurity is when people don't know when or where their next meal is coming from.
1: Oh, God.
3: There's no storage. There's no... Who knows when
1: surplus.
3: The next time you're going to eat. Mm-hmm.
1: They don't have a pantry. They don't have a fridge full of stuff.
3: Mm.
1: That's terrible. I thought it was just insecure about what you ordered, because that always happens to me. I'm like, you always order the better thing. I'm so insecure about what I ordered. Can I have some of yours? But I guess that's...
3: Oh, speaking of celebrating those odd holidays, so goes, my friend is a burn victim and celebrates his burn day.
1: Happy birthday to you. I know you're against it, but maybe that's how
3: she ends up owning it. You know what I mean? It's like, you know what? You're not going to hold me down. I'm going to celebrate this.
0: Okay.
3: You know, I'm just saying, maybe.
0: Yeah, I don't, it's something I want to forget.
1: Right. Isn't it? Yeah.
3: But in this case, a burn or a... Can't really forget that.
1: No.
3: So you celebrate it every year.
0: Okay.
3: Okay, I'm just trying to have...
0: No.
1: No. No.
3: Oh, somebody's asking about, what about Bimbo bread? What's that about? I see trucks everywhere. There's no Bimbo written on the side of it.
1: Yep. Bimbo
3: I'm like,
1: bread.
3: Bro, bring them over here. The old truck with a load of Bimbos.
0: We're in Burbank on Olive Avenue.
3: Hell yeah.
10: Hey, baby.
3: All right, we got Danny. Hello, Danny.
11: Yeah, what's going on? Morning.
3: What are you calling about?
11: Well, you guys were talking about the name calling, like, you know, parents naming you kind of funny.
3: Uh-huh. Yeah.
11: Well, my dad in the 70s, he thought it was funny because he used to like watching the Donnie and Marie show.
3: Uh-oh.
11: So my sister told us she's from 73, and her name is Maria, because my dad couldn't spell Mary. And my name is Donnie. I was supposed to be Donnie, but because the O looked like an A, I became Danny.
3: Oh, he spelled your name wrong, but you should have been Donnie and Marie, but you ended up Danny and Maria.
11: Yep.
0: Nice. I like that. That's got to get a prize.
3: Oh, yeah. Let me give you a prize for that.
4: You never really hear of a Danny. It's usually a Daniel, and then Danny's the short or fun name.
0: But Daniel and Maria instead of Donnie and Maria.
11: Oh, exactly, right. But Daniel, maybe Daniel and Maria. But no.
4: Danny and Maria.
0: That's awesome.
3: And they called it Doggy Love.
1: He couldn't get anything right.
3: Puppy Dad. All right, Danny, what do you want? Do you want Deep Purple tickets, Pierce the Veil, Weird Al, Alejandro Fernandez?
11: I just take a VIP. Don't mind.
3: All right. Take the VIP to IdeaFrank.com. It is
0: beautiful.
3: It's wonderful.
12: Hooray!
3: Thank you, Danny. All right, another little bit of good news for you. Let's see. A father and son in Glendale, Arizona have a nonprofit called the Junkie Garage, where they help people repair their vehicles for whatever they can afford. Customers bring the parts needed for the job and donate what they can for labor.
1: Wow.
3: The owner's name is Michael. He's working alongside a 16-year-old son, Matthew, for 8 years. Since that kid was 8, Michael said that most air conditioning repairs end up costing less than $300 compared to the thousands you'd spend at a traditional shop. So,
1: that's amazing.
3: If you can't afford it, these guys will help you out. Junkie Garage.
1: Donate what you can. Great.
3: Is it for junkies? They spend all their money on drugs and can't afford to fix their car?
0: Wrong kind of junkie.
3: Okay.
1: Bring it on by.
0: Different junkie.
3: A landlord in Milwaukee was cleaning out a vacated apartment and made an incredible discovery. It was an original Pablo Picasso etching that was stolen from a gallery nearby in 2018. The landlord quickly turned it over to police, and the gallery owner later confirmed it was the real deal. The artwork was valued between $35,000 and $50,000 when it disappeared.
1: You would never think that. I mean, how would you ever think that that's real?
3: Yeah.
1: I mean,
3: in Milwaukee.
1: Right. You'd just be like, oh, somebody went down to Bed Bath & Beyond and got this Pablo Picasso print.
3: And you left it behind. And you cleaned out the apartment after the person left. They didn't pay their rent until you evicted them.
0: I'm not taking that thing. I'm not taking that stupid thing.
1: Right. And you just lean it up against something and forget about it. Wow. Damn.
3: How's that good news for anybody? Oh, that the museum got it back?
1: I guess so.
0: Yeah, okay.
1: Yeah, it got donated.
3: I'm like, well, good for you, dude.
1: Yay. What's it do for us?
3: A family in England just discovered they have had a small fortune sitting in an old jewelry box. Turned out to be a 1930s Patek Philippe wristwatch that sold for nearly $80,000 at auction. At first, they were only thinking they'd get $6,000 to $7,000 for the watch, but a fierce bidding war pushed the final price almost to $80,000. Apparently, those watches are exceptionally rare, so it drew interest from collectors around the world. How's that good news now?
1: Well,
3: you still thought you were getting $6,000, $7,000 for this old-ass watch you had.
1: It doesn't have to benefit us. It's just like, wow, look at that family. But, well, I mean, I guess the good news is, the reason would make the new...
3: Those two kids giving pizza to the hungry was better. So like, that's a feel-good story. That's selfless.
1: Now, if these people donated that money to
3: buy pizza...
0: So Grandpa's watch was worth a bunch of money. So what?
1: How did that make the news?
3: I don't know. A lot of the stories, I don't know how they make the news. Maybe because there's not that much good news out there. True. Just a horrible, horrible place. Mm. Maybe this is better. Oh, another pizza shop. Pizza shop over in the Bronx recently spotted a woman eating food from the trash outside his restaurant. So he brought her inside, gave her a fresh slice from the oven. And after that, he put up a handwritten sign inviting anyone that's hungry to come in for a free slice of pizza and water. After word spread... People across the country came in and got a piece of pizza and water, and now he had to close down.
1: Frank.
3: No, after the word spread, people across the country began calling the shop to help pay for meals for others.
1: See, now that is legit a good... That makes sense.
4: I like your ending better. Yeah.
1: What was I thinking?
3: They're giving away free slices of pizza in New York. Let's go! Shut him down.
1: It's smart because you go in and get the one, and you know, once you have a good piece of pizza, you're like, nah, I'm going to get another one. Just a taste. That's how they hook you.
3: So you can't just do one slice, you got to go two.
1: You know, it's like when they do the Krispy Kreme, they go, come in and get a donut. You get a free donut on your birthday or whatever.
3: You're probably going to buy a dozen for the office.
1: Correct.
3: Then you eat the one donut, and nobody knows you ate an extra donut when you get to the office, and it's like, I haven't had mine yet.
1: And then you get two.
0: Bonus.
3: A World War II veteran in California just celebrated his 101st birthday by going skydiving. Yeah, he wants to live.
1: That's maybe when I would skydive.
3: That's because you don't want
1: to live
3: anymore. At 102,
1: it's like, if I die, who cares? Like, it's fine. I'm fine to go that way.
3: His name is Jimmy Hernandez, and he made the jump in Davis alongside his son Mark and grandson Santiago. It was actually his second skydive. His first jump was when he turned 100 last year.
1: Wow, imagine that skin.
3: After landing, he didn't have a chute.
1: He's like a flying squirrel.
3: He's pulled his cheeks, his sides out.
1: Yeah. It's my skin chute.
3: Mouth was opened, it's flapping.
1: Oh, there go my dentures. Oh, damn it. I should have taken my teeth out before I jumped. Dumb.
3: Yeah, his first jump when he turned 100 last year. After landing, Jimmy said he hopes to return for another jump when he celebrates his 102nd birthday. I'm like, this guy is trying. I do it enough, one of these times it won't open.
1: Wow. Literally zero desire. Like, not even a percentage. Well,
0: the landing is tough on skydiving. Man, I would think 102, as brittle as your bones are, man, you're asking for
1: broken
0: legs.
1: Because you can hit hard if you're not slowing down.
0: Absolutely, you hit hard. Especially if you're tandem, if you're clipped to somebody else, you know, like how they do the tandem thing? Yeah. Man, that's two people on one chute. You come down on the ground hard.
3: Yeah, but I think the back guy's supposed to put his feet down, not you.
1: Maybe Grandpa just keeps his legs up like an infant.
0: I've done it a couple of times.
3: Yeah, smacking your ass on the earth.
0: Yeah, it cut twice, and it is not a good landing either time. It's just, it was tandem both times.
3: Did
0: I was flipped to the instructor. Yeah, we hit the ground hard.
1: Oh, no. Yeah, see, no desire.
3: You were face down, he was on top of you?
0: he's behind me. They're behind you.
3: Oh, we're hitting again. Yeah. Oh, we're hitting again, JD. No. We're bouncing, JD. Oh.
0: No, I'm hitting the ground, and he's hitting me in the back.
3: Oh. Aren't you, like, Spoon?
0: Yeah, he's behind me,
3: Is he right up in there?
1: He's Big Spoon. JD's a little Spoon.
3: Like, dude, we stopped bouncing a second ago.
0: There.
3: Come on.
0: Get that thing out of there.
3: Well, I understand physics, and you're still bouncing. We stopped a minute ago.
1: My poop chute is not coming into play here. It is parachute.
3: Let me pull your chute.
1: Parachute.
3: Let me pack it anyway. Who packed my chute?
1: Never trust.
0: Just shoot off of me.
3: All right, another piece of good news. You want it?
4: Of course.
3: None of this has made me feel any better. All right. Zebra sharks are making a comeback. Great. Sharks are making a comeback.
1: Where'd they go?
3: I don't know where they went, but they're coming back in Indonesia thanks to a groundbreaking conservation effort. They released 82 pups into the wild. It's a project led by an international group called ReShark. Do we need them?
0: No.
3: And it's leading the world's first shark rewilding program. The young sharks were raised by aquatic specialists known as shark nannies. that's a show. That's a dolphin nanny.
1: No, that's
0: dolphin
1: a nanny.
0: Dolphin nanny.
3: I know.
1: Fran Drescher is the nanny.
3: That's a dolphin nanny, though. Shark nanny.
0: Woman.
3: This is like a fox. Yeah, then they get released in the marine sanctuary. So, yeah, they raise him just like everything else.
0: Didn't they make her the president of our union?
3: Not anymore.
0: Oh, she's not.
1: I don't know who is now.
4: Now it's Sam. It's Sam. Gamgee. Yeah.
0: Oh.
3: From Lord of the Rings.
4: Yeah. Rudy.
1: Oh, yeah.
0: Can you imagine Fran Drescher in negotiations?
3: Sometimes I think that might be a good thing. We used to have a salesperson who worked here.
10: I'm not going home until you give me what I want.
3: And then you're like, okay, here,
0: look, here's anything.
3: Here. Yeah. Right. Close the deal. Because we had one woman like that here, and she was just like, I think people just bought her stuff just so she'd
0: get out of the room.
1: Right. Yeah. Please go. Please. Yes.
0: How
1: much? We're all in.
0: Here's a check.
1: A full buy. Yes, let's go.
3: Oh, Anna's got some good news. She just started a nonprofit. Let's see. Let's see if it's a good idea. Anna?
12: Hi, guys.
3: All right. Hiya. So you started a nonprofit?
12: Yes, I did. I have a 16-year-old that, goes to high school, and we're running into a lot of kids that are just turning 18 and getting kicked out of their houses. Mm-hmm. So I there was a little girl, well, she's 18, came over with a couple of bruises on her face from home, and I didn't have the heart to, throw her on the street. So now she sleeps on my couch. And there's a couple of kids like that. So my daughter and I decided let's open a nonprofit and try to help them and give them a little more security. We did ask for help, but a lot of people were just referral programs, just a phone number here, a phone number there, or there's always, downtown LA they could go to. Mm. And I don't want that, that's just not a good place for an 18-year-old girl to go, no matter what. Mm-hmm. So she's on my couch. And we literally just started this about 2 weeks ago. But the goal is, of course, to get them into a hotel where it's safe, a safe spot, and getting them independence, getting them a car, teaching them how to drive because they don't even know how to drive, and helping them get a job or apply for college.
3: That sounds like any 18-year-old at that point. It's like you're 18, you're an adult now, so you really can't be here. So it's like you got to go get a job, right. You got to go to school. You gotta,
1: well, like in this girl's case, she didn't.
3: Well, if it's going to school, live in a dorm. I mean, yeah, it's like take
12: right. So the goal is, to get her into college and go to a dorm and have her own place. But what is she supposed to do now? Her senior year, and she just got kicked out of her house with bruises on her face. So
3: why'd she get kicked out? So,
12: according to the mom, because I did speak to the mom, there was just a lot of issues. But I don't feel it's any reason to, give her the bruises on her face. So she couldn't go back home. The mom said, no, nope, can't come back. So
1: and she's behaved herself while on your couch?
12: She is. She is. Okay. And she's an honor roll student. So that's not an issue. So who knows what the problems were, but I don't have the heart to kick her on the street.
3: Well, you're an angel.
1: Seriously. Wow.
12: trying. So, yeah, so I might call you guys later and hit you up.
3: Yeah, if you have any other 18-year-old girls need a place to stay, I might call.
12: I'm going to put up the phone number.
3: Find him a couch or something to sleep on.
1: Frank.
12: Thanks, guys. Love you guys.
1: Oh, you're a good mama.
3: Thank you, Anna. Thank you so much. What do you mean? 18?
1: Sweetheart.
3: You're going to find a place to stay.
1: No, yeah, totally.
0: Couches. Wait, you got a couch?
3: Couches for 18-year-old girls. I know it's lengthy, but it's for the name of the charity.
1: Uh-huh.
3: 18-year-old girls sleepover.
1: We're going to have to work on the
3: sleepover, buddy.
1: I'm
3: just trying to think of something totally to call it.
1: Uh-huh.
3: It's got to fit on a T-shirt.
0: Jesus Juice Dairy.
3: Interesting.
1: Maybe we let Anna handle this one.
0: Yeah, maybe.
3: Yeah, probably. Better idea.
0: Better.
1: I think she's better suited.
0: We're going to wind up with the wrong clientele. Yeah. The wrong 18-year-old. Yeah.
3: If you'd be willing to take an 18-year-old girl and let her sleep on your couch, let us know. 818-9. Oh, my God, the phone lines are jammed.
1: Oh, our audience always willing to help.
0: Yeah. Mm-hmm.
3: Frank, this warrants a GoFundMe. We got to get these girls placed. Stay.
1: You hate those GoFundMes. This is the one he's behind.
3: Oh, is it? Do we have the $1,000 winner? Okay, so I guess $1,000 at 8:30 gave the word, and here we are about 2 minutes till 8:50, and we've already called him up, and they've already expressed their excitement. It is Andrew from Rosemead.
13: All right, I'm Andrew from Rosemead. I want $1,000 cash, and I'm going to use it going to Disneyland. Thank you very much.
1: Look at that. A lot
3: of people going to Disneyland.
0: Yeah.
3: But Andrew's probably trying at 7:40 as well to go to Disneyland. Then he won $1,000, and so he's going to go.
1: Got
3: to
1: go either way.
3: The hot ticket.
1: Mm-hmm.
3: All right.
0: It's pretty easy.
3: It's pretty easy to win. Just got to listen. It's all you got to do. It's all we're asking.
1: Try listening.
3: Try listening.
1: Jeez.
3: I don't know. Do you want any more good news? Can you handle it?
1: Well, let's see what you got.
3: A Southwest Airlines flight to Las Vegas turned into an unexpected wedding when crew members helped a couple tie the knot at 35,000 feet. Oh. I don't want to be on that flight.
0: Yeah.
1: Once the
3: crew learned the pair were planning to elope in Vegas, because flight attendants organized a ceremony.
1: Mm. Well, we were an hour. I mean, what?
3: Yeah, we were flying to Vegas to probably, you know, get married there, like to do...
0: Because nobody does that.
3: No, don't do that.
1: No, Tina's an ordained minister.
3: Tina! Yeah. Get down here, grab your robe and your hat. I don't know. Ladies and gentlemen, we have a very special thing happening on the flight today. I wouldn't want that.
0: No.
1: No. And then
3: uncomfortable.
1: Are you standing up at the
3: Yeah, you're probably up at the front.
0: No.
3: At the front. By the cockpit door.
4: You know they are. Yeah.
3: Yeah.
1: Right. Right there in the galley where they get all the stuff ready.
3: I don't know who, maybe the pilot has to marry them. I don't think a flight attendant has the credentials.
1: No, but he's busy flying the plane.
3: But I'm saying as far as like I think a pilot makes it official.
0: Mm. Here's free chicken piccata dinner for you both.
1: Yeah. No, you know what? I'd rather wait to Vegas and have an Elvis impersonator marry us, okay? But thank you.
3: Oh, God.
1: God almighty.
3: It gets worse.
0: Oh, no.
3: Yeah, so the crew learned the pair were going to elope in Vegas. So the flight attendants organized a ceremony. So it was much like I was saying. They created a wedding veil.
1: Out of?
3: And dress.
1: Oh, God.
3: Out of toilet paper.
0: Oh. No.
1: Did they smell it first?
3: Oh, Sheila. And made a bouquet from Southwest Coffee Stir Sticks. There were 178 passengers there to witness it. And the captain officiated. I knew what he had to. Because he is also an ordained minister.
1: Of course he is. Of course he is.
3: Is
1: this a Hollywood movie? I mean, what are we doing here? Was there something being shot?
0: This
1: is
0: Jake Gyllenhaal, I'm sure.
1: Yeah.
3: And
1: Dakota Fanning. It seems like something they would do. Mm-hmm.
3: Adam Sandler walks out with a guitar. I want to wear your coat, make a mess, and wash your old dress out, girl, with me. Are you Billy Idol?
1: What'd you watch the last time?
3: No, I'm totally wrong about that, but you kind of knew where I was at, right? You have
1: of course.
3: That?
0: Oh, yeah.
3: Okay. That'd be so miserable and embarrassing, and then your bride's getting wrapped in toilet paper.
1: Yeah, and then when you're done, and then do you just sit down, and then you're just done?
3: And everybody's like, and do you leave the toilet paper on, like you wear your dress? No, do they give out little bottles for the reception?
0: I don't have to buy a gift, do I?
1: I mean, I didn't even know you were getting married. And then they walk around with a Venmo. Venmo QR code. How long has it been since you've flown, Jordan? My God.
0: I know.
3: All right. Well, here's to the happy couple.
14: Pretty much whatever they want. Here he is.

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1: Give me fuel, give me fire, give me that which I desire.
2: Anyone selling Girl Scout cookies outside Jack in the Box at 2 a.m.? Lots of activity. Hockey Kitty, I'm here with a brief traffic update sponsored by Allstate. Watch for a crash that went Porter Ranch. A vehicle rolled over on the 118 westbound of Reseda Boulevard. Looks like the carpool lane is blocked off, and we're seeing delays already from Lower Canyon Boulevard. In downtown, had a vehicle stall out on the 101 northbound of Mission Road, trying to get from the left hand to the right hand shoulder. Addie, who are really tough drive, starting back at 732 downtown. And in Gardena, there was a crash on the 110 south at Rondo Beach Boulevard. That got moved to the right-hand shoulder to Latham Vernon Avenue, just starting to thin out now. Watch for a van stalled in Downey on the 105 eastbound for Lakewood Boulevard. That's got the right lane blocked off. Still waiting for a tow truck to 105 eastbound backing up towards Central Avenue. And crash in Santa Ana, 5 northbound for First Street, causing delays in San Canyon. Some people just know you could save money on car insurance by checking Allstate first. Those people are probably saving a carload of cash right now. So what are you waiting for? Check Allstate first for a quote today. You're in good hands with Allstate. That's your traffic update on 95.5 KLOS.
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7: Including Duarte. Duarte?

0: yeah, that's how you do the intro. Little table drumming going on by the one and only Christian Hand. Yes, Christian is here.
1: Good Lord.
0: Surprise, surprise. I didn't look at the calendar, and like, Christian's coming in the day. I'm like, really? Awesome, because it is Wednesday.
1: It is Wednesday.
2: We had Monday off, so you were...
0: Monday was off, and I was looking forward to the NFL season starting tonight.
1: Likewise.
0: Dude,
1: tell me about it. Them Knights. Denver Knights are in for the Super Denver Bowl Knights. This year. Tawan Galashki, the quarterback for that team, is extraordinary, dude. Coming out of Auburn.
0: We don't turn
1: with
0: to
1: a
0: Christian
1: 16-40 record.
0: For sports. We turn to Christian for the breakdown of music.
1: Unbelievable. 7,964 yards in his freshman year, second semester, with a broken ACL.
0: Yeah, I know. See, you pretty much BS your way through anything, can't you?
1: Oh, dude, it's unbelievable.
0: It's pretty much a magic.
1: I do a whole bit where I can do a good 5 minutes on football, never mention the team, and all you do is blame it on the head office.
0: Yeah.
1: And you're like, listen, man, this defensive team can't do anything. If management's not going to give them what they require to get the yardage, to get this, to bring this team where they need to go, because I'll tell you what, that defensive team is offense a total waste of time. I don't know why we're doing this anymore.
0: Yeah.
1: It's unbelievable. You know what I mean? Did you see last week's game?
0: No.
1: It was extraordinary. A passing game like I have never seen before.
0: So what are your plans tonight when the NFL's on? What are you going to be doing?
1: Let me think.
0: Anything else?
1: Anything else? Name it and I'll go do it. You know what I mean?
0: Mm-hmm. Well, that's what's great. We have a lot of different personalities and different minds around here. And Christian has opened our minds to music in a way that we never even heard before by breaking down songs to their individual elements. It's amazing. He does a live show as well. You probably got your live show coming up.
1: I do. I have my 10-year anniversary next Saturday night that I'm actually really excited about. Originally, I was just wondering if it was like go and point at the autistic guy who never knows when to quit.
0: Mm-hmm.
1: But instead, I think I've achieved something. Good. And I'm going to celebrate it. My parents are coming into town, which is very strange. Yeah, yeah.
2: Wow.
1: My dad texted me and he said, have you got any, could I get a pair of VIP tickets to your show on the 19th? So I wrote back, for who?
0: It's been so long
1: since and then
0: now.
1: He's like, Donald Trump and malaria, who do you think? And I was like, I don't know. And he goes, for Mummy and I. And I was like, for Mummy and you? So they're flying in for it. So if you're going to come, you'll get to meet my parents, which is...
2: Oh, where you can get to see where Christian came from.
1: Yeah,
2: the loins.
1: Literally and figuratively. So they'll be there. And I got some guests rolling in. And I'm actually really excited about it. And the song I've picked is epic, but I'm not telling anyone. It's going to be really good.
2: Fun.
1: And then on the 4th of October, I'll be tackling a two-hour presentation on Mike Oldfield's Tubular Bells, which you uncouth human beings know as the theme song to The Exorcist. Which is the single greatest recording achievement in the history of music.
0: Wow.
1: And I will be doing that, and I've never done it before, so it's going to be, and that's, I have no idea how that's going to go, but it's going to be in Koreatown. Ticket link will go out in a week or two, so just get yourself over to christianjameshand.com and click on the email list join button.
0: Awesome.
1: There we go.
0: We might have some links for your show coming up, that 10-year anniversary show at HeidiandFrank.com. But yeah, to ChristianJamesHand.com to stay on top of going to see a live show. And they're pretty fantastic. But today, like, we don't know what song's going to break down for us today. What are we...
1: Would you like to?
0: You're going to play
2: Let's see.
0: Play
2: Let's see
0: the,
2: if we can
0: track
2: it.
0: And see if we recognize it. Or
1: you do you want me to do that? You want to play that game? You like that game, don't you?
2: We're bad at that game.
1: Let's turn it into a morning show bit.

0: Because that's my favorite thing to do. All right, hold on. Let me.
1: It's the wacky zoo.
0: Let's do the boarded zoo coming at you. I have to pick. All right, let's this one. It's this sound. Okay. See if you can.
1: It's from the '80s.
2: Right.
0: It is not, but well done.
2: All right.
0: Let me. You got no clue, do you? All right, hold on. Here we go. Here's it. This might do it. I'm just going to give you a second of this. Ready?
2: Okay. Oh.
0: Yeah. You wouldn't
2: that's
0: win.
2: That's Sugar Ray.
0: Yep. What's the song?
1: Fly, just want to fly.
0: Nice. Well done. This is one of my favorite tunes of the era. But one of my favorite things to do with this little thing that I do is to sort of like recontextualize a song where you're like, oh, yeah, you know, that's a song. It was everywhere. You know what I mean? Yeah, but you have no idea what it's really about. And then when you find out what it's really about, you're like, oh, that kind of actually changes the song for me. So I'll tell you the story, everybody. Sit down, gather around. What is this gentleman's name, by the way?
2: You know JD, right?
0: No.
2: You never met JD?
0: I don't think we've ever met JD.
1: Jim Daniels.
0: No, it's a pleasure.
2: Really,
0: you
2: have
3: how rude of us.
2: Yeah. Oh, well, JD does. I mean, he works on Sundays and Saturdays here.
4: I've only been here for 11 years.
2: Yeah, but you guys haven't really crossed paths.
0: Yeah, we've never.
4: I don't think we've ever been in there. You know, every time you've been in here and I've been here, I've been in there.
0: Oh, that would explain this thing.
4: I've just never been in the room when you've been
2: here. Jim Daniels presence there.
1: Johnny's in Cancun, so JD's sitting there.
4: No, man, I did your act long way back when you first came in here, man. I mean, you're somebody came up with an original thing, man. It's brilliant.
0: Thank you so much. I really appreciate it.
1: He is.
0: That's very nice of you to say. All right, so this is Fly from Sugar Ray's 1997 Floored album. I thought it was from 1459. It isn't. It's from the record before that. And one of the things that I do adore about Sugar Ray is that they're so self-aware that their record after this is called 1459. Do you know why?
2: Why?
0: Because they thought that they had about a minute left of their 15 minutes of fame.
1: Oh, wow.
0: Which is great. Yeah. You know what I mean?
1: So they're in on the joke. They're in on themselves.
0: It's produced by Dave Kahn, who is an unbelievable producer. He did some Sublime, some Fishbone, also worked with Paul McCartney, but more importantly, was one of the guys that set up a San Francisco record label called 415 that put out some incredible music, including one of my favorite jams from the 80s, a song called China by the Red Rockers, which is just awesome. Anyway, so we have in the band Mr. Stan Fraser on drums, Murphy Kurgis on bass, guitars of Rodney Shepherd, and of course Marcus McGrath on the vocals and guitar, and DJ Homicide from the Alcoholics does all the samples and all of that thing. So anyway, they formed in Newport Beach, California in 1986. They were originally a hard rock, a hard-edged band. They used to sound like this. Do you remember this jam, Mean Machine?
2: I don't remember this.
0: Yeah, this is Sugar Ray.

0: So this is what they sounded like prior, right? So they get signed, and Mark McGrath was sort of getting frustrated with the direction the band was going in musically after this, because they realized that they wanted to kind of sell a few more records, and that wasn't really good. So he leaves the studio and storms out. And whilst he was gone, for weeks, the band just got together and started writing stuff. So one day, they're hanging out, and Homicide puts a drum loop on, and then Cargas, the bass player, starts playing this bass part, and then Shepard, who had decided that he wanted to add an island riff to the thing, came up with the... So the song sort of falls to into place, and then Stan Frazier, the drummer, decides he starts singing "I Just Want to Fly," and the reason he starts singing "I Just Want to Fly" is because he wants to quit the band. So the whole song is actually about him wanting to quit because he can't deal with the arguing and all the garbage that's going on around him. So this song comes together out of that. So then Mark McGrath returns and immediately hates the song. And it's like, I'm not doing that. There's no way that's happening. The song is garbage. So then they do a demo of it. Do you know who McGee is? He's a music video director, but he also then went on to produce, like, direct a bunch of movies. He's a really big movie director. He's part of the owners of the Chaplin lot with John Mayer and everybody down there. So McGee hears the song and says to McGrath, that's a hit, pal. You need to get on this thing.
1: Embrace it.
0: Embrace the hit. Of course, it becomes a hit. And by all accounts, McGee's ringtone for Mark McGrath when he calls him is "Fly" from Sugar Ray. So they then go on and they make this thing happen, and they pick Dave Kahn because he had worked with Sublime, and he was the one who had also done a record with Supercat. So he's the one who suggests that Supercat comes on the record and does the toasting. So that's how that happens. Now they create two different versions of it, because I don't know if you remember this during the 90s, but music was a little bit segregated still. And the record label didn't think that any modern rock station would play the song if it had the Supercat thing on it. So there's actually a version of the song that doesn't have Supercat on it, which I've never heard. And I can't imagine that that sounds even remotely great. So then they go through the whole thing. And then when it comes to doing the vocals, Mark McGrath and Kahn worked really hard to get his vocals to be at the standard that the song required. And when it says that "my mother, God blessed her soul" line, they recorded it a bunch of times because Dave Kahn was convinced that you could sell 2 million records on that one line alone. Do you know how many records it sold? 2 million.
2: 2 million?
0: Yeah. On the dot. Yeah. Dave. Very smart. Very smart. The best part is that Mark McGrath's mother was alive when the song was recorded. So there you go. All right. So let's go through it, because he says, "my mother, God rest her soul." You know, and you're just like,
2: oh. She was alive.
0: She was alive. Yeah. Oh. He was just sort of doing the artistic thing. So we start with the drums, which are the loop from... we are not quite equal in both headphones. I don't know if you noticed that. Yeah. And then you get this extra fill, which is so cool. When it goes this, it goes. But when you add it to the loop, you get. Oof. Dirty. And then you get this 808 on the

And then this loop. And then the bridge, when it gets all of the madness, he does this really cool Dave Kahn trick where there's this distorted drum set that goes.

0: And that's going to get a bunch of white sorority boys and girls to dance their tuchuses off. You know what I mean? And then, of course, the bass line. Suck it.
1: What year was this?
0: 1997. And it was everywhere.
1: I started radio, man.
0: Was it really?
1: Yeah.
0: Were you playing the murder in this thing?
1: Oh, yeah.
0: Yeah. Cross demo, as they called it in the business.
1: There's a star out here.
0: Right, so it just does this. It's just this the whole thing until you get to the bridge, and then when the bridge, it gets a little bit crazier, and he goes. And if you listen really carefully, you can hear all of the members of 311 going, "Damn it!" That's all we have to do. So then this thing. Glad the edible's kicking in. I took it in the car about 3 minutes before I came around. So good. And then this bit. So simple. And then the chorus, he goes.

0: burning his biscuits. And then the wobbly bit that I played you that you didn't recognize is from the bridge. This bit that goes like this.
1: Oh, yeah.
0: That's from the...
2: What is it?
0: It's just a weird keyboardy thing that they did to give it the extra, you know, like a little bit of meat on the bone, as they say in the business, especially at the bone. All right, so of course you have this. Put it on one side. Delicious. And then on the other side, we'll put the other acoustic, which does this. And then, of course, the most recognizable bit.

0: Oh, you know what I mean?
1: I know. Makes like you want to crack Goldie.
0: You can't judge it. It's so good. I mean, it's literally
1: I'm hearing it like that. It sounds like it is like slowed down, like in my in my reality of what I'm hearing. This is like
0: you thought it was like a faster jam, and it's not. Dude, it's not. A beach hang. Yeah. You know what I mean? It's like they managed to somehow capture what it's like to have a bunch of white people on a
2: beach. I've never been jealous of Johnny, but I'm a little jealous of Johnny right now.
0: You know what I mean?
2: I'd like to be in vacation mode.
0: It's fantastic. And it only happens three times in the song. It happens twice at the beginning and once there and then never again. It's so brilliantly done.
2: Yeah, that was the thing that when we heard the note, Frank had it.
0: Yeah, you're just like, oh, it's iconic, that's the one. And then we get a little bit Groot, and then we get some of this.

0: really cool bit that happens coming out of that where they do this like bizarre spin. Which is comes out of the bridge and then goes into the Supercat bit. All right, so Supercat is a, you know, obviously if you're of Caucasus, if from the Caucasus Mountains, you might not know Supercat. He's a very, very celebrated toaster. So the fact that he's on this record is cred as the beans. I had heard that he didn't like the guys from Sugar Ray and didn't want to be involved in the song at all, but I think that's actually apocryphal. I don't think that that's true because of him working with Dave Kahn. So I think he flew to L.A., did three takes, so then I had to go in and work out what the actual takes of the thing to get to the song are, wow. And this dude is.
1: Well, here it is. All nice and decent, slip the crew. This is Mr. Captain Sugar Ray Paul's in two to you and God knows who. I'm going to tell him. So I'm look for him, I'm tell him, I'm just look for her, she look good, man. She's lovely, Hollywood.
0: I think he should be on a morning show somewhere. You know what I mean?
2: But he is, he's traffic for us.
0: if we could just once. Have Supercat do the track. Just one track. It just happens to have once, Dave. I only need it to happen once. It doesn't happen ever again. But Supercat doing one traffic break. So how's it looking right now?
1: Look, man, she look good, man. She's got a valley order.
0: All right. So the 405's pretty clear all the way through to Hunger. We're good to go.
1: Well, here it is.
0: That's amazing. He's so good.
1: Grow your wing and fly. Spread your wing and fly. Spread your wing and fly. Spread your wing and fly. Spread your wing and fly. Spread your wing and fly. Spread your wing. Spread your loving and fly for I. Spread your. Imagine.

0: leave her.
1: And then later on in the bridge, he goes,
0: spread your loving and fly. It's not Georgie Party, nor pudding and pie. Who kissed the girl?

0: spread your loving and fly. One, look at your right key. Spread your loving and fly.
1: All right, so that's him. So now,
2: Christian, is that written down or is that going?
1: That's off the top of the dome.
3: That's riffing.
1: He's just feeling it. That's the thing of being the toaster.
4: Hey, can we write down the orgy, porgy, pudding pie lines? I keep messing it up.
1: I keep going.
4: Is that orgy? It's Georgie. See, I need Georgie.
1: Yeah. The orgy is silent. It's the worst orgy ever. Or the weirdest.
4: That's the name of your book.
1: I went to the silent orgy tent at Burning Man. That was one of the most disturbing days of my life. I'm still going through chemo, ketamine therapy about it. All right, so we have Mark McGrath, who, don't forget, didn't like the song, didn't want to do the song, isn't the one who wrote the lyric about wanting to fly. It's one of the band members wanting to quit the band because he's drummer. So over all of the garbage. So he then comes in, and Dave Kahn says, of course, you get this one line right, we're going to sell 2 million records, and he does. Yeah. So I just love, Mark is such a, have you had him in here?
4: I did meet him once at a bar.
1: He's a really sweet guy. I mean, he really is. Like, he's just one of those dudes where you're like, yeah, man, I guess you should have been that guy. You were born for it. You know what I mean?
4: Yeah,
1: like,
4: nice guy. I walked up to him. I go, hey, sugar.
3: How embarrassing.
4: I swear to God, I did
1: You
4: that.
1: Did not.
4: I did. Yeah.
1: Did he? You thought he was Sugar Ray?
4: Yeah. This is like 97. This is like, he's huge. This
1: yeah,
4: moment.
1: Massive everywhere.
4: And I was like, with my wife, I go, my God, that's Sugar Ray guy. And so we walk over to the bar. He looks at me. I go, hey, Sugar.
3: I'm embarrassed for you.
1: The best part is they tried to book him as the guest on this show seven times. Yeah, and they're like, is that the idiot who called me Sugar?
5: He looked at Frank and he said, hey, sweetie.
1: Yeah. Hilarious.
5: Are we doing this or what?
1: So Mark has
4: sweetie.
1: Sweetie and Sugar. Mark's got like a, you can hear him getting warmed up in the intro, and it's so adorable. Yeah. Listen to him, he's getting into it.
6: A soft approach.
1: Soft approach.
6: Can't be hard all the time. Yeah. Sometimes you get that feeling inside you. You just gotta kick back and relax.
1: Doesn't sound like he's from Newport Beach at all.
6: Yeah.
1: Here he comes. Give it to us, Marcus.
6: All around the world, statues crumble for me. Who knows how long I've loved you. Everywhere I go, people stop and they see.
0: Oh, we are telling someone.
6: 25 years old, my mother, God rest her soul.
0: Mommy and dad.
6: I just wanna fly.
0: Where you want, where you fit the world, where you
6: want. Put your arms around me, baby. Put your arms around me, baby.
0: Tell her, how you tell
6: her? I just wanna fly.
0: Every time.
6: Put your arms around me, baby. Put your arms around me, baby.
0: So, you ever tell him?
1: I love that.
0: So I'ma tell him. I said that a Sugar Ray, but not yeah. Well, yours are yours and mine is not.
6: Dance a little stranger. Show me where you've been.

0: fly. Put your arms around me, baby. Put your arms around me, baby. I just wanna fly.
1: I come burning out the sky up so high.
0: Put your arms around me, baby. Put your arms around me, baby.
2: All right, so this bit on the bridge where they decide that they're gonna do way more work than you thought. The first track does this.
3: I wanna fly.
2: Right, and then the second track does this.
4: I just want to fly.
2: And then the chorus on top of that goes.
0: I just want to.
5: This is in the song.
2: What? You know what I mean? So then we put this in. We get.
0: I just want to.
6: Spread your loving and fly. It's not Georgie party, not pudding and pie. Who kiss

0: And people were always like, well, they kind of like became, you know, because obviously at this point, Sublime is, you know, like they've happened. And then unfortunately, you know, Bradley passes away, which is awful. And, you know, people cynically thought that Sugar Ray had kind of like taken the Sublime thing and made it their own. And it's not really what happened. They created this, you know, in the turmoil of a lead singer storming out of the rehearsal room in New York and like never reappearing again. And it's just them doing stuff without him. And then the real thing is, if you go and look at the track listing of 1459, it's crazy how many hits are on there. It's like, God, that Every Morning song is on there. Every Morning, which is...
1: Right.
0: And their entire vibe just completely coalesces around this thing. And if it wasn't for Mark leaving... The you know, Hurricane wouldn't have gone in and been like, all right, I guess we're just gonna, I'm just gonna start a drum riff, and then this guy's gonna do a guitar thing by accident, the bass player's just gonna do that, and then this guy's gonna randomly start saying, I just wanna fly, because he wants to fly out of the rehearsal room because he's so annoyed at everybody. And it's like one of these magical moments that happens in music all the time, where the pressure cooker of the moment creates a thing that would have never happened if
2: it's
0: none
2: like
0: of those
2: had their identity.
0: Yeah, all of those other weird things put them off in a direction that they never would have gone if it wasn't for, you know, the difficulties of that. So to then go on and make 1459, which is an epic record. If you haven't listened to it recently, just put it on whatever service you're using to rip off musicians because you don't buy their music anymore, and just needle drop it. It's extraordinary. So anyway, Sugar Ray, I think, deserve all of the props that they've got. There's no greater a game show host slash lead singer than Mark McGrath.
1: Right, exactly. Yeah. I don't know that. He's a showman.
0: He's a complete showman. He was on the 90s cruise with us. I think they played for an hour and 10 minutes and he spoke for 45 of them, which was great. Mm-hmm. You know what I mean? And every single member of the audience lost their mind on every single song because they can play a show and everything is... A hit.
1: Yeah, 909 says, saw Sugar Ray at OC Fair this year, and they absolutely rocked.
0: Rocked.
1: Played Mean Machine, too.
0: Did they?
1: Mark McGrath was super engaging and a complete showman.
0: Yeah. I saw them at the Greek. They did this tour with the Goo Goo Dolls, which is like, I don't think there's anything more 90s than to say I saw.
2: That was a 90s sense.
0: The Goo Goo Dolls and Sugar Ray, and they sort of like flipped headliner each night, which was kind of cool. And
1: so it's like Sugar Dolls or Goo Goo Ray.
0: Exactly. And when Sugar Ray was playing, their entire set was a tiki bar. And they literally had like a dude with in a bar with a blender making mixed drinks and bringing it out to members of the band as the show went on.
1: See.
0: Which to me is about as rock star as you can get.
2: Wow,
0: you know what I mean? And
2: yeah.
0: It wasn't like they weren't like virgin. You could see him like putting the and giving the drummer a daiquiri, you know, halfway through Fly. And it was just awesome. And I think that Sugar Ray are one of those bands that deserve every moment of success that they've achieved, because it's not a cynical thing that they did. It's actually like the sound of the band that they wanted to be. So congrats to Sugar Ray. And Fly, I think, is a masterpiece of a song. Brilliantly done.
2: A lot more in there than I thought.
0: That's what she said.
1: Mark McGrath is the known butthole.
0: He
1: attacks fans. There's our videos.
0: Oh, that's fine.
1: You don't approach him. He's, quote, bigger than you.
0: Oh, I've had a couple of interactions with Mark where he hasn't been that. I mean, nobody's bigger than me, so maybe that's what it was.
2: That's just
1: it. What the original band name was?
0: No, what was it?
1: Sugar Ray. Originally were the Shrinky Dinks.
0: Oh, that's right.
1: Local South OC band.
0: Yeah, from Newport Beach.
2: That's not
0: the Shrinky Dinks. That's about as good as when
1: I shrink.
0: When
1: I call him a shrink. Hey, Dink.
0: What's up?
1: You Dink or Shrink?
0: Dink is probably the best. That's like when when Van Halen were the demos for the original Van Halen demos were paid for by what's his name from Kiss,
3: Gene Simmons,
0: and he sat the band down and was like, I think I got I think we might have changed the name, because by the way, like, Van Halen already one of the greatest band names in the history of band names, right? Like, it's just Van Halen. What do you do with that? So Gene, in his inimitable wisdom, sits the band down and says, I think we got to do a rebrand. And they're, of course, like, hanging on his every word, because it's Gene Simmons from Kiss. Like, this, what is going to be like chiseled into stone and handed to us? You know what I mean? And he looks at him and he goes, Daddy Long Legs.
2: God. Terrible.
0: Can you imagine?
2: Terrible.
0: I mean, it goes nowhere.
1: That's the worst.
0: Running with the Devil by
2: Gene,
0: Daddy Long
2: say
0: Legs.
2: Less. Yeah. Say less.
0: Just open the checkbook, Daddy, and we'll be fine. You know what I mean? we don't need to do anything beyond that, Daddy Long Legs. So anyway,
1: go
0: Shrinky Dinks.
1: Go get some tickets to see Christian's show, Breakdown Live. It's even longer, more elaborate, more in-depth discussion about music. On a different, like I said, you'll never listen to music the same way again, and much greater appreciation. appreciation for it in his 10th year anniversary of the show.
0: Is a big deal.
1: Coming up. So go to ChristianJamesHand.com, get your tickets, and then get on a newsletter so you can always be aware of where he's going to be and where he's going to be playing. 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
0: It's
1: a website. It's Man versus Radio. It's not like this. This is more the ramblings
0: of a madman.
1: Of a madman with a soundtrack.
0: Yeah.
1: And but no, it's a fantastic show as well. He's a great storyteller, so you definitely go check it out. 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All right? We do have to take a quick break, and then we're going to come right back. 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

0: show. Christian James Hand is here. He just broke down Sugar Ray's that's going to be in your head the rest of the day.
1: Yep.
0: You were telling me a story during the break there that at one point he decided to only have fat girls. Is that true?
1: Just told off the air yet.
0: No, that's classic. I love that story, though. All right, so here's the story. You're being retold by me. Is that standing in the parking
1: lot? You're not going to tell this story.
0: Was he smoking a cigarette?
1: He wasn't smoking a cigarette. He wasn't doing anything.
0: Made up.
1: Yeah. He wasn't doing any of this stuff.
0: Eat the corn dog, and he goes, you know what?
1: Eat the corn dog. I'm not going to let you. You're not going to tell. You're going to tell this story. Hey, turn his mic off. I'm going to step in.
2: I'm like, Christian, have you not learned?
0: I've never loved Mark McGrath even more.
1: Saying you're not doing this on me.
0: This makes sense to me now.
1: Man, I'm glad I didn't tell you that I'm HIV positive. But to keep it a secret.
2: There are no secrets.
0: Spit my corn dog out.
1: That's a tough morning.
0: Spit take.
2: Oh, my God.
0: I saw that 14 people were hospitalized during a Chainsmokers concert. I'm like, my God, how much are they smoking?
2: That second hand will kill you.
3: Sugar.
1: Good Lord.
0: I mean, during a Chainsmokers concert.
1: Yeah. Hold on.
2: Aren't you glad you stuck around, Christian?
1: It was so worth it.
2: Yeah.
0: Well, no, actually, you stuck around because we have to do the pop quiz because I have all these concert tickets to give away.
1: Oh, nice.
0: You never gave them away.
1: Yeah. What do you got?
0: I do have Journey tickets.
1: Fantastic.
0: I still have, I think, two pairs of Journey tickets. Is that what I got? I have Deep Purple with special guest Kansas.
1: Mm.
0: I also have Pierce the Veil.
1: Oh.
0: It is sold out. And I also have Weird Al Yankovic.
1: Oh, that's an amazing show.
0: And Alejandro Fernandez.
1: Alejandro Fernandez.
0: I know Alejandro Fernandez. He's like the Weird Al of Spain.
2: It's not true at all.
0: No, it's not true at all.
1: Weird Alejandro.
0: Weird Alejandro. Weird Alejandro. That'd be great if he was, though. All right. To give those away, let's do the pop quiz. We'll wait on those to come in. 818-955-2955. Here's how pop quiz works. They're going to call up. They're going to pair with somebody on the show, and then they're going to get a trivia question of some kind, and then they have to answer it. If they miss it, whoever they're paired with gets a chance to answer it. If that person gets it right, then they win their prize. If that person gets it wrong, then we spin the Wheel of Doom, and so it lands on 1 through 8, and there's punishments for each one. So, so
1: who gets the punishment?
0: The person in the studio who also missed the question.
1: Mm-hmm. Great.
0: Okay.
1: Mm-hmm.
0: And there's some things on there that are not punishments.
1: Like, oh, okay.
0: But depending on what you land on.
1: All right.
0: Okay. All right. So our first caller is Carrie. Hello, Carrie.
4: Hi.
2: Hi, Carrie.
0: All right, Carrie. You're on the pop quiz. Do you know what ticket you're playing for?
4: Journey.
0: Going for Journey.
1: Don't stop believing.
0: And this is their final frontier tour. Is this it?
1: Is this it?
0: The final frontier. They're calling it quits after this.
3: No.
1: Okay.
3: No, they're still getting paid. I mean, Jonathan Cain and Neil Sean can't even be in the same room with each other, but they can still make money together.
2: Mm.
3: They're going to do another tour next
0: year.
3: They're
0: going to keep doing it. Yeah, all right, but Carrie, you might be there. Who do you want to pair with on the show to be your pop quiz partner?
4: Heidi.
0: Going with Heidi. All right, here we go. First question.
2: Okay.
0: Where are my questions? There they are. All right. 176 years ago in 1850, this became the 31st state of the Union.
4: Oh, my gosh. I'm just going to throw one out there. Arkansas.
0: No, Heidi.
2: I think it's California.
0: It's California!
4: Thank you, Heidi.
1: What?
0: All right, Carrie.
1: That's so good.
0: All right, you got your Journey tickets.
1: Wow.
4: Awesome.
2: Enjoy.
4: Yay. Thank you, Heidi.
2: You're welcome.
0: Congratulations.
1: Man.
0: Stay on hold. All right, see, it's that easy.
1: That was humbling. That's not easy. I wouldn't have got that.
0: No.
2: What would you have said? What state would you have said?
1: Arkansas,
0: obviously. It's the second choice.
1: Yeah, it makes no difference. It's no doubt.
0: Have you seen the fat chicks in Arkansas?
1: Hey,
0: no Little Rock, that had Big Rock. All right. Hey, Adriana.
5: Hi.
0: All right, Adriana, you can't pick Heidi to be your pop quiz partner. Who do you want? And Christian Hand's here. You can pick Christian if you like.
2: He's smart.
5: Okay, I'll pick him.
1: No.
0: All right, let's see. Here's the question. 44 years ago in 1982, Rush released their 9th album featuring Subdivisions and New World Man. What was the name of the album?
1: That's a...
2: Wait. Do you know it?
5: You know what? I don't know it. I don't.
0: What is that?
1: Lucky for you, it's Signals.
0: It's Signals. Yes,
2: yeah. See,
0: this guy with his music now.
1: That was, mm-hmm. that was a solid pick. Well done.
0: All right. What did you want for your concert ticket?
5: Alejandro Fernandez, please.
1: Yeah, yeah. Weird Alejandro. Fernandez.
0: Okay. Still got one more of those left to go. Stay on hold.
5: Thank you.
0: You're welcome. Next up is Irma. Hello, Irma.
6: Hello.
2: Hi.
0: All right, who do you want to pick? You got JD, Renee, Jordan, or myself? If you pick me, it's multiple choice.
6: Frank.
2: Who'd you say?
3: What?
6: Frank.
0: Oh, sorry. Frank. You're going with the multiple choice question. Okay. According to one scientific study, the most universally liked scent is A, lavender, B, lime, or C, cocaine.
2: Frank.
6: Lime?
0: Going lime. Yes, it's lime.
1: Is it really?
0: Yes, yes.
6: Yay.
1: Over cocaine?
0: Over cocaine, I know, huh?
1: So weird.
0: Not enough people smoke cocaine, I guess. Yeah. Wonderful. All right, Irma, what ticket did you want?
6: Alejandro Fernandez.
0: Yes. All right, now I'm all out of those. So stay on hold, Irma.
6: Yay, thank you.
0: Thank you. All right, 3 for 3. Don't mess this up, guys.
2: We
0: next
2: are doing well.
0: Up is Gustavo. Hello, Gustavo.
7: Mm. How you doing, Frank?
0: Were you playing for Alejandro Fernandez?
7: Yes, sir.
2: Ay, Dios mío. No más
7: boletas. Come on, Frank. You got some extra. I know you do.
0: Do I have some extra someplace? I probably do. All right. I'll let you try, okay?
7: All right.
0: Who do you want to pick? Do you want to pick Jordan, Renee, or JD?
7: Jordan.
0: Going with Jordan.
1: Gustavo.
7: What's up, bud?
0: All right. Here we go. 55 years ago, 1971, John Lennon's album, this John Lennon album was released.
7: What's the name of it?
0: Yeah, what's the name
2: right.
0: of it?
2: Right. That's where
0: you... What's this John Lennon album? It was released in 1971.
7: No clue, bro.
1: Gustavo. Nothing. Imagine.
0: It was Imagine. Oh,
2: yes. Jordan, what a play.
7: Coming with the comeback. Thank you, baby. Thank
1: I got you,
7: you,
1: homie.
0: Tell Trish I said you could have my... give him Alejandro as well.
7: Thank you, guys. Love you guys.
2: Good job, Gustavo.
1: 4 for 4. This team's on fire.
0: Hey, if we get a clean sweep, everybody gets a nice cold beer, okay?
1: Ooh.
2: Christian's favorite.
3: Mm.
1: Can we talk about sports while we drink it?
0: Have a shot of it's homemade.
1: You made the homemade Kahlua?
0: Well, some listeners did.
1: All right, yeah, I'm in.
0: Yeah, we drank this much and it hadn't killed us already. I don't think it's poison.
2: yeah, you guys are fine. Obviously.
1: Well, it's time-release poison, and you die 4 weeks after the first sip. So.
3: And we're still in trouble.
1: Oh, the Lord giveth and taketh away.
0: All right, we got Lindsay. Hello, Lindsay.
8: Hi. A lot of pressure here.
0: All right.
1: Yes. Yeah.
0: Let's see.
2: JD and Renee.
0: Are you playing for Journey?
8: Yes, I am.
0: I thought by the name Lindsay you were.
2: Mm-hmm.
0: Okay. Yeah. you got JD or Renee?
8: I'll go with Renee.
0: No, Renee. Right,
3: Lindsay.
0: All right. 61 years ago, Renee, in 1965, this guy pitched a perfect game at Dodger Stadium against the Chicago Cubs.
3: Sandy Koufax.
8: Sandy Koufax, yeah.
0: It's Sandy Koufax.
2: She's supposed to answer first.
0: Renee.
2: She didn't know
0: Renee.
2: It.
0: She knew it.
8: I did.
3: No way she knew it.
8: I promise you I did.
0: Well, you got your Journey tickets anyway, all right? Congratulations.
8: Amazing. Thanks, guys.
0: Thank you. Stay on hold.
2: Renee.
0: All right. So
1: I think we might have to do like a token spin just to have... You know what I mean?
2: Look, it's not over yet. JD could blow it.
1: JD could blow it in the last furlong.
3: True.
0: All right, let's see. And it's going to be...
1: Pressure's on.
0: Jennifer. Hello, Jennifer.
9: Hi.
0: Hey, Jennifer, are you playing for Weird Al Yankovic?
2: That's a no.
3: Hello?
0: Are you playing for Deep Purple?
2: Jennifer.
9: Pierce the Veil.
0: Pierce the Veil. Good, I got it.
1: Nice.
0: All right. Pierce
1: All right.
0: the Veil.
1: Yeah.
0: All right, it's you and JD.
9: JD, okay.
0: Okay,
3: let's go.
0: 19 years ago in 2007, the NFL caught the New England Patriots illegally videotaping this team's coach's signals in their Spygate scandal. What team were they spying on?
9: The Patriots.
0: No, the Patriots were the spiers. Who were they spying on?
9: The spiers on the Eagles.
0: JD.
3: What's your favorite JD. LA team, baby? What's your favorite LA team?
9: The Rams.
3: Atta girl.
2: Look the Rams.
0: No.
2: What?
9: No.
2: Oh, no.
9: I'm sorry, I'm not a football.
1: Frank's going to walk it off.
0: Ely videotaping the New York Jets coaches. Yeah, it was the Jets.
3: That's not right.
0: Yeah, it is.
3: That's wrong.
0: I have it right here.
3: Spygate. That's wrong. She needs the tickets. That's incorrect.
2: Let's Google
3: the Jets. When were the Jets ever in a game that ever meant anything? Anybody ever cared about? You know, I call BS on right, that one.
0: Based on that argument, I would almost give it to you because no one cares about the Jets and their signals. Do they have signals?
3: No, Spygate is right, the Rams.
1: We're going to Who the judge. It? We're going to the judge. Jordan.
0: Right. Jordan's looking up
3: Don't
0: on
3: worry.
0: The internet.
10: Oh, the Google AIs have confirmed with one of you saying that in 07, the Patriots video assistant was caught filming the Jets. Defensive signals from an unauthorized location on the sideline. Damn, JD.
0: Oh, man. Warm.
2: Spin that wheel.
9: Wait, that was not a Los Angeles team? Was it?
0: I know.
3: No, I'm wrong. They're saying I'm wrong, but, and I still
0: But he just told
3: it.
0: You. Okay, I'm going to go ahead and give it to you anyway, Jennifer. All right, stay on hold.
9: Thank you.
1: JD gets a punishment.
3: I cheated out
0: JD
3: of my
0: gets punishment.
1: All right.
0: Adding to the question. Eight. That's a shot of tequila. All right.
3: I thought it was Kahlua.
1: I get the Kahlua.
2: The numbers change every day, JD.
3: All right.
0: You want a little piece of that Kahlua?
1: Sure, I'll take a sip of the Kahlua. Thanks, buddy.
0: Let's do a drink here once again.
2: Coffee, sugar,
0: promote what
2: rum,
0: you got going on
2: vanilla.
0: While I pour cocktails.
1: Sure, you can go to ChristianJamesHand.com, join the email list of my shows that are coming up through the end of the year. Very exciting. And of course, mycrack.com for my Man vs. Radio show. Are we going to do another holiday party? Are we going to do another Craxmas party this year?
0: I think we should,
1: right?
0: Absolutely.
1: So get ready for that in December. We'll tickets for that will be available for both email lists. So make sure you join. And I'm gonna have. How do you make Kahlua?
2: Coffee, sugar,
0: vanilla,
2: rum, and vanilla.
0: I think it's vodka in this one.
2: No.
0: I think so.
2: No.
1: Wow, all right, great. All right, thank you. And it's a Denver Beaver's shot glass.
2: Drink that Beaver, Christian. Drink that Beaver.
0: Don't forget, you got three more chances to win $1,000 here on KLOS. 133.30 and 5:30, and then at 4:40, there's a Disney 4-pack going out the door with a chance to win an annual pass with Nick Carter. So keep it here. Win some money. Come back tomorrow for our Thursday episode. Cheers.
2: Cheers.
0: We're going to take these shots and apologize.
2: All right, all you wonderful weirdos, Italian cake toppers, and poop shoots.
0: Clay Matthews' face, Home Alone pigeon lady, and smelly toilet paper cages from Sheila.
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11: 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And on this day in 1956, Elvis Presley made his first appearance on The Ed Sullivan Show. He played Don't Be Cruel, Love Me Tender, and Ready Teddy right here in Los Angeles. 21 years old, 60 million viewers, the most watched TV broadcast of the 1950s.
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19: 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Pink Floyd has played some of LA's most historic concerts. If you remember, you weren't there. 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
0: 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At Frank's Fat Sack of Cash. 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
1: 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And on this day in 1956, Elvis Presley made his first appearance on the Ed Sullivan Show. He played Don't Be Cruel, Love Me Tender, and Ready Teddy right here in Los Angeles. 21 years old, 60 million viewers, the most watched TV broadcast of the 1950s. 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
0: Did your family question why you were leaving for the game at 6 a.m. with a cold Dr. Pepper already cracked? 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

0: now. 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
1: 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And on this day in 1956, Elvis Presley made his first appearance on The Ed Sullivan Show. He played Don't Be Cruel, Love Me Tender, and Ready Teddy right here in Los Angeles. 21 years old, 60 million viewers, the most watched TV broadcast of the 1950s.
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0: Has a shot. At Frank's Fat Sack of Cash. This contest is for you alone, SoCal. Four times each weekday, we're throwing out another $1,000. Keep it on KLOS at 830, 130, 330, and 530 for the cash code to win. 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
0: 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What will you do? 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

0: love that song, but for the past 25 years, I've been absolutely astounded that you get Ozzy, Lemmy, and Zakk Wylde in a studio together to write, and they come out with the spine-shattering, testicle-squashing pit classic, Mom, I'm Coming Home. You know, they were promising the label, oh, people are going to die in the pit when they hear this. Put it in! Times have changed, and times are strange. There you go. We are Ozzy O. Good afternoon, L-A-O-C-I-E, and whoever else is listening, lurking at 955-KLOS.com. Nick Carter checking in. Let us set the intention for the day.
1: Have a good time all the time. That's my philosophy.
0: Now, I'm not going to lie to you. I am a little bit freaked out by this weather because it's 104 degrees in the valley. And I tell you, everybody I know, right? I've been coming to L.A. for decades before I finally moved here. And everybody I know is like, oh, dude, man, don't worry about it, bro. Yeah, man. It's not like back east. It's not like New York, man. Yeah, there's no humidity. I'm like, first of all, when you get over 90 degrees, it's over 90 flipping degrees. Second of all, everybody I know is like, I can't believe how humid it is. Well, it rained for a day and a half, which means SoCal just became the biggest mosquito farm in the Western Hemisphere. But on to bigger and better things. Money. All right, you are, let's say, 12 minutes away from the unlocking, the unraveling, if you will, of Frank's fat sack of cash. The cash code is coming up at 3:30. Here's the thing. I caution you this, because a lot of people still aren't getting it. We're 3 weeks in, and people are still kind of confused. I'm going to give you the cash code at 3:30. If you call me, you are wasting time. So you get the cash code, you run as fast as you can to 955KLOS.com. Right there on the landing page, you're going to see Frank's fat sack of cash. You click on it, and you enter the cash code there. Okay? Not that I don't want to talk to you, it's just I have nothing for you. So the quicker you get in, the better your chances. All right? So let's go.
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4: 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And on this day in 1965, The Hollywood Reporter ran the following ad. Madness folk and roll musicians, singers wanted for acting roles in new TV show parts for four insane boys. 430 people applied for the job to become the monkeys.
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all the killers and the $1,000 billers, I'm going to give you the code word right now. 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
1: Bye.
2: Good luck. 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

0: Oh, it's old Phil. He's all right, isn't he? Wait, wait. Oh, I think I smell money. We got a newly minted thousandaire. Step up to the mic and tell him who you are.
1: This is Vanessa from LA, and I just won $1,000.
0: Hey, hey, atta girl. All right, what are you going to do with it, and what are you going to buy me?
1: So I'm going to take a trip. Woo!
0: Yeah, yeah, yeah. That sounds like a ton of fun for me, but what's in it for you? All right, you could be like Vanessa. Your next shot is at 5:30. I'm going to give you the cash code to open Frank's Fat Sack of Cash. 5:30. All right? She's local. You're local. No reason why you shouldn't get paid, too, from 95.5 KLOS.

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1: Love the attention.
0: So the Video Music Awards, yeah, that's still a thing. Yeah, MTV said Wednesday, actually today, they're going to be giving the VMA Top Career Prize, the Video Vanguard Award, during the 2026 ceremony, which is coming up on the 27th, to Nirvana. The news comes 34 years to the day after Kurt Cobain, Chris Novoselic, and future Foo Fighter Dave Grohl first took the VMA stage. Now, I think that was the year. Okay, so here's the thing. The Video Vanguard Award was this award they gave every year to the most influential video artist. Then they renamed it the Michael Jackson Video Vanguard Award. And the year that Guns N' Roses got it, they walked up on stage and Axl said, yeah, this award has nothing to do with Michael Jackson, and just like bounced. Now, as the years went on, they decided to take Michael Jackson's name off of the Video Vanguard Award for, you know, well, that relationship was not entirely successful. But I believe that first time the Nirvana showed up, I believe that was the same year. You remember this, Stu. They almost got in the fight with Guns N' Roses. They were like backstage. And it was, I remember they did, they started playing Rape Me because they were told not to play it. So they started playing Rape Me. And then they did In Bloom. And at the end, no, they did Lithium. Chris Novoselic throws his bass up in the air. He misses it. It clonks him on the head. And then Dave Grohl runs to the lip of the stage. He's like, hi, Axl. Hi, Axl. And I was like, you punks. I love these guys. So there you go. September 27th, the Video Music Awards are still a thing. And Nirvana gets the Video Vanguard Award. Yay.
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3: 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And on this day in 1956, Elvis Presley made his first appearance on The Ed Sullivan Show. He played Don't Be Cruel, Love Me Tender, and Ready Teddy right here in Los Angeles. 21 years old, 60 million viewers, the most watched TV broadcast of the 1950s. 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

0: 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I know it's 103 degrees in the valley, but it's Halloween time.
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0: Queen. 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Yo, hook me up. Ah, there we go. I love this time of year. I really do. All right, KLOS.
1: Hello?
0: Hello.
1: How's it going?
0: Good.
1: Am I caller 95?
0: Who is this?
1: Am I 95? This is Isaac.
0: Isaac, where are you, man?
1: I'm in Oxnard.
0: Isaac, you got kids?
1: Yeah, and I got grandchildren, too.
0: Grandchildren? Ooh, that's scary. All right, how many grandchildren and how old?
1: I've got 3 grandkids, a 7-year-old, 6-year-old, and a 5-year-old.
0: All right, they're right in the sweet spot, man. It's Halloween time at Disneyland Resort. Got a family 4-pack of 1-day, 1-park tickets to either Disney California Adventure or Disneyland Park to experience the frightful fun of Halloween time now through October 31st at the Disneyland Resort. Best of all, you're also in the running for a chance to win the grand prize, 2 Magic Key Inspire annual passes to enjoy the Disneyland Resort throughout the rest of the year. What say you, my man?
1: Thank you, sir. I appreciate it.
0: All right, that works. All right, if you didn't win, don't worry about it. Heidi and Frank have you covered again tomorrow morning at 7:40 a.m. Then right back here with me at 4:40. Frazier Smith coming up next at 5 o'clock with the 5 o'clock funnies. Go nowhere. It's KLOS. Frazier Smith. Ooh, that's scary.

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